I heard about you. You came in the room and told him, you look like you come from a good family. Do you remember the town that you're from? The young man

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He said, one thing I want to know from you.

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Good God Almighty, y'all pray with me. You know what his mother said. 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He said, I just want to sing one song in that club. He caught the plane and went back to that same town. That Saturday night, he walked in the club, and everybody stood up and recognized him. He went up to the microphone and said, I want to sing y'all a song.

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Pray for me. 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

0: It is a beautiful day, and I tell you what, I am so excited today to have this beautiful young lady with me today. Who are we talking about? The lovely Christina Bell. How you doing?
1: I'm great. How are you, Cedric?
0: I'm all right. And are you still in Dallas, Texas?
1: I am. Been here since 2018. Loving it. You know, it's been great.
0: Well, I tell you what, I got the message the other day from Nakia, and she said, your friend got a new song out. I said, which one? You know that girl from Shreveport, Louisiana, with the rich voice, the soulful delivery, and ministry-focused music, who gained her, who also got a Stella nominated, at least for the group Zyel. And you know what she told me about Christina, that I already knew, that you started your first solo when you was 4 years old.
1: Yes. Absolutely. I sure did.
0: They probably had you singing This Little Light of Mine.
1: Actually, no. I sang Just Ask. You know, Kim McFarland
0: read
1: that. Just Ask in My Name.
0: At age 4?
1: I did.
0: I'm going to be nice with you because, see, I know you personally, and I just want to say thank you. But I want to get ready to share your new single. And the name of the song is entitled Still That Good. Is that correct?
1: That's right.
0: So I want to ask you to go ahead and introduce it. We're going to share with our listeners right now. Ladies and gentlemen, Christina Bell, to tell us about the song that you're about to hear.
1: All right. You are about to hear my latest single, Still That Good, featuring my brother, Darryl Walls from the Walls Group. And I hope that you all really, really enjoy it.

Wow, you heard it first right here on the Cedric Bailey Radio Show. New music from the one and only Christina Bell, talking about Still That Good. Her special guest on that project is Daryl Wall. You know him from the Wall Group, Wall's Group. We're going to come back with Christina, so don't go nowhere here on the Cedric Bailey Radio Show.

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3: Still that good. Now, Christina, I'm going to tell you this. You've always put out good music, but after you left the group Zayel, God really took you and took you to another level. You launched a song that put you in the top 20, and that song was entitled Going. You know, is that correct?
4: Yes, yes, yes. I love that song. Oh my gosh. When I first heard that song, that was the song that just really pierced me, talking about God's mercy. Just being consistent, even when we're not faithful. That song really, really spoke to my heart. And I was hoping for it to just bless other people, be impactful in a way that it wasn't just something of me just trying to get out there, but I really wanted people to hear the truth behind that song, because so many times we are not thinking about how unworthy we are. But if we take a look at it, God's mercy continues going even when we don't even realize it. So I fell in love with the song that was the first song that I heard, and I fell in love with it. And I was like, that's gotta be on my live record. And yeah.
3: And what kind of feedback did you get from people that heard the song?
4: I got amazing feedback from it, so much so to where, and honestly, I didn't even imagine this happening, but I got so much great feedback from it that not only were like choirs doing the song, but even praise dancers were taking the song and doing dances to it. And it was incredible. I was just in awe. You just never know what God is going to do with the music that you put out, especially when it's been written from his lips to your heart, to your ears, so that other people can be able to hear what he has to say to his people.
3: You're absolutely correct. And of course, ladies and gentlemen, we're talking with the one and only Christina Bell. She's got other songs. Just a little bit, Bow Down was a powerful praise and worship song. It hit the top of the Billboard charts too as well. That was a few years ago. Still faithful, still holding on. Yes. And Jesus can work it out. Is that correct?
4: Yes, come on. You better go down the list.
3: You're worth it.
4: I love it.
3: You're worth it, Christina.
4: I appreciate it.
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6: 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After the passage of the 13th Amendment, southern states hired out prisoners to private companies and interests for convict lease labor to pay off court fees and offenses. As these states made the lessees responsible for the prisoners' food, clothing, and housing, these states did not build any prisons until late in the 19th century. Law enforcement and businessmen colluded to entrap freed men and convict them so that they could gain revenues from convict lease labor. 155 years later, this same kind of collusion still is taking place. I'm Ed Gray, author of the book 40 Days to a Life of Gold. 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My username is Ed Gray Power. Elevate your thoughts and rise.

For God so loved the world that he gave his only begotten Son, that whoever believes in him shall not perish, but have eternal life. Let us pray together. Jesus, save me. Forgive me for all my sins. I will follow you, Jesus. If you would like prayer, you're welcome to call 267-367-LOVE. 267-367-LOVE.

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1: This is Ed Gray. After the passage of the 13th Amendment, Southern states hired out prisoners to private companies and interests for convict lease labor to pay off court fees and offenses. As these states made the lessees responsible for the prisoners' food, clothing, and housing, these states did not build any prisons until late in the 19th century. Law enforcement and businessmen colluded to entrap freed men and convict them so that they could gain revenues from convict lease labor. 155 years later, this same kind of collusion still is taking place. I'm Ed Gray, author of the book 40 Days to a Life of Gold. 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My username is Ed Gray Power. 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
2: So those songs, you know, they're songs, they're timeless songs, and I'm pretty sure you get a lot of feedback just from those different songs too as well. They might not got on the radio, but in your listening audience, music library, they're listening to them. Is that correct?
3: Absolutely. Everybody that I work with, I try my hardest to be intentional so that, because, you know, sometimes we just really need to work with other people to be able to establish something in the music industry. But everybody that I've worked with, they have all been so amazing in order for the music to get out there. And like you said, there are so many people that really love the music that I put out. And I've always said, I try to make sure that any songs that I put out, whether I write them or not, that they're all biblically sound, because it's enough music that's out there that has no alignment whatsoever with God. So I just try to stay in that vein.
2: All right. Now, let's continue to talk a little bit more, because when you was with the group Zayel, there was one group that everybody kind of compared you to. And mm-hmm. as a matter of fact, y'all did their song. And I'm talking about the Clark Sisters.
3: Yep.
2: And that was Is My Living in Vain. Is that correct?
3: Yes, absolutely. And we went around the world with that song. I'm so glad that Twinkie wrote that. She was like, yeah, so this is going to be for forever.
2: but did you see it coming in 2020 when Lifetime
3: full circle moment, right?
2: Yeah, the first ladies of gospel, and you got to portray Twinkie. What was that like, you know?
3: It was nerve-wracking, honestly. You already know. If you want to do something, if somebody is asking you to portray any legend, you want to make sure that you do it to the best of your ability. It was nerve-wracking because you want to make sure that the story is told not only for their fans, but as well as for the person that you're portraying. And you don't want to come off like, you know, you didn't hit the mark. And so I tell this story everywhere that I go, but every single time that I see Twinkie, she's always like, you know, I love the movie, but I really love that character, Twinkie.
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11: 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I know the devil really hated the day I let the spirit lead me. See, back then I was hungry. Satan found a way to feed me. I made changes for the best and for the

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1: Ladies and gentlemen, Christina Bell is our guest today. And of course, we're just kind of going back down memory lane because she is talking about her journey. It's not easy. And she's got a new song that we just shared with you entitled Still That Good. We're going to get you the information, how you can follow her and all that.
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4: Hotel, one way or another, and she would be like, all right, humility is best. And so I don't think that we ever, any of us in the family, I don't think that we ever got to a place to where we forgot humility. And so, you know, that's just the place that I'm in, but I'm always grateful that my family supports me in every way possible.
1: All right. Now I'm going to ask you this question. I didn't know you founded the group called the Vocal Bells, a music art program that focuses on helping singers develop their voices and artistry. Is that true?
4: It is. It is. That's my my school. I had to take a step or three or five back because the church that I am now in ministry with, One Community Church in Dallas, Texas, it is huge. And I still get, the reason why I took a few steps back is because I still get the opportunity to help other singers to establish their vocal stability. And had I not gotten that opportunity, I don't think that I would have backed away from my school, but it's still helping people in one way or another, whether it's under Vocal Bells or whether it's under my church's ministry. So I'm still ecstatic about it. I've helped and I continue to help everywhere, every way that I can.

This one got us in trouble right here. These little interludes got us in trouble. Hey, where my old school at? Where my old school at? If you 37 and above, you old school. Just keep that bass line going. Hey!

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We're blessing you with the best of gossip music right here on the Cedric Bailey Radio Show. Sure appreciate you hanging out with us. Just heard Sounds Cajunette and Sean Bigby, and that song is entitled Jesus Is My Friend. Well, what do we have in store for you here on the Traffic Jam? We got music coming up from Donnie McClurkin. Yes, we can. Smokey Norful in My Name, but right now here's Vashawn Mitchell, and this song is entitled Working Together.

0: Not so much. Our kids are exposed to far more than we ever were at their age, and they are watching us closely to set the bar on what their standard to live by should be. It sends mixed messages to our kids when we make demands of them that we're not willing to embrace ourselves. So let's be an example and evolve as parents from that age-old adage of do as I say, and let's move on to the new standard, do as I do. I'm Ebony Funderburk, your Glamazon mom. 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

0: Bless you with the best in gospel music right here on your Feel Good Friday on the Cedric Bailey Radio Show. We just heard the sounds of Donnie McClurkin, Yes We Can, Smokey Norville In My Name, and Angela Evans and Bishop L.W. Gates and the PCAFI Choir and Consistent. And we also heard Working Together with Vashawn Mitchell. I thank you for hanging out with us on today. We're going to continue to uplift, inspire, and encourage you. Going to take a break, come back. Music on the way from CC Winans, That's My King. We'll also hear from Zacardi Cortez and Working Together, so stay with us.
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2: 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I'm Ed Gray, author of the book 40 Days to a Life of Gold. 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

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We're often quick to say, if there's anything I can do, just let me know. 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

0: Young Boy D. Cedric Bailey Radio Show. Thank you for hanging out with us here as we continue to uplift, inspire, and encourage you with the best in gospel music. Appreciate your phone calls at 888-474-9990. We heard the sounds of gospel music from CeCe Winans, That's My King, and Zacardi Cortez, and Working on Me is what we shared with you on today here on the Cedric Bailey Radio Show. It's time for our Daily Bread on this Friday, October the 9th. And the subject is slow, patient growth in God. We're reading Luke chapter number 8, verse number 15. That's 4 through 15. And that says, the seeds on good soil stands for those who hear the word, retain it, and produce a crop. Today's message is telling us about just as a seed takes time to grow into a healthy plant, our spiritual life developed through patience, faith, and a daily commitment to God's word. Sometimes we want immediate answers to our prayers, and we want our problems solved, our finances improved, our families restored, and our dreams fulfilled. But God often works in us gradually, strengthening our faith and preparing us for what lies ahead. We got more on this subject on the way, so stay with us. Coming up, Marvin Sapp, You Kept Me, and Darwin Hobbs and Glorified.
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Gospel music at its best, straight from the request line, 888-474-9990. We heard from Marvin Sapp, and You Kept Me, and also Darwin Hobbs, and Be Glorified in the sounds of William Murphy and Something Good, Something God. Listen, want to say thank you so much for hanging out with us. Remember, we are reading our scripture on today as we continue to uplift, inspire, and encourage you. We're in Luke chapter 8, verse number 15. And we wanted to let you know, talking about that seed and planting. In the parable of the sower, Jesus teaches that the seed falling on good soil represent those who hear God's word, hold on to it, and produce fruit through perseverance. The important lesson is that spiritual growth takes time, but faithful growth produces lasting results. Do not become discouraged because you are not where you want to be. Continue praying, studying, and of course, loving one another, trusting his direction. Even when you cannot see the process, just know that God can be working in your heart. That's something you got to believe, that he is with you no matter what's going on in your life. Going to leave you with this thought on today, our reflection: what areas of your life need some more patience and trusting God? And are you allowing worry and discouragement to take root? Are you planting seeds of faith, hope, kindness, and obedience? Thank you so much for hanging out with us. Our girl Tamaya J is up next, and she's never missed a beat.

0: Hey, hey, happy Friday, everybody. I hope you're having a great day. Listen, you are listening to Never Miss the Beat. My name is Tamaya J. First, let's take a moment to thank God for everything he's done for us. Lord, we are nothing without you and the music I play. I pray that it will touch and inspire someone to want more of you, Jesus. Amen. All right, y'all, listen. We got PJ Morton, Luther Barnes, and Kalante Gavin all on the way right here on Never Miss the Beat. I'm Tamaya J. Keep it locked.
1: In a world where so many things are going on, we just don't know what to do, where to turn to, we have to remember the names of God. He's Jehovah Jireh, Jehovah Sikkimi. But the one we need to be talking to today in this hour is El Shaddai, the Almighty God, the one that pulls us close. Come on, lift your hands right there and worship him.

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0: Mr. Beat, I'm Tamaya J. Thank you so much for rocking with me right here. I am so grateful for all the listeners and support. All right, listen, your favorite song is on the way. Make sure you keep it locked right here or never miss the beat.
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2: This is Edgar Wright. Proverbs 31 verses 8 through 9 tells us, "Speak up for those who cannot speak for themselves, for the rights of all who are destitute. Speak up and judge fairly. Defend the rights of the poor and needy." Poor people often do not have the resources and connections to successfully speak for themselves, which is why they are often targeted for traffic stops, illegal searches, and sometimes accused of crimes that police know they did not commit. It is the responsibility of those of us with voices to speak up for them and defend the rights of the poor and needy, especially if you call yourself a Christian. I'll speak more about this tomorrow. I'm Ed Gray, author of the book 40 Days to a Life of Gold. Plant today's thought in the garden of your mind and let your consciousness grow with it.
3: I'm Doc Drew, and I want everyone to know the man from Galilee. Here's Chris Bird in True Victory. Help me say it.
4: Do you know the man?
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0: And I wonder,
1: do you know the man from Galilee?
0: Bishop Rance Allen, the Bible speaks of this man in Matthew 9 and 20. Can you help me?
2: He healed the woman with an issue of blood.
0: Yeah.
2: He turned the water into wine.
0: Sing it, Bishop.
2: He fed 5,000 with 2 fish and 5 loaves of bread.

0: Let's Talk Entrepreneurship. For Focus on Women, this is April. Today, we're talking all things entrepreneurship with spirit-driven apparel owner, Alisa Graves. Spirit-driven allows the wearer to show on the outside the spirit that empowers them from the inside. Alisa, what advice can you offer women looking to start a business?
1: The biggest challenge, one, as an entrepreneur, period, for me, was to embrace the process. You are always in process, and it's not as short as you want it to be. What could happen is that you could give up, or you could get frustrated. And what I've learned is that at this point, my motto is, if at first you don't succeed, try. Because there's so many moments, and I can say this, there's so many moments where I really didn't know what I was doing. And I know that God gave me what I needed to do it. And if I didn't continue to try, as well as trust, those things would not have happened.
0: Thanks for sharing, Alisa. It's always inspiring to hear how faith will see you through. For Focus on Women, this is April Anderson. 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

0: If the Lord kept you from danger, seen and unseen, you ought to give him glory tonight, 'cause he's still being a fence.
1: It's Hezekiah Walker, and I need you to hear me. 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We got Fred Hammond, JJ Harrison, Anthony Brown, Crystal Aiken, my boy Will Johnson, and Mr. American Idol himself, Jamal Robbins. 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

0: welcome back to Never Miss a Beat. I'm Tamaya J. I hope you're having a great day today. Happy Friday again. And again, let's take a moment to thank God for everything he's done for us. Lord, we are nothing without you. And the music I play, I pray that it will touch and inspire someone to want more of you, Jesus. Amen. All right, y'all, listen, we got some great music coming your way. Coming up this hour, Deanna Ransom, Marvin Winans, Tamela Mann, and Kenny Lewis in one voice right here on Never Miss the Beat. Keep it locked. I'm Tamaya J.
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2: Thank you, God, for giving us our identity in you. 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

0: family, it's Hezekiah Walker, and I need you to hear me. It's Choir Fest at Sea. That's right, Choir Fest at Sea, December the 5th through the 12th. And we're sailing from Miami for 7 days, visiting four ports, Grand Turk, San Juan, St. Thomas, and Half Moon Cay. And the lineup is incredible. We got Fred Hammond, J.J. Harrison, Anthony Brown, Crystal Aiken, my boy Will Johnson, and Mr. American Idol himself, Jamal Roberts. Cabins are going real quick, so I need you to get your cabin today. And if you book online now, you'll get $100 off of your cabin.
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0: And the BHW stands for Bishop Hezekiah Walker. It's Choir Fest at Sea. I need you to come and sing with me.
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3: Your mind is like a machine without an off switch. If you don't give it something to do, it just runs on and on until it gets bored. If your mind is just sitting around without anything to do, it's going to start doing something, even if it doesn't seem to care what it is. A lot of people do stupid things because they let their mind sit idle. I heard about a 6-year-old boy who shot and killed another child. It made me wonder, what kind of idle thoughts were running through this child's mind? Where did he get those thoughts? Were his parents screening what he was watching on television? Were they taking him to see violent movies? As the saying goes, an idle mind is the devil's workshop. Give your mind something to do. Focus on the results you desire and make certain that your actions correspond with your goals. I'm Ed Gray, author of the book 40 Days to a Life of Gold. Elevate your thoughts and rise.

Procrastination? Don't let that window of opportunity close. This is April for Focus on Women. Unfortunately, over the past few years, I've been to way too many funerals. It seems that too often someone is falling victim to an unexpected death. What's been most troubling is that in many of the occasions, the individual has been on my mind, but I failed to make time to give him or her a call just to say, hey. Well, I'm here to state, don't procrastinate. Make time for loved ones and reach out when they come to mind. We are all extremely busy between trying to be the superwoman at work, keeping our household running, checking homework, or working towards that college degree. We have endless tasks on our to-do list. But what good is that to-do list if we fail to nurture the relationships that made us who we are? In the big scheme of things, taking a few minutes out of your day to call that auntie who talks way too much or stop by that relative's house just to say, how you doing, is not going to keep you from accomplishing your goals. In fact, it will probably help as you'll receive some unexpected support and wisdom. So don't let the window of opportunity close on your relationships. A simple call to say hey or a handwritten note dropped in the mail will ensure you don't miss the chance to tell someone you care. For Focus on Women, this is April Anderson. Make sure that window stays open and stay dynamic.

0: Don't go nowhere. Shout outs are on the way right here on Never Miss a Beat. I'm Tamaya J.
1: 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And this is with the Reverend Dr. Clifford D. Barnett as our leader. 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
0: So we were like,
2: start getting to it.
0: Okay. All good news. All positive hits.
2: What's up, folks? Welcome.
0: All you need. Never missed a beat with Tamaya J playing positive hits.
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I have to be very honest with you right now. I don't really know how to feel.

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1: Mom and dads, grandparents alike can all attest that raising kids is not easy. 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If this is you, the shelterer, start with the preteen years. 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I'm Ebony Funderburk, your Glamazon Mom. 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
2: This is Ed Gregg. Imagine this. You're walking in the wilderness and a poisonous snake crawls up and bites you. You are peeved to the highest level of pissivity at the snake. Do you chase after the snake that bit you or what? It's not what others do or even your own mistakes that hurt you the most. It's your response to those things. Chasing after the poisonous snake that bites you will only drive the poison through your entire system. It's better to take measures immediately to get the poison out of you. If someone does or says something to hurt you, don't look for ways to get revenge. In so doing, you will only drive their poison through your system. I often reflect on John 20, verse 23, which says, "What you forgive is forgiven. What you don't forgive is retained. Let it go." I'm Ed Gregg, author of the book 40 Days to a Life of Gold. Elevate your thoughts and rise.

Fear can make mountains look impossible, but faith reminds us that nothing is too hard for God. Today, choose faith over fear. The Lord is walking beside you through every trial. You're never alone.

0: For I am with you. That's Isaiah 41 verse 10. We got some more great music on the way right here on Never Miss a Beat. I'm Tamaya J.
1: Never miss a beat. Never miss a beat. Oh, Tamaya J. Tamaya J. Tamaya J.
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0: 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It's Choir Fest at Sea. Come and sing with me.

0: Here's one to take you back. Back in the day. Home of the Evenings with Tamaya J.
1: Well, praise the Lord, everybody. Well, praise the Lord, everybody. 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

0: Hey, hey, hey. 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Hallelujah. 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Glory to God. 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
1: Touch your neighbor and say, neighbor, if you're going through anything, just leave it alone.

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1: Now it's time for Living to Achieve with Dr. C.L. Williams.
2: I know some people often repeat phrases such as, what you don't know can hurt you, and ignorance is bliss. 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I'm Dr. CL.
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2: 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If you put your money to work, you can make yourself rich. If you spend everything you make, you'll only make someone else rich. If it's possible in the world, it's possible for you and I. We only need to know how. I'm Ed Gray. Elevate your thoughts and rise.

of encouragement for someone who's going through a difficult time, and it just seems like it's never going to turn around for you. The word for today is Psalm 31 and 15, and it says, "My times are in your hand." One thing I've learned is that God doesn't always work on our timetable. He certainly does not work on my timetable, because if he did, he'd be doing stuff exactly when and what I wanted him to do. In fact, he rarely does work on our timetable. But in a single moment, God can change your life. It is so crazy. When he moves, man, everything changes. All throughout scripture, we see it examples over and over and over again, how God was working behind the scenes and instantly, just like that, turned things around for his people. Scripture tells us that he's the same yesterday, today, and forever, which means this: if he did it for them, he can instantly turn things around for you too. That's his word. That's how he is. He's God. Now, you may be going through some difficulty today. I mean, some hard stuff, but I want you to be encouraged, because your times are in God's hands. Trust that he has your best interest at heart. He wants to pour out his favor on you. He wants to take you further than you've ever dreamed possible and work in your life in ways beyond what you could have ever imagined. Man, he wants to do some crazy stuff in your life. Good crazy stuff. Let this truth sink down into your heart today. Resist discouragement by speaking his word over your future. Keep standing, keep hoping, and keep believing, because he is working behind the scenes on your behalf. Have faith, because your times are in his hands, and he will lead you in the life of victory that he has for you. That's your word for today. I am Mike Chandler.

0: family, it's Hezekiah Walker, and I need you to hear me. It's Choir Fest at Sea. That's right, Choir Fest at Sea, December the 5th through the 12th. And we're sailing from Miami for 7 days, visiting four ports, Grand Turk, San Juan, St. Thomas, and Half Moon Cay. And the lineup is incredible. We got Fred Hammond, J.J. Harrison, Anthony Brown, Crystal Aiken, my boy Will Johnson, and Mr. American Idol himself, Jamal Roberts. Cabins are gone real quick, so I need you to get your cabin today. And if you book online now, you'll get $100 off of your cabin.
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0: And the BHW stands for Bishop Hezekiah Walker. It's Choir Fest at Sea. I need you to come and sing with me.
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0: Yo, what's up, everybody? It's your boy, Juan Winans, and you are kicking it with my girl, Tamaya J, on Never Miss the Beat.
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1: We talk a lot about gospel music, but I come to find out the things that we're singing really nowadays aren't really gospel. They're inspirational, but they're not really gospel music. Because the gospel is the birth, the life, the death, the resurrection, and the second coming of the Lord Jesus Christ. And see, back in the day, they used to sing the gospel. They sung songs that said, live and he loved me. That's the life. Die and he saved me. That's the death. Buried, he carried my sins far away. But he didn't stop there rising. He justified. Yeah. Oh, y'all don't know this. Glory!

Look at somebody and say, that's going to be a glory.

Even if circumstances seem impossible, remember that God specializes in miracles. So continue walking in faith with him and let God lead the way. All right, we got some more great music on the way right here on Never Miss the Beat. I'm Tamaya J. Never.

0: is Mommy Moments with the Glamazon Mom.
1: School started, and for some parents, they are not looking forward to another 10 months of fighting about grades. Academic pursuits can cause tensions in the home, but the problem comes in when parents confuse grades with personal value. If you want to push your kids to do better in school, let's not wait till their grades drop to communicate with their teachers. Stay visible and always stay involved. Secondly, don't do homework projects for your kids. It's okay to assist, but hello, it's their homework and projects, not yours. But if they continue to have problems with the subject, a tutor may be a great option. And third, never confuse a GPA with the value of your child. Celebrate the small accomplishments when they do well and encourage them to stay the course when they miss the mark. I'm Ebony Funderburk, your Glamazon Mom. 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
0: That's a mommy moment. Be a Glamazon Mom. 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
2: This is Ed Gray. Proverbs 27, verse 17 tells us, as iron sharpens iron, so one person sharpens another. A good argument supports its claim with sound reasoning, research, and evidence, such as facts, statistics, and quoted opinions from authorities on both sides of the argument. Engaging in good arguments sharpens your mind and can strengthen your stance if it's valid. When researching a subject, don't just limit your research to a sympathetic source. Find sources that disagree with your argument. Take note of their rationale and use of evidence. That way, you'll be familiar enough with these opposing viewpoints to argue against them. The people who make us sharper are often the people who disagree with us. That's how iron sharpens iron. I'm Ed Gray. Elevate your thoughts and rise.
3: Hallelujah. Is there anybody here that needs a blessing from God? The blessing that God gives, no man can take from you. Glory to God. Come on, quiet, say it. Say, bless me.
4: Bless me, Lord. Bless me.
3: Even me.
4: Even me.
3: Lord.
4: Lord, bless me.
3: Say it again. Say, bless me.
4: Bless me.

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I gotta put this declaration in the room. And we leaving. I've gotta put this declaration in the room because I don't want you leaving here doubting what God's saying. I want you to know if he said it, it's got to happen.

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1: 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Let me hear you say.
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Welcome back to Never Missed a Beat. I'm Tamaya J. Well, my time is up, but before I go, I just want to remind you that Jesus loves you and he is calling you to himself. No matter what your past is, his grace is greater and his mercy is available right now. Yes, right now. Remember, the Bible says in Romans chapter 10, verse 13, everyone who calls on the name of the Lord will be saved. So if you want to receive Jesus as your Savior today, pray with me. Lord Jesus, I believe you died on the cross for my sins and rose again with all power. I ask you to forgive me. Come into my heart and be my Lord and Savior. Help me to follow you all the days of my life. In Jesus' name, amen. All right, listen, if you prayed that prayer, welcome to the family. Listen, get into a great Bible teaching church, all right? Stay connected with the Lord by his word. Get a great Bible that you can understand. And remember, God loves you, all right? Meet me here next week right here on Never Miss a Beat. I'm Tamaya J. Never.

lift your hands all over this place. Lift your hands right where you are. Let's give God glory in here today. Hallelujah.

admit it. They will tell you that Satan has stolen one thing or the other from them. You may even know of someone that used to sing their favorite song, but for some reason or another, they don't sing it anymore. Well, I would suggest to you

Saturday morning is just getting started, and I'm glad you're here. I'm Kendra Washington, keeping you company with music that brings some light into the room. B.B. Winans is coming up now with In Jesus' Name, and we'll keep this overnight moving at an easy pace.

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1: How many times have you seen parents go overboard to make sure their kids have everything? Whatever the kids want, it seems like the parents always find a way to get it. Is that you? If so, honey, I'm sending you my Christmas wish list this year. Often, with heartfelt good intentions, we fall victim to spoiling our kids because we truly do want to provide the kind of lifestyle for them that we weren't afforded growing up. But the next time you consider buying something that your kids truly do not need, remember my motto, entitled kids grow up to be entitled adults. You may actually work with a few of them. Ooh, no, she didn't. Yes, I did. I'm Ebony Funderburk, your Glamazon mom. Make it a great day and stay fabulous, honey.
0: That's a mommy moment. Be a Glamazon mom. You're on Facebook? 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And remember, not all superheroes wear capes. Glamazon Mom.
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2: This is Ed Gray. 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By waiting, it simply means you'll have to invest more. You can spend $10,000 less than you earn and invest that $10,000 each year in a fund that yields 12.5% interest and still accumulate $1 million by age 60 through the magic of compounding. The magic of compounding results because the interest earns interest, which earns interest, which earns interest, and never stops. In other words, the amount is not nearly as important as the interest rate and the time period. The earlier you start and the more you earn in interest, the less you need to start with. I'm Ed Gray, author of the book, 40 Days to a Life of Gold. Plant today's thought in the garden of your mind and let your consciousness grow it.
3: Come on, everybody, get on your feet. Come on and put your hands together. Song is called Excuse Me. Look at your neighbor and say, you don't know.

0: Ovarian cancer can cause symptoms for months or years before it's diagnosed. 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Ovarian cancer can strike women before, during, or after menopause. Be aware and be safe. I'm Alexis Comer for Black Health Now. 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

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More music is along the way.

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Tell you me.

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Joshua Rogers is in the mix with I Need You, and we'll also reach back for some classic gospel before the hour wraps up. Thanks for spending part of your Saturday morning with us.

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0: Mom, thank you for raising me the right way, even though I chose to live my life the wrong way. I know now you love me.
1: Thank you.
0: Out of all the times I disrespected you, lied to you, and didn't listen to you, I need you to hear me now.

It's a new hour of your Saturday morning, and Kendra Washington is right here with you. Whether the house is quiet or your shift is still going strong, we've got more music to carry you through. Canton Jones is up now with Preacher Man.

0: and just stand. Yeah.
1: Stand.
0: Tell somebody, say
1: you stand.
0: Yeah, Lord, yeah. Stand.

0: If you've been pushing through a long night, give yourself credit for making it this far. Sometimes progress looks less like a big celebration and more like simply staying with it. Keep your mind steady, keep your heart open, and let this music be good company for the next part of the morning.
1: It's time for a Power Minute.
2: This is Ed Gray. Because of the privatization of the prison system, some publicly traded companies and their stockholders earn dividends incarcerating large numbers of minorities. Blacks and Hispanics are disproportionately sent to prison. Once they are incarcerated, they're forced to work 10 to 14 hours a day for the total pay of about $1.70 a day. The prison companies and their outside contractors sell products from inmates' work for profits and personal gain. Should we be surprised to learn that millions are spent each year in Washington on lobbyists by the labor unions representing the guards, the companies that own the prisons, and construction companies that build the prisons? As they build them, the demand for prisoners increase. I'm Ed Gray, author of the book 40 Days to a Life of Gold. Elevate your thoughts

0: It's not a happy subject, but knowing the treatment options for colorectal cancer may encourage you to get tested early to avoid the disease. Detection is typically found through cancerous polyps in the colon or rectum. They can be surgically removed sometimes with a bit of surrounding tissue or lymph nodes if the cancer has spread. Surgery may be followed by a regimen of oral or intravenous chemotherapy. Radiation therapy is a second option. A third is immunotherapy that uses a patient's own immune system to fight cancer in the body. All treatment options have side effects from headache, muscle ache, nausea, vomiting, fatigue, skin irritation, loss of appetite, flu-like symptoms, chills, fever, and diarrhea. Avoid colorectal cancer. 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I'm Alexis Comer for Black Health Now. 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
1: Bringing people to Christ, one soul at a time.

There's more to settle into as the hour continues. We'll hear from Ernest Pugh with Your Glory 2 CU, and William Murphy's Arise is also on the way. So, if sleep isn't happening just yet, stay close. We've got music for the quiet hours

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As this hour begins to wind down, take a second and notice what's good around you, even if it's something small. A peaceful room, a safe ride, a finished task, or one person you can count on. Those little things matter. We'll keep the music going as Saturday morning moves along.

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1: I was walking downtown one day, and I saw a man who appeared to be just an old wino sitting on the street telling the people about Jesus as they passed by. And because he was all raggedy and dirty, people would just laugh and make fun of the old man and walk on by. And he said, because of the way I am, no money, no fancy clothes, fine homes and cars, a lot of people consider me as nothing and say I don't know what I'm talking about. But there's one thing that he said that really touched my heart and stayed on my mind.

And in many ways, I feel just like that old man. Born in the country, raised on a farm. No money, no fancy clothes, no fine homes and cars. But thank God, mama and daddy raised me up on the real deal.

2 o'clock hour, Saturday morning, and you're spending it with Kendra Washington. Thanks for letting me ride along wherever the overnight finds you. We're keeping the music warm and encouraging, and Zacardi Cortez is coming up now with God Held Me.

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1: If you're anything like me, a single mom who works all the time trying to provide for her kids, I know you'll understand me when I say my day usually consists of seven things. Work, kids, work, eat, work, sleep, and work again. Oh, look at that. I've got more work to do. You know, it's easy to get caught in the rigmarole of wearing yourself thin trying to provide for your family. And it's even easier to neglect taking care of yourself. 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And if you are not physically and emotionally healthy, your whole family can pay the price. Even if it's just an hour today over a cup of coffee, do yourself a favor and take it. I'm Ebony Funderburk, your Glamazon mom, encouraging all single mothers out there, take care of yourself. Stay fabulous, honey.
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0: Let's keep some room in this hour for music and information that can help us move with a little more awareness. Later, there's a Power Minute on discrimination, and Black Health Now takes a look at dialysis. We'll have plenty of gospel in between, so stay with us this morning.
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2: This is Ed Gray. The Declaration of Independence says, "We hold these truths to be self-evident, that all men are created equal, that they are endowed by their Creator with certain unalienable rights, that among these are life, liberty, and the pursuit of happiness." In essence, God created all human beings to be equal. He gave us life, freedom to think, and the talents to be prosperous and happy. Because these are blessings from God, these rights should not be taken, surrendered, or compromised. Those who practice discrimination compromise the divine declaration and violate the integrity of who we are as Americans. Those who remain silent in witness of discrimination surrender to it. Your silence can be worse than violence. I'm Ed Gray, author of the book 40 Days to a Life of Gold. Elevate your thoughts

0: I'm sure you know someone, perhaps someone close, who is dependent on dialysis treatments to stay alive. But what is dialysis? In short, it's a mechanical treatment that purifies the blood when one or both of the kidneys fail. A patient is hooked up to a machine that filters all blood from the body, purifies it, and sends it back. Treatments may be needed one or more times a week, and each session typically takes a few hours. Dialysis is a lifesaver for thousands, and we're glad to have this miracle of modern science. But many incidences of kidney failure can be avoided through precautionary measures like weight and blood pressure control, a healthy diet, and frequent screenings for kidney health. Don't become a statistic. Protect your kidneys for a healthy life. I'm Alexis Comer for Black Health Now. 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

We're heading toward 3 o'clock with more music for your Saturday morning. Dottie Peoples is part of what you'll hear with Cry Out to Jesus, and we'll make another visit to a classic gospel favorite before the hour closes. Stay near. The Overnight continues right here

0: son.
1: I grew up in church where we used to have testimony service. I don't care what was going on, you had to have testimony service. If it was a business meeting, you still had to have testimony service. If it was an usher's rehearsal, we still had testimony service. And I know we don't do that anymore, but God has done so many marvelous things that sometimes you just got to find somebody and tell them how bad he is.

Welcome into the 3 o'clock hour. I'm Kendra Washington, grateful to share this final part of the overnight with you. We'll keep the praise moving and give you something uplifting for the road, the job, or the quiet room. Bree is coming up now with Baptize Us Again.

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1: I tell my kids all the time they have one main job, and that's to do well in school. 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However, when our kids start to feel like our love for them directly correlates with how well they do in school, then our relationship with them may be heading down a dangerous path. 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I'm Ebony Funderburk, your Glamazon Mom. 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

Somebody say yes it is. Somebody say, what season is it? It's my season to be healed.

0: However your night began, you don't have to carry all of it into the new day. Keep the lesson, keep the wisdom, and give yourself permission to put down some of the weight. 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
2: This is Ed Greif. Imagine this. You're walking in the wilderness and a poisonous snake crawls up and bites you. You are peeved to the highest level of pissivity at the snake. Do you chase after the snake that bit you or what? It's not what others do or even your own mistakes that hurt you the most. It's your response to those things. Chasing after the poisonous snake that bites you will only drive the poison through your entire system. It's better to take measures immediately to get the poison out of you. If someone does or says something to hurt you, don't look for ways to get revenge. In so doing, you'll only drive their poison through your system. I often reflect on John 20, verse 23, which says, "What you forgive is forgiven. What you don't forgive is retained. Let it go." I'm Ed Gray, author of the book 40 Days to a Life of Gold. Elevate your thoughts and rise.

0: Ever browse the produce aisle and wonder about the benefits of organic over regular varieties of fruits and veggies? There's a whopping difference. Organic foods are produced without conventional pesticides, radiation, sewage, bioengineering, synthetic fertilizers, or preservatives like wax. Organic foods have to meet specific criteria established by the U.S. Department of Agriculture. 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I'm Alexis Comer for Black Health Now. 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

This is the part of the morning when the world slowly starts making noise again. If you've enjoyed the quiet, hold on to a little of it. Let your first thoughts be steady, your first words be kind, and your pace be your own. More music is coming as we move through the hour.

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1: Come on, put some swag to it. Hey. 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

0: What we're gonna do right here is go back, way back into time.
1: This is not the first time that your back has been against the wall. But you gotta remember that the same God that brought you out the last time, he can do it again. 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

0: need your help today. 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Here alone.
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0: Can't live like this.
1: And live a life that's full of fear.
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1: God, I need you.
0: Tried my friends, but

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0: You specialize in repeat performances. Yeah, I know you can do it again.

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1: This is Ed Gray. Proverbs 27 verse 17 tells us, as iron sharpens iron, so one person sharpens another. A good argument supports its claim with sound reasoning, research, and evidence, such as facts, statistics, and quoted opinions from authorities on both sides of the argument. Engaging in good arguments sharpens your mind and can strengthen your stance if it's valid. When researching a subject, don't just limit your research to a sympathetic source. Find sources that disagree with your argument. Take note of the rationale and use of evidence. That way, you'll be familiar enough with these opposing viewpoints to argue against them. The people who make us sharper are often the people who disagree with us. That's how iron sharpens iron. I'm Ed Gray. Elevate your thoughts and rise.

0: Just because it looks glossy and fresh, don't assume you can bite into that apple without washing it first. The rinds and peels of fresh fruits and vegetables should be thoroughly washed in warm, soapy water, then rinsed at least twice before eating. This regimen will remove lingering pesticides and preservatives that over time can harm your health. This is especially important if produce has been imported from other countries that still use pesticides that are prohibited in the U.S. A thorough washing is even necessary for foods protected by a thick peel or rind like oranges and bananas. Chemical preservatives can be transferred from the skin to your hands and eventually find their way into your mouth. 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I'm Alexis Comer for Black Health Now. 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

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If you're listening out there, just repeat after me if you're struggling with your past and say,

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Amen. Now when we pray, we want to end that with a declaration, a decree. So I'm speaking for all of you listening, starting here, starting now. The things that hurt you in the past won't control your future. Starting now, this is a new day. This is your exodus. You are officially released. Now sing it for me, Leandria.

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1: He cannot fail. Say it again. Tell him there is no failure. Say it like you believe it. There is no failure in God. Listen. I wish you could see yourself in the future.

0: walk with the Lord. We just want to share with you some sister shout outs, praise thoughts, and encouragement as we go forth letting our light shine for the glory of God. Here we go. Bless the Lord, O my soul, and all that is within me, bless His holy name. My sisters, you have got to be yourself. Each of us is an original. We have our own unique gifts, talents, and skills. You have your own way of walking, talking, dressing, cooking, cleaning, doing things, and having fun. You don't have to try to be like anybody else. When others see you, let them see who you are in Christ as a fearfully and wonderfully made woman of God who is daily being transformed to relate to people and situations as the individual that you are in Him. Let people hear your voice. Don't try to talk like anybody else. The way you talk is the way you talk. If you don't talk as proper as someone thinks you should, pay it no mind. Just be yourself. Now, don't hurt yourself trying to walk in those beautiful stiletto shoes. Praise God for every sister who can keep her balance and her swag. But if you can't walk in those shoes, you better go and get a pair of sneakers and let your feet relax. My sisters, just be yourself. We don't have to try to be like anybody else or show off to impress anybody. If you will just be yourself, what God has for you will come your way. My sisters, we've got to just be ourselves. Because a sister's got to do what a sister's got to do. Whatever is going on in your life, God has everything in control. You hold to the word of the Lord that declares, I can do all things through Christ who strengthens me. Now, we want to give a shout out. This shout out is going out to all of the sisters who are believing God for a miracle. All right, ladies, it's time for us to give God some praise. I need for sisters who really love the Lord to come on and lift your voice and let heaven hear you holler. Come on, ladies, let the Lord hear you holler. My sisters, we would just love for you to visit us at our webpage, asistersgottodo.com. We'd love to hear from you.
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2: This is Ed Gray. Victor Hugo once said, "There's one thing stronger than all the armies in the world, and that is an idea whose time has come." Ray Kroc, who built McDonald's restaurants into a worldwide empire, was in his 50s and selling milkshake machines for a living when he visited the original McDonald's drive-in restaurant in Riverside, California. He drove up early one morning before the place opened and saw customers forming a line outside. He also saw an idea whose time had come, and nothing could stop him from turning that idea into reality. At any one given time, God gives at least 12 people the same idea. Some people just don't believe in their visions. Others will just be afraid. But the one who believes and has the courage to act inherits the wealth of the universe. I'm Ed Gray. Elevate your thoughts and rise.

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0: identity in you. We can know who we are because we know whose we are. And we don't have to work for your approval. You've called us by name.
1: You could have chosen someone.

I'd like to rep my church, the Warner Temple AME Zion Church, under the spiritual leadership of Dr. Clifford D. Barnett Sr., where those who know me but don't know him will want to know God simply because they ran into me. Thank you.

There are some places that God does not want us to be. Sitting around feeling sorry for ourselves is one of them. My sisters, you have got to cancel your pity party. If we are not careful, every now and then, we will allow things that happen and other people's reactions to them to wound our spirit to the point where we'll be having a pity party. Pity party refers to allowing ourselves to sit around feeling sorry, sad, hopeless, and rejected. Maybe the job promotion did not come through this time, or maybe the loan did not come through. Maybe it was something else, and whatever it was, it just broke your heart. Don't sit around feeling sad. What kind of a party is that? Woman of God, don't stay there. Tell gloom, despair, and depression that you are coming out of this situation. Tell gloom, despair, and rejection that you are not going to hang out with them anymore. Make up your mind that you are going to move on. Open up your mouth and declare, "The joy of the Lord is my strength." Let the love of God break through and remind you that if you made a mistake, God will forgive you. If you made a bad decision, God will help you to get things together again. If you got caught up in a mess, trust God to restore you. If something happened that broke your heart, believe that God will give you the strength that you need to continue on. God has too much invested in you for you to quit on Him. Stop sitting around worrying about what people are saying. A big difference between you and some of the want-to-be divas, that's right, they're just wannabes. Some of those wannabe divas that are talking about you is that people know about your situation, but some of their embarrassing or heartbreaking moments are hidden away somewhere with a lock on it. Let people talk if they want to. Go get your life back and enjoy living again. There are people to see, places to go, things to do, friends to make, and more blessings to receive. The devil thinks he has you, your gifts, talents, energy, and anointing on lockdown. Shake your fist in his face and tell him you can't keep a good woman down. Tell him this pity party is over. I'm coming out of this with the help of the Lord. My sisters, you've got to cancel your pity party because a sister's got to do what a sister's got to do. Remember, whatever is going on in your life, God's got everything in control. You stand on the word of God that declares, "No weapon that is formed against me shall prosper." It's time for a shout out. Want to give a shout out to all of the sisters who've made up your mind that you are no longer

0: chapter, verse number 28 declares that all things work together for the good of them who love God and to them that are called according to his purpose. Tonight we got a simple message for you. Come on, ECC, say it.
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0: of your mouth and praise him like it's yours. Oh, I believe that. I believe. If God said it, that settles it. God has spoken and let the church say.
1: Don't go anywhere.
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5: I'm reminded tonight of a young boy. But y'all going to pray with me. This young boy had a beautiful voice. And he was singing in the church choir. And one day, a man came to church, heard that young boy singing, and after service, he walked up to the young man, said, "Young man, you have a beautiful voice. I'll pay you a lot of money if you sing rock and roll. And you know, when you're trying to do right, somebody's gonna always try to turn you around. Can I get a witness?" That afternoon, the young man went to his mother. Said, "Mother, I'm tired of singing in the choir. I got a chance to go out in the world and become a millionaire." And the mother said, "Well, son, I've raised you the best I could. You're 21 years old now, and I can't stop you from going rock and roll." And that young man went on and signed a contract. And he became very rich, traveled all over the world, and made a lot of money. But somewhere along the way, the big crowd and the fancy club got next to that young man. He got on drugs, began to shoot needles in his arms, and he became very sick, so sick

visiting and I heard about you. You came in the room and told him, you look like you come from a good family. Do you remember the town that you're from?

made our way to that town. Went in the hospital, got to her son. He recognized her. She said, son, I know I raised you right. He said, one thing I want to know from you. Do you still believe in prayer? Yes. Do you believe God can heal you? Yes. That son said, yes. He said, I

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Good God Almighty, y'all praying with me? You know what his mother said, son, son.

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He went up to the microphone.

0: Say amen. 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Pray for me. 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Pray for me. You see, prayer brought him through.
1: It's time for a Power Minute.
2: 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I'm Ed Gray. 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

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I'm Alexis Comer for Black Health Now. 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

Come on. Oh, yeah. 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Come on, if you know that he's worthy, nobody.

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1: Put your hand like this. 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

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Y'all go back. I want you to stay there. 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

0: In the choir stand. Where is that? In the choir stand. Where it at?
1: In the choir stand. Where is that?
0: Hey!
1: In the choir stand.
0: Eddie, I want to go back to that. 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

0: It's in the choir set, baby. 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God bless you. Oh, yeah. Praise in the choir stand.
1: It's the Mike Chandler and Friends Morning Show.

0: Thanks, Mr. Mike. Hello, kids. My name is Alexis Harris, and I attend St. Helena Elementary School. Today's story is Sarah Laughs at God, and it comes out of the book of Genesis, the 18th chapter, verses 1 through 15. It was a hot day by the oaks of Mamre. Abraham was sitting in the shade near his tent. Looking up, he saw God and two angels standing nearby. They looked just like men. Abraham and his wife Sarah rushed to make lunch for them. "Where's your wife?" God asked. "She is going to have a child soon." In the tent, Sarah heard this and laughed. She was much too old to have children. "Why does she laugh?" God asked. "Nothing is too difficult for me. At the right time, she will have a baby." Okay, kids, that's our story for today. Now it's time to see if you are listening. The question is, why does Sarah laugh?
1: All right, now. Well, that's Children's Bible Stories for today. Catch Bible Stories every Monday morning right here with Mike Chandler and friends. Well, let's get back to the music.

0: Jesus. Gospel 1190 The Light now begins its broadcast day. KDYA, Vallejo, San Francisco, Oakland, Sacramento. Thank you for joining us as we praise and worship the Lord today in song and spoken word. 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
1: Father, we thank you for this day. We decree and declare that this is the day that the Lord has made. We thank you, Father God, that there is nothing that will happen in this day that you are not aware of or that you and I cannot handle. I woke up this morning with my mind stayed on Jesus, and I know that I can do all things through Christ who strengthens me today. This is the day that the Lord has made, and we will rejoice in it. In Jesus' precious name we pray. Amen. And thank you, Jesus.

0: 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The powerful new documentary, Remember the Alamo. Don't Sharia My Texas exposes an America under siege from within.
1: Clerics are openly calling for the takeover of this country.
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5: Welcome to the Stephen Parker Show. I'm your host, Stephen Dwayne Parker. I'm Tex Anita's son, y'all. And as always, I thank God for his grace, his mercy, and his favor that's all over my life. And I always say, if it had not been for the Lord who was on my side, where would I be? I am so excited to have my dear sister back with me on the Stephen Parker Show. We've been cutting up already before the interview even got started. Lita Bird Miles is a Stellar Award-winning Billboard number one artist. She signed to My Block, Inc. and is one of gospel music's most celebrated voices. A proud Oakland native, she began singing at the age of 4 years old at her grandfather's church and has since graced stages all over the world. Her debut album, Brand New, topped the Billboard Gospel Albums chart and earned widespread acclaim. It is amazing, solidifying her as one of the most powerful and authentic voices in gospel music. And she's continuing to build on that momentum. April 18th this year, Lita returned to the stage for a special live recording for her freshman project, Brand New, giving audiences an unforgettable experience while teasing new music. She got new music coming, y'all, that reflects her continued growth and artistry. Lita's powerhouse vocals have led to appearances on the Academy Awards, PBS Gospel Live, BT Awards, and multiple award stages. With her infectious laugh, it is infectious, and her heartfelt authenticity, she continues to inspire, uplift, and connect with audiences everywhere. I am so excited to have her back. She is the one and only Lita Bird Miles. How are you, my sister?
3: Well, what an introduction.
5: Hey now.
3: Hallelujah. I should have did the preacher hands that they can do about it.
5: Right.
3: They buy a ring. That's what I feel like. I just don't have, you know, the hands to do that.
5: But right, right.
3: No, thank you. Thank you for that. That is too kind.
5: You are a sweetheart.
3: Thank you for having me back. Thank you for having me back.
5: Anytime. Now, I got to say, you know, I used to could just text you and say, hey, Lita, you available next week for an interview? Now I got to go through your handlers, your publicists, your managers. Have you found that that's like important and necessary for you now where you're at in your career?
3: Absolutely. Because of the demand being great right now, I can't say what 2027 will look like, but as of 2026, that's how it's got to, you know, go on. And here we are in the 40s. And, you know, sometimes with the, what they call it, the perimenopausal things, you just have little brain moments where you're like, hey, you got an interview today? I do. Oh my gosh. What time? It's in 5 minutes.
5: Right.
3: Oh, well, praise the Lord. You know? So yeah, the 10 years ago, Lita, she would be on it. And,
5: yes.
3: And my schedule wasn't as demanding. You know, I was at home and back in people's kitchens and pressing and curling.
5: Come
3: and,
5: on.
3: You know, so I had access to Wi-Fi and all the things right away. But now I'm on airplanes and in booths
5: Come
3: and
5: on.
3: At the microphone. And sometimes my phone is in my purse on the side.
5: Wow.
3: Or, you know, and so it's best to call the people that can really get in contact with me, especially if I'm not where I can and they can call.

0: ask me nothing about. I can't tell you what she got on April 3rd. I don't know, you know, because my dad used to be like, oh, Elder so and so saw me at, you know, Golden Corral and want you to come see.
1: Right.
0: I would love to come, but my
1: Oh.
0: schedule won't want me to come. So
1: Right.
0: that now, even, and my own, you know, my mom will, she even teases, like, I'll see you on the gram. I don't know what city you're gonna be in, but I know I'll see it on the gram. I'll see the flyer, I'll see your stories, you know. So, which very supportive though. Everybody in the family, of course, I've had to have a few talks like that where, you know, and even outside of music, I have a bunch of things going on, where I might be doing a hospital visit. You just never know what could be happening, and my reception is just not the best. It's not just all things music, but I have a life outside of that as well, you know. So there are other things I'm doing that once I'm letting people know the stuff that's happening, then they're more like, oh my gosh, like, forgive me. I've even had that encounter, like, forgive me for being a little just self-absorbed, or not seeing things from your lens to a degree because of how fast life is happening for all of us. So it's just a sign to show grace to every, you know, every party involved, and that's what friendships are. Every friendship should evolve. Some seasons are going to be busier than others. Some are going to be heavier than others. So it's just walking through each season with each person accordingly.
1: Yes, I totally agree with everything you said. Now, it's a little different with your husband. You know, that's a whole different relationship. How do you manage that with my man Toby? How does that thing work out with you guys being gone all the time? And I know he misses you and you miss him. How do you guys work through that?
0: Well, what he can come to, he will. You guys don't always see him in the story because he might not be picture ready. But there are, you know, moments where he can come, we travel with me. He's met me at certain events
1: Oh,
0: and, you
1: wow.
0: know, did turnarounds. He's just not super, you know, as public as I am in posting about it. So we just make it work. And then the moments that I'm home, we make the most of that time, and we don't let things interrupt that. You just make it work. It's 20 years. So hey, you do what you do to, if he wanted to be gone, he'd be gone by now.
1: He ain't going nowhere, lucky booger.
0: I'm glad he wanna stay with me. I'm glad he wanna stay with me.
1: I
0: No,
1: love
0: but
1: it.
0: I do feel like the ultimate win that God gave me in Toby is that he is musically inclined, and all of the things music he understands. But not only that, the super ultimate win, that's a win, but he's always been supportive before the signing. Be can't say that I love that God gave me that in my spouse, because I could have a spouse that's like, I don't want you singing nothing to it, no matter how good I am. So he just, I guess, with, you know, to whom much is given, much is required. And he recognized early on what God placed for the both of us to do with our assignments for each other. And we're definitely mirrors for one another.
1: I love
0: So
1: that. I
0: here it
1: love that.
0: is, you know, hey, Lena, you could do better at this. That's what your marriage should be. As tough as some things are to hear sometimes with the criticism and the, you know, but who else to tell you but the one who love you the most?
1: I know
0: So
1: that's right. I know that's right. I got Lena Bird Miles. I call her the princess of gospel music. I put Yolanda Adams up there, and I put you a close second, like, I
0: okay.
1: mean, the best in the best.
0: Thank
1: So,
0: you. Thank you.
1: I call Yolanda the queen, and I call you the princess. So, and you wear
0: Thank
1: that.
0: you.
1: Yes, ma'am, you wear that title well. So we got to talk about how you got discovered. I know this story, but I need the audience to hear, you know, how you
0: Okay.
1: got story got discovered by Warren Campbell, and how you ended up on My Block Music.
0: So we go to Be Big Children, husband and I. We go to LA. We had planned out this time to go to LA to be big kids and go to all these amusement parks that we love. So the first day we get there, of course, what do people do? They go to Roscoe's. This is back in 2016. We go to Be Big Children. I post our food on social media, Instagram. I put on Baycation, BAECATION, because this is us doing, like, as you said earlier, making time. So we carved out that time to do that. As I'm, you know, eating after I post my little selfie with my food. Well, not a selfie, a picture of my food with my husband. Warren Campbell DMs me on Instagram saying, "Hi, I'm Warren Campbell. You may not know who I am." Y'all, why would he say that? Anyway.
1: Look, that fake humility, right?

0: Yeah. I'm like, a whole TV show out in these streets that we watched, along with amazing music from Tupac on down to
1: Come
0: the
1: on.
0: Marys.
1: Come
0: You
1: on.
0: know, but anyway, he says, you may not know who I am and all of that, but my wife and I have been following your music journey. We both are fans, and we would love to, we feel you both have, you have a great career in, could have a great career in gospel music industry, in the gospel music industry,
1: Ooh.
0: and we would love to assist with that. So
1: Jesus.
0: we're, Toby and I are just having like, what is going on? I kept clicking on the neck, tapping on the neck with my finger, like I'm being spammed. This can't be happening.
1: Right.
0: And so I tell him, because he says the funny side about this is he said the fat man in him knew from seeing the food on the plate that that was Roscoe's, because I never said it was Roscoe's.
1: Right,
0: So
1: right.
0: he's at his house going, she out here, they are Roscoe's. He said the fat man in me knew that chicken and greens and all of
1: See.
0: the stuff. So he actually thought he was going to come at this time. They were near the Pico and La Brea location that's now closed or whatever, and they thought we were there, but we were at the Anaheim location. So they he thought he was just going to come up there and meet us in that moment that we were there. So we scheduled, we meet 2 days later, and he 2 days later he says, I would love to sign you on my block. And of course, me and my husband's our mouths are dropped. We just standing there like, what? We came down here
1: Wow.
0: to be kids, and I left with a record deal. I ended up signing April of 2017, and it's been an amazing journey ever since. I've, you know,
1: Whoa.
0: done the Oscars. I've
1: Come
0: done
1: on.
0: a collaboration with Killer Mike. I've been introduced and sang with Smokey
1: Yeah.
0: Robinson thanks to my block. I've been with Stevie Wonder.
1: Jesus.
0: I'm just giving you what's on the top of my head.
1: Yes.
0: The things that small music parts in Kingdom Business that
1: Come
0: Yolanda
1: on.
0: Adams was
1: Come
0: in.
1: on.
0: Of course, my album and music videos, and I'm just listing what's off the top of my, but God has been like blowing my mind with a lot
1: Incredible.
0: of things that's been a part of the journey. So it's
1: Incredible.
0: been amazing to say the least.
1: Do you ever look back when you were singing at your grandfather's church and thought, I was getting prepped for this life of being an international music star, even back then in church when you didn't want to sing? And they say, get up there, Alina. You know, and I think one time you
0: Yes.
1: told me your mama promised you McDonald's if you can.
0: Well, I would be little. That was before you had to bribe when we were because my granddaddy let him tell the story. People would be like, can little Lena come sing at our annual Usher Day? You know, this is probably like 5, 6 years old. And of
1: Right,
0: course, when we practicing at home, you don't have people around. So you like doing all the things. You can sing strong and long and
1: come on.
0: tall and proud. But you get there, you get intimidated as a kid. So it's like, Mama, I don't want to do it. She done told the people, you know, yeah, she'll do it. And then you get there and like, I changed my mind. You know? So that's how the bribing would then commence. Like, if you just do it this one time, we'll go to Baskin Robbins. Any, you know, you just saying whatever to get me to go. And
1: Wow.
0: then, you know, of course, some of the pastors, now when I really discovered the pastors that would greet me with the $10 bills
1: Come on now. You
0: and the
1: like to
0: five, I
1: go
0: was like,
1: there.
0: I will bust out. I'm the king's kid. I'm the heir to the throne in God's kingdom. Because now I can buy my own McDonald's a couple times over, you know.
1: Yes. Yes.
0: But
1: Lena,
0: yeah.
1: real quick, I wanted to ask you this because I know you grew up singing with your sisters. You
0: Yes,
1: know,
0: sir.
1: and the Burt sisters, you know, how do you feel? Is there anything deep inside of you that feels what's the word I should use? Saddened that you guys couldn't like get out there all together, as opposed to you being stepping out on your own. You know, I talked to Tito Jackson before, and he said he knew that Michael wasn't going to be with the group long because his talent was just so amazing. How do you feel about, you know, just having to, and they usually go after the lead singer of groups to go solo. How do you feel about that that whole concept of, you know, leaving your sisters and going out on your own?
0: I can't say that I feel sad. I feel sad that they're not in the same state as I am
1: Okay.
0: now. You know, they all have moved on, and leading into that point, even with you having a group thing in mind, each person that has their own individual journey that God has prepared for them too.
1: Wow.
0: So it's like coming into acceptance of, yeah, we're singing as a sister group, but what if that's not what Lisa and Lauren wanted to do
1: Wow.
0: as sisters? What if they just, you know, we did it because we had to. We're in our parents' home. We're
1: Yes.
0: doing what we're told. But everybody might not have the same passion as far as it being a thing where we want to be a group all the time. Or,
1: right.
0: you know, because we haven't really had discussions like that. But I will say our sister bond is so supportive. It's always
1: yeah.
0: been. So it doesn't even feel like they're not on board with me in the things because we have a sister thread and we text each other about all the things,
1: I
0: you
1: love
0: know,
1: it. I love it.
0: individually. You know, so what's the sad part is that I just can't be like, meet me at Applebee's.
1: Right,
0: okay.
1: right.
0: we did that a lot when they lived here. But you know, Lisa's now married with two children. So that
1: yeah.
0: kind of led her that way. And
1: she's a designer, designing clothes,
0: yes,
1: and yeah.
0: That's what I'm saying. She was more passionate about sewing and, you know, starting her family. And of course, you're not going to be on the road with your sister and your big sister who don't have children, and you got two children
1: right
0: at home to tend to, and you know, like that. That was the life you and God had planned, you know, for
1: Hallelujah.
0: You all. And my sister and her husband, they had vision boards and things that they wrote for their family. So I
1: wow.
0: understand how each person, you know, you can have people who pray for a certain thing. I'm sure my parents have probably prayed certain things for us.
1: Yes.
0: But no one determines exactly where the journey will lead but God. He
1: I love
0: orders
1: it.
0: Our steps.
1: I love it. I
0: So
1: love it.
0: It's just coming into acceptance, agreement, and alignment with his plan overall. As tough as it is, because I cry. Me and Lauren, we ended up seeing each other right after she moved. It was some months. And you would have thought it was the scene of Color Purple.
1: With
0: Mr. Well, no, not that part.
1: Not that part.
0: When Mr. and Nettie got broke, you know, we was breaking them up. We was crying
1: all right.
0: Like that. That was the ugliest, you know, crying.
1: Ooh,
0: like,
1: wait.
0: Let us stay. Let us stay. We was crying like we wasn't in control of the situation.
1: I love it.
0: But,
1: I love
0: you know,
1: it.
0: That was my baby. So, and she was taking a leap. I would love.
1: Absolutely.
0: Just like everything that we're all doing, it was a leap of faith in doing, because I was a hairstylist by trade. I
1: yes.
0: was content serving locally and singing at my granddaddy's church and all of the things. I was content there. So
1: wow.
0: to become an artist, I didn't see that in the cards, even though I had sang with the late, great Edwin Hawkins.
1: Yes.
0: Your greats in the Bay Area, your Derek Halls, your Lawrence Matthews.
1: Yeah.
0: Several others, Eric Claiborne and Rain. I did all this stuff, like you said earlier, as prepping me for the journey. But even then, I wasn't looking at it like, oh, one day I'm going to be an artist. Like some people who go to sleep and
1: yes,
0: dream and
1: yes.
0: audition. You know, they
1: wow.
0: ready to audition. And I didn't. It's like God said, I'm
1: nope.
0: placing you here. This is where I want you to go.
1: I love
0: you have
1: it.
0: Your plans, but I know the plans I have for you.
1: I love
0: so,
1: it. I love
0: yeah,
1: it. I
0: along
1: love
0: with
1: your,
0: that.
1: Your whole story is incredible. Lena Bird Miles. Shout out to Lisa, Lauren,
0: yes.
1: Toby, Mom
0: yes.
1: and Pop Bird. I ran into your mom at Yoshi's the other day, walked into her car and loved on her.
0: Thank
1: and
0: you.
1: She is, you talking about the funniest in the world.
0: Yes.
1: Your parents are hilarious.
0: Yes.
1: I love you. I could talk to you all day. And
0: likewise.
1: I'm going to have you back on to talk about the other part of your journey. We are following you. Please give them all of your information, your social media sites, so we can follow you and where they can get your new music, Miss Lena Bird Miles.
0: Okay, I am Lena, LenaByrdMiles on all things social media. That's Facebook, Instagram, Threads, Twitter, all of the things, YouTube. You can just type my name, your girl. You know, just type my name and I'll be there. All of that.
1: I love
0: just
1: it.
0: Look over your shoulder, honey.
1: Ah,
0: oh, okay. Let me find out you sing soprano. Let me give you a microphone next time I see you.
1: You are crazy. Lena, I love being with you and chatting with you. You are
0: likewise.
1: Amazing. We are praying for you and
0: thank
1: always
0: you.
1: Covering you in prayer so
0: thank
1: that
0: you.
1: We, you know, we love you here in the Bay and across the country. I'm going to play the song that I love because it's really
0: okay.
1: so true. People be people and people gon' people.
0: That's
1: can I play
0: favorite.
1: That one?
0: Whatever you want.
1: All right. She said I could play whatever. Thank you to my special guest, Lena Bird Miles. Thank you, my dear, for always opening up your door for me. And my door is always open for you, my dear.
0: Thank you.
1: All right. It's the Stephen Parker Show. Guess what, guys? I'm out of here.

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1: 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I want you to know revival is hitting the land. Revival is hitting the kingdom. Revival is hitting your household. Revival is hitting your spirit. God is awakening hearts. He's restoring the hunger and drawing his people back to him. God is pouring out his spirit. He said in Joel 2:28, I will pour out my spirit upon all flesh. Get ready, flesh. The spirit of God is being poured out. When God pours out, it's not just a sprinkler. It's not just a drip drop. It's not just enough to get by. But when God pours out, he pours out to overflow. I want you to know, many of you have been pouring out and giving into everyone else. You've been carrying massive responsibilities. You've been keeping yourself together and keeping everyone else together. You've just tried to get your mind right and get your mind straight. You've been showing up when you didn't feel like it. You've been preaching. You've been prophesying. You've been praying. And somewhere along the line, you have just emptied yourself out. You no longer have to operate on fumes. Get ready for the pour. Your emptiness does not disqualify you, but your emptiness qualifies you for the more of the pour. Get ready. You don't have to figure out how to feel yourself. You don't have to figure out where your strength is coming from. You don't have to figure out how to get peace and restored of joy. All you need to do is get in the flow of the pour. Money's not going to fix this. Relationships are not going to fill you. Success won't do it, and neither will staying busy. But get in position and prepare yourself for the pour. Say, God, you're pouring out. Please don't pass me by. When God pours out, he's going to fill all of those empty spaces. Open your heart so that you receive. Remind him, Lord, I'm available. I'm available to you. I won't let anything discourage me nor stop me. Pour into my broken places. Pour into my family. Pour into my mind. Pour into my purpose. Pour your spirit upon me and revive me again. Pastor Dr. Cynthia Chess with Mountains Hope, 213 West 11th Street, Tracy, California. We have in-person service every Sunday morning at 11 a.m. And we are also on Facebook Live during that time. Every Wednesday evening at 6 p.m., we have our Kingdom Advancement Facebook Live. And then join us for a powerful hour of prayer, worship, and word every morning, Monday through Friday at 6 a.m., 1-877-489-6501. 80101 is the code. On Sunday morning, Apostle Will Thornton will be with us. Come and get in the flow of the pour. Sunday morning, October the 11th, the man of God will be releasing what thus says the Lord. Be blessed and get positioned for the pour.
2: Ask
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15: This is Dr. Sir Winston. I'm so excited that you tuned in. We have a special guest today, Tara Beasley Stanberry. But listen, I want you to remember, support us at Sir Winston Financial Center and Sir Winston Funeral Services. We're doing a lot for the community, and we really need and would love your support. And I want to thank everyone that has been giving us all the support you have been giving us so we can give back into the community.
16: Well, Tara, is so excited that you've actually tuned in to my program today. You know what? One reason why I have you on here, elections is coming up. People are getting ready to vote. Matter of fact, I already got my ballot, you know, came in. So that's really amazing.
17: Wow.
16: Although election is what? November 3rd. And you know, it's so important for people to get out and vote. People want change. And the only way the change can come about is they got to get out and vote to actually make that change.
17: Yeah.
16: And so happened, me and you are actually in Vallejo.
17: Yes.
16: And by us being in Vallejo, we're actually in the same district. I mean, you right around the corner from me.
17: Oh yeah, absolutely.
16: So
17: it's interesting.
16: You know what? How did they get into the district thing here in Vallejo?
17: You know what? And that's a good question, because a lot of folks really don't realize the districts. We have districts 1 through 6, and then we have a mayor seat. And what we learned is that, you know, folks were running for office at what they call at large. Mm-hmm. And you had one person who had to reach, there's 125,000 people here. So imagine having to reach 125,000 yes. people. That's taxing, and then it's a lot of money, and it's not equitable. Mm-hmm. And so there was a lawsuit that came about. I forget which city. And so now, depending on the size of your city, you will now have to have districts. Mm. So the larger the city, the more districts you will have. I think San Francisco has about 11 districts.
16: Wow.
17: And we have 6, and then we have a mayor seat, so that makes up 7. But the beauty about we're in District 5, and mm-hmm. so the beauty about District 5 is our district is the business district. You know, we're quasi-downtown. We're a lot of businesses, and we are the heart of the city. Even though we're District 5, we're actually the heart of Vallejo, and so that's why I love living here and love having my business here and love having your business here and so many of the small businesses here, is because this is really the artery. This is the mm-hmm. main vein of our city. Mm. And this is where a lot of the action goes, in addition to downtown. But I think we're moving, you know, faster than downtown, because the businesses here are thriving a little bit better.
16: Yes. Mm-hmm. Tara Beasley Stansberry, I've got together with a few pastors here in District 5, mm-hmm. a few business people, to ask them, what do you want? Mm-hmm. What do we want for our district?
17: Yeah.
16: You know, because we got businesses here, and, you know, mm-hmm. it's just really amazing how a lot of businesses are closing up, a lot of mm-hmm. vacant buildings and et cetera. Mm-hmm. And, you know, I talk to the pastors, of course, yourself, you're around the corner. And I do this every year. Mm-hmm. Every year I have people come on during election time. Mm-hmm. I feel like it's very important. But Tara Beasley Stansberry, you're here in District 5.
17: Yeah.
16: I'm going to ask you like I asked the pastors mm-hmm. here in District 5. Mm-hmm. What do you want? What mm-hmm. changes do you want for our district?
17: Though that's a loaded question, because I'd love to see so many things happen here. You know, as I mentioned before, we are the lifeblood. You know, small businesses are the lifeblood of the country. You know, let's move past Vallejo. We're the lifeblood of the country. And we have an abundance of vacant lots. We have vacant buildings. You know, we have an absence of an industry. We don't have an industry anymore. You know, we used to be home to Mare Island.
16: Yes.
17: The Naval Shipyard. Mm-hmm. You know, they were doing all kinds of great things, preparing submarines and things like that. And, you know, we don't have that industry anymore. And, you know, I'd like to see a large business come in, you know, with about 1,000 or more employees. That would really help increase our tax base, tax revenue, give some relief to the residents like ourselves. You know, business owners, we pay an abundance of tax. I think there's about 5 or 6 different categories. And that would certainly give us some relief. It would give us more customers. You know, you and I are the small, what we call the small fry. Mm-hmm. And, you know, we need the large businesses. No, those are our customers, those
16: right.
17: employees. And then you bring in, you know, more folks who will live here, you know, more folks who will rent an apartment, who will rent an ADU, a little small apartment. They'll rent a studio. You know, folks will come in with their families and buy homes. It's time for us to see that turnover, because we've got some schools that are closing in addition to that. So I'd love to see large business come in town. You know, really, let's have an anchor business, really, so that we can, you know, get this. Get our tax base back up to generating revenue for our city. I'd love to see, you know, some developers come in and take these vacant lots and, you know, do something beautiful with them. And I ask residents all the time, and I just like I ask the pastors, what is your vision? When you drive past a vacant lot, what do you see? Mm-hmm. And that's the beginning of it. You know, I drive past vacant lots just here across the street, and I see a storefront at the bottom, with about 4 or 5 stores, commercial stores, beauty salon, early childhood development center, senior center, you know, sandwich shops, you know, and maybe a small mom and pop grocery store. And at the top level, and then, you know, 3 and 4 stories of affordable housing, reasonable housing, reasonably priced housing, you know, where you have seniors, you have market rate, you have low income. The problem is we have to, we've got to make sure everybody is living together. We don't want low income in one housing complex and market rate in another. We want to really stay away from, you know, segregation and modern day redlining. Those are some of the things I'd love to see.
16: And, you know, I'm actually glad you're on, because this is something I like to kind of like dig into people's head that have a little bit more knowledge and experience than I do in different areas, because I do like the district. By me being Sir Winston, I'm very well known in the city as a whole.
17: Absolutely.
16: But I also, all the business people around here know me, the Spanish, you know, the Filipinos, the Indians, the Pakistanians, whites. So I'm familiar with them all. And, you know, one of my visions, one of my desires, I've actually wanted to some type of way bring the business community together. That's a desire of mine. Of course, we need the right people in office. You know, one of the council members was talking to me about it. You know, he likes that vision also. Bring the nonprofit organizations together, you know, put a coalition together, and like the businesses, you know, have seminars and have different ways that help advertise their business or their business can grow. But, you know, because I love my district. You know, they call me the spiritual mayor of District 5.
17: I know that's so, right. So,
16: I love my district.
17: Come on. And
16: you know, and we in this district together, let me ask you a question. This just came to me talking to you. Because don't get me wrong. Now, I do everybody like this, so I ain't picking on you.
17: Okay.
16: What if you were in a helicopter or you were on top and looking down in District 5, and you see the district as a whole, and by you seeing this district as a whole, how would you want this district to come together? What would you see when you look down on it? What would you see? I'm talking about just no limits to the imagination. No limits to the imagination.
17: Helicopter bird's eye view. Now, that's a good one. Oh, that's, you stumped me on that one. Woo! Talk about speak before you think, or think before you speak. You know what? I can see 3 and 4 story buildings coming up. I can see that. We've got brownfields. I'd love to see those vacant lots developed. I would love to see... And while City Hall is not technically in District 5, it's District 4, but it's very close. I could see a new City Hall. That has to happen at some point. I can see parks. I can see, you know, parks that are interactive. You know, we've got to get past the swings and the slides. You know, now, you know, we have children who are autistic. We have children who are nonverbal. So there are a lot of different interactive tools where all of the children can play together. I'd love to see that. I'd love to see, you know, more activities for our seniors. We have one senior center, and that's just unfortunately not enough right now. It's what we can do. But you're talking about a blank canvas for me. So, you know, I'm going to go all out, and I can see us having, you know, different golfing for children and senior citizens, more activities. You know, we have quite a few community pools, but I can see them being, you know, a little bit more state of the art, if you will. You know, I can see a drive-in movie theater here. I can see, you know, a place where instead of us having these sideshows, maybe creating a miniature raceway. I can see us having, you know, some dirt roads where folks, you know, the kids can ride their dirt bikes and things. Getting them back in tune and touch with nature is one. I see the businesses flourishing, but I also see new business model, and that is commercial pads at the bottom and building upward, because we are continuously growing. We're no longer a bedroom community. So I see us flourishing as we continue to build up, rebuilding that corridor, the business corridor, having Tennessee Street become a historical business district. These are things that I see. I see us having more reasonably priced homes. Now, we are still one of the best places to buy a home because of the price. But we have to also remember, just because we're lower priced than most cities doesn't mean that everybody can afford it. If you notice, it's folks out of town who can afford it. It's not folks who are here who can afford to buy up. So we got to change that. And so those are some of the things that I see. I love that. And then on top of that, you know, Kaiser is one of our largest employers. Continuing to see them grow, because as they prosper, so do we. We have, case in point is Costco. They have built another building almost three times as big. And folks are saying, well, we didn't need a Costco. Well, actually, we did need a new Costco, because what happened is Costco was going to leave. So then where were you going to shop? You know, thank God Costco decided to stay here and didn't pull out and build that building somewhere else. The city didn't ask them to build. This is part of their motto. And so it's all about understanding why these corporations are building here. And we have to be grateful for them staying here, because that is giving us jobs, local jobs, you know, and then it's giving us a living wage jobs, you know, not $14, $15, $16 an hour jobs, living wage jobs. And it's also giving us an opportunity to have state-of-the-art shopping, right? We talk about not having enough shopping and not having good options. Well, they're giving us a better option. And the larger the store gets, the better the quality gets.
18: Right.
17: And so that we know for sure. They've got tires. They've got, you know, you can buy a car, vacations. Costco is a one-stop shop. And, you know, I'm grateful.
18: Yes.
17: With the homes that they're building behind it, that's going to attract more folks. So when you talk about a bird's eye view, that's exactly what I can see.
18: You went out there on that one. You know, me, myself, in District 5, this was things I would like, which, you know, this kind of been in my heart for a while. But what I would like to is see, I would like a skating rink. I would like a bowling alley.
17: Yes.
18: I would like Trader Joe's.
17: Yes.
18: Whole Foods.
17: Yes.
18: Places like that. Vegan restaurant. Because, you know, I don't eat meat.
17: Yeah.
18: So a vegan restaurant here.
17: Yeah.
18: And then another thing, I would like jobs to come.
17: Absolutely.
18: Because when jobs go up, crime go down.
17: Oh,
18: when jobs go down, crime go up.
17: That's a fact.
18: You know, we have what we call the Nazareth House, where we take youth off the street. And a lot of the youth that were actually in the street that we actually took off, you know, like we had a few youth, they used to rob people. They used to steal. But it was all for survival.
17: Right.
18: And I'm glad we were able to take them off the street.
17: And
18: the thing about, you know, this is the thing about politicians, people that are in office. I think they forget about that group.
17: Oh, absolutely.
18: They only focus on the older generation, the more seasoned generation, because they know those are the ones who are voting. But then we can inspire our youth to vote also. But the youth, they're not really into voting because they feel like they're left out.
17: Oh, they are.
18: What would you do to break? Say like you was in office. Now, this is an iffy right here.
17: Sure.
18: Say like if you was in office, what would you do?
17: You know, if I was your councilwoman, I'd involve the youth immediately. You know, you have to involve them from the campaign level. You know, kids have to see a whole vision. They have to understand what the vision is. You have to make it plain to them. And they have to be involved from inception almost in order for them to totally grasp what is going on. So I would involve the children in educating them how to register to vote, empowering them, giving them the power. President Obama's speechwriter was 21 years old.
18: Wow.
17: 21 years old. What does that tell you? The youth have a stronger voice than we do, actually. They have a stronger voice. We won't tap into them. What I would do is encourage them to join commissions, boards, get them active. Have them walking out, canvassing, and door knocking, and letting their voice be heard, teaching them what these propositions are about and how they work with them, for them, against them. They just have to know the information. And once you give them the information, it's up to them. We're in an intelligence phase now. So they will give them the information, and you empower them to make the decision themselves. See, we like to tell young folk what to do. And guess what? They are not listening. Because they have a mind of their own, and they're very strong-willed. I remember being against, boy, my mother couldn't tell me. She would tell me, the sky is blue. You see it? Nope, it's purple. Just because somebody told me. You know, you want to have that. And they're struggling with their independence, and I understand that. And so, you look, I have three youngsters myself, and I just hands off. You know why? You can show people better than you can tell them. And when you lead by example, it's one of the things I really I really encourage myself to do is to lead for the youth by example. Mm-hmm. They're part of the infrastructure. The infrastructure that we keep talking about that we need. They are it.
18: Yeah.
17: They are the infrastructure that we need. Mm-hmm. And we have to start teaching them what it means to be to hold public office. High regarded it is. And, you know, they see what's going on in Washington and they think it's a joke. Mm-hmm. And I don't blame them. But at the local level, we give them the power because that's where all the change starts.
18: Right.
17: So we give them the power, we give them the knowledge, we give them the tools, and we give them the support, and we let them make their own decisions. They're going to be right, they're going to be wrong, and sometimes they're going to be indifferent. But you empower them to make a decision so that when they continuously grow and develop to be the adult they're going to be, they can stand and say, well, I made this decision. It might not have been the best. Now I see why. Mm-hmm. When you tell someone what to do and how to think, you cannot empower them to lead. And that is what we want to do, is train up our youth to be leaders, because they're already leading. We just have to understand where they're leading us to.
18: You know what, Tara, this is Tara Beasley Stanberry. This is one thing I want to do. Mm-hmm. I want to thank you for working with me with the Nazareth House. We do food giveaway every other Saturday.
17: Yeah.
18: You know, if you come down there, you pay for all the food, fed the people, and, you know, it took a financial burden off us because, you know, it's not like we have a whole bunch of money.
17: Yeah.
18: You know, having a youth house, taking care of youth. Some of the youth are in college now.
17: Yeah.
18: Matter of fact, we have 5 youth in college. Mm-hmm. We have another 5 that want to enroll in college.
17: Wow.
18: So we have quite a bit. Yeah, because we went to
17: We just took them on a tour
18: to college, Sonoma State University.
17: Yeah. Yeah.
18: We took them out there. So 5 of them want to enroll in there.
17: Wow.
18: We have another 5 in junior college. Mm-hmm. So what they want to do is switch over and go to Sonoma State also. And these are all of the people part of the Nazareth House.
17: Yeah.
18: And so it's just really a blessing, and, you know, what God is doing.
17: Yes.
18: And how, you know, we're able to take youth off the street,
17: yeah,
18: you know, get their lives together. So one of the visions I have is to start what I call a youth house. I mean, a youth college house.
17: Mm.
18: So all the students that are in that house are in college.
17: Wow.
18: And then we have another one that, you know, is just going to be for students. We help them get them together and work.
17: Sure.
18: So what I want to do, I want to start something called a dream seed. And
17: nice.
18: With the dream seed, what I want to do is with the dream seed,
17: I like this.
18: I want to help them in college.
17: Mm-hmm.
18: Or if they want to have another career,
17: okay.
18: Or if they want to take some type of skill, some type of course, or if they want to start their own business.
17: Yeah.
18: And so I want to call it a dream seed. And see, I want to do all this in District 5. I have a different vision for District 5 also.
17: Come on, District 5.
18: And like I say, I've, you know, brought pastors and other people together to talk about District 5. You know, you was in one of the meetings. I just chose you to come on today, you know, so we can talk on the program.
17: Sure.
18: But that's what I want to do. So I want to focus on the youth. And plus, it can empower our city.
17: Yeah.
18: You know, it can empower ministries, empower my youth house, mm-hmm. because now they won't forget where they came from.
17: Yeah.
18: Hopefully, you know, now they can give back into it so we can have more finance so we can reach more people.
17: Yeah.
18: You know, we got the tiny house in the back where we have 10 tiny homes.
17: No, I'm excited about that. Yeah. I wish y'all could see my face. I'm like smiling ear to ear because this is, you know, it's a blessing to see things come into fruition.
18: Yeah.
17: It's a blessing to serve, too, especially for the youth.
18: Yeah, it really is. So we have all that going with the tiny houses in the back. then we're putting up a rec center. And the center is going to be exercise room.
17: Mm-hmm.
18: It's going to be a game room. It's going to be a classroom.
17: Hmm.
18: So we're going to have that there. And then we're going to have 10 tiny houses. And
17: mm-hmm.
18: it's only for the youth. So
17: mm-hmm.
18: no adults can live back
17: there. Right.
18: It's only for the youth.
17: Mm-hmm.
18: And then the other house we have down on Tennessee Street, that one is for the youth.
17: Mm-hmm.
18: And then we have the facility next door. And that facility, we want to make that for the boys. So we want to switch it.
17: Yeah.
18: We'll put showers. You know, we want to put showers in there.
17: Yeah.
18: And we'll put the showers in there.
17: Mm-hmm.
18: And then once we put the showers in there, we already have a kitchen right next door. We might put a little kitchen in there,
17: mm-hmm.
18: but it's only for the males.
17: Yeah, yeah.
18: And like I said, we already set up with different unions and set up with different places where we can help them get employed.
17: Mm-hmm.
18: But, you know, this is the thing about it.
17: Mm-hmm.
18: A lot of our youth that are in our youth facility,
17: mm-hmm.
18: their parents got evicted.
17: Mm.
18: So the parents got evicted.
17: Mm-hmm.
18: So they were actually on the street.
17: My God.
18: What we did, we just took them in. But the parents sign off, though.
17: Mm-hmm.
18: You know, I mean, not sign where we have custody, but they mm-hmm. sign off, you know, for them to actually come and stay in the facility.
17: Yeah.
18: So now we're really helping a lot. And an awesome part about it, we even have some of the kids come down here working for us, you know, so they can have some extra finance.
17: Sure.
18: We want to start some businesses for the youth to run.
17: Yes.
18: So they can generate income. Like, we want to start a limousine service.
17: Mm-hmm.
18: I have a couple, two Jags. You know, we want to get them all fixed up in mm-hmm. the shop, but I have two, and I have three Jags.
17: Mm-hmm.
18: I have a Daimler. I have three Daimlers, you know, mm-hmm. the, like the Queen Elizabeth
17: mm-hmm.
18: car.
17: Mm-hmm.
18: One of my Daimlers is a convertible.
17: Wow.
18: I have one Rolls Royce.
17: This is really good.
18: And I have a Bentley.
17: Oh, wow.
18: So I have all these cars.
17: Imagine them driving that limousine service. Yeah. Absolutely.
18: And the thing about it, all the money goes
17: back into the
18: youth facility. So it's not like it's money coming to me. It's money that's going back into the youth facility.
17: Back into that program.
18: So I am just really excited about, you know, the vision that, you know, God has given me. And that's why, you know, I want to do things to help the city and, you know, cut down on crime, you know, getting some from the youth, because a lot of the crime is the youth. Not all of it, but a lot of it is the
17: youth.
18: Nice
17: portion.
18: So, and then you got to remember the suicide rate is the most highest from age 14 to, I think, 18.
17: My God.
18: Deaths as far as young people is suicide.
17: My
18: I Googled
17: goodness.
18: It. And then we have over 800 youth that are homeless right here in Vallejo by itself. Over 800 youth homeless. Mm. And that's only that we know of, because I'm pretty sure there's much more youth out there that are homeless.
17: Yeah.
18: But over 800 youth that are actually homeless out there. So it's a lot going on. And this is the thing about it.
17: Mm-hmm.
18: I really thank God for all the people that are supporting Sir Winston Funeral Services,
17: mm-hmm.
18: Sir Winston Financial Center,
17: mm-hmm.
18: because if we didn't have that money,
17: mm-hmm.
18: we could never have bought that youth house.
17: That's right.
18: We could never put up the tiny houses.
17: That's right.
18: We could never have a feeding program every other Saturday.
17: Yeah.
18: And then, like I say, when we were struggling, you stepped right in and you was providing that food. I said, boy, thank God for Tara Beasley Stansberry. Thank God for her coming to the table, bringing that food, because we ain't had no money. But you came
17: you know
18: to the
17: what?
18: Table.
17: That's
18: and,
17: how it
18: and
17: works.
18: You worked that thing.
17: Yeah, that's how it works. And, you know, that's how God is. He, you know, definitely will align you and put folks in your pathway. But I love to hear, you know, it's an honor to serve. So I'll say that. And number two, it's just a blessing to see the youth being loved on.
18: Right. Yeah.
17: You know, from a spiritual perspective, but also the natural, too.
18: Right.
17: You know, they're being loved on. And you mentioned something really near and dear to me. You know, as you mentioned, they're like almost 800 that we know of that are unhoused.
18: Mm-hmm.
17: And you're absolutely right. I was walking at City Hall one day, going to a meeting or whatnot, and I immediately see three children sitting on the curb.
18: Yeah.
17: Living in their car.
18: Mm-hmm.
17: And this was during school hours, and they are school age.
18: Mm-hmm.
17: And it goes to show you, folks are really struggling right now. We have 44% of the people who live here who are on social services. It is very real here. And District 5 alone was a huge population of unhoused, 4 and 5.
18: Wow.
17: Huge unhoused population, District 4 and 5 specifically. And you have to ask yourself, what is it about these areas? While I talk about how great it is, it's also great because if you are unhoused, there are different little pockets and spots where you can live. And the main issue is housing is a human right.
18: Right.
17: No one deserves to live on the street.
18: Right.
17: We all deserve. And this is what the body of Christ is about, us taking in those who are unhoused and us taking them in, loving on them, giving them what they need to sustain, you know, spiritual sustenance, natural sustenance, job, shelter, self-preservation, and a spiritual run, because you also feed them spiritually.
18: Right.
17: And that's the piece that is missing in this whole
18: mm-hmm.
17: debacle of being unhoused.
18: Yep.
17: I don't care what nobody says. That piece is missing, because let me tell you, if you don't serve God, you got to serve somebody.
18: Mm-hmm.
17: And if you don't have a spiritual tie and a connection to something, somewhere, you don't have that spiritual connection and education and knowing how to read that Bible and knowing how to get on your knees and pray, you are missing. There is a piece missing.
18: It is.
17: And that is the part that we have to get down.
18: You
17: have to get it.
18: Tara Beasley Stansberry, I want to thank you for coming on this program today.
17: Yes,
18: our time has come to a close. It was so exciting having you on
17: thank
18: there.
17: Thank you so
18: Listen,
17: much.
18: Listen, pick up the phone. Give me a call. This is Dr. Sir Winston, 707-720-8800. 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
20: This is Albert Moeller for townhall.com. There are certain things we just take for granted, at least those of us of a certain age take for granted. Among those is the fact that when you get into a car, there's a radio with the AM band. In the United States, that's not an accident. It is at least partly because of federal mandates going back to the early age of radio and automobiles. There are some very important national security issues at stake here. I grew up in Florida. Look no further than the Cuban Missile Crisis for a reminder of how important communication can be. I recognize that AM radio is no longer as popular as it once was, but AM radio remains important. Our digital transmissions are, technologically speaking, fragile. The House of Representatives recently passed legislation requiring car makers to put AM radio in vehicles. The United States Senate should take it up next, and I hope they do. The Senate should pass it, and President Trump ought to sign the AM Radio for Every Vehicle Act. It turns out that's important. I'm Albert Moeller.
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0: Every week at this time, we get to hear from Selwyn Whitehead. 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
1: Yesterday, a little bit before 1 o'clock in the afternoon, a rusted gray mountain of steel slid into San Diego Bay, and about 5,000 exhausted young Americans came home. They had been gone 321 days, 265 of them without even touching land once. 122 of the men on board met a baby for the first time on the pier, a son, a daughter, born while they were at war. I've spent my whole life in the military family, and I want to use today's show to do two things. I want to say thank you to the crew of the USS Abraham Lincoln. Plainly, and like I mean it, because I do. And then I want to tell you about two men at the very top who sent them and what those two men said this week, because I've never in my life been angrier at the distance between the people who serve us and the people who use them. Good day, and welcome once again to Selwyn's Law. I'm Selwyn Whitehead, and if you're new on the scene, let me tell you who's talking to you, because nothing I say today comes from a talking point. It comes from my very own life. I am a military brat, lifelong. I was born in a military hospital while my dad was on deployment to a professional soldier, a man who wore the uniform of the United States as a career, not a costume. The first roof over my head belonged to the U.S. government, belonged to you. And so did most of the ones that came after that during my childhood. And you know, I didn't marry very far away from that world. I married deeper into it. For the first 10 years of my adult life, I was a military spouse, and our address was wherever the service sent us. Base to base, post to post, a couple of them overseas. If you've never done it, here's what happens. You pack up, you move, you make a new home out in nearly identical government quarters. You learn where the new commissary is and what they have in on the shelves. And you learn the new clinic and a new school if you're going to school or if your child is going to school. And you do the same thing again every 3 years. And somehow, out of that moving, you build one of the tightest communities in American life. And as part of my growing up into a young woman and a military spouse, my life full time for the first 10 years of my adulthood, I was also afforded the opportunity to become an engineer at Pacific Bell, a great company that really supported the people in the military and their spouses like me, by giving us great jobs and great opportunities to expand. In that role, I was handed an assignment that I will never forget. I designed an onboard aircraft parts inventory system for an aircraft carrier, the USS Coral Sea. And I got the thanks of my employer for that work. And this one I always keep. I got the thanks of the ship's commander. But the commendation didn't, that isn't what stayed with me so much, although I had

0: what it costs a human being to live inside one of those small, tight, cramped spaces for 321 days. These are my people. This is my family's world. Now hold that thought, because I'm going to take you back to the pier before this show is over. Here's the thing that I've been chewing on, and this is why this show exists. Those people in power, they point at it, at anyone who says they may be a regular American, and maybe us regular Americans deserve health care or housing they can afford or a shot at college they can afford without a mountain of debt. That's socialism, they say. That's not who we are, they say. And every time I think, I grew up on that. Millions of military families grew up on that. And nobody ever called us socialists. They called our men and women who served patriots. And they called me one of their dependents. And I was proud to be. So let's say the quiet part out loud. The way this country has cared for its service members and their families like me for generations is, by any honest definition, a form of socialism, just like Social Security. It's not a cartoon. It's the real thing. The community pulls its resources through our government and guarantees its people the basics. Nobody who holds up their end goes without. And here's what people forget. This isn't a vibe or a tradition or somebody's generosity. Every piece of this so-called socialism is written into federal law. Housing, a monthly allowance set by statute. Groceries, commissaries that Congress wrote into the code to intended, and I quote, to be similar to commercial grocery stores, selling to military families below the growing rate. Health care, military medicine built in, the law's own words, to maintain high morale by caring for members and their dependents like me, who was born in a military hospital. The GI Bill, college the government shall pay for, and a home loan that my dad and my uncle were able to achieve so that when they got out of the service, they could have roots in their community. Housing, food, medicine, school, college, and a home, all guaranteed, all pooled, all public, all written into law of the land. I didn't grow up in a free market paradise. I grew up in the most successful form of socialism or social programs, except for Social Security, this country has ever run. And we aim it at the people we admire most. So here's the question, and I want you to hold this thought during the break. If it was noble to guarantee all of this to all of those that served, and believe you me, I think it was necessary and noble, why is it suddenly a dirty word to extend a piece of the same dignity to the rest of us? And then when we come back, I'm going to show you what happens to the people who serve when the men at the very top decide that they didn't mean a word of it. So please stay tuned. I'll see you on the other side.
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5: Welcome back to Selwyn's Law. Let's finish our discussion about what happened yesterday. Let me take you to Coronado yesterday, to the Naval Air Station North Island, a place where my job as an information systems engineer working for Pacific Bell took me on multiple occasions, because that is where something I want you to see happened yesterday. You know, bells rang out. There were fireworks, hundreds of families on bleachers in the hot sun, homemade signs, and buckets of red and white roses. There was a 20-foot inflatable Chick-fil-A cow and a line of people out the door at Starbucks. And every family knew exactly what their sailors were craving for, or Marines were craving for. In-N-Out, Chili's, and good Italian food. A 14-year-old named Cassidy waved at her mother on the top of the deck, the mother who'd missed most of her seventh grade. A 20-year-old named Abel walked off grinning and said, "There was a certain point when I never thought I would be able to come off." The Lincoln had been gone since November 21st of last year, 321 days. The second longest carrier department in the history of the United States Navy. 265 of those days at sea with no port of call at all. More than 85,000 nautical miles. Their captain, Dan Keeler, said it was the best as they came off. Every sailor, every single sailor and Marine that left on this deployment is going home, and that's legendary. So let me say it directly to the officers and crew of the United States Abraham Lincoln, United States ship Abraham Lincoln, thank you. And that's not a reflex. It's real from my heart. You did something almost no other crew has ever done. You held a floating city together through a year at sea and a war you did not start. 122 of you came home to meet your children for the first time. And you brought every single one of your people, your comrades in arms, back home alive. That is the thing. You brought them all home. We owe you more than roses and a cow, and I'm not going to pretend otherwise for 1 minute of this show. Because here's the part I cannot square, and it's what I'll focus on for the rest of today's show. While those sailors were steaming home, the President of the United States was at a rally in Grand Island, Nebraska. He was talking about his war in Iran, the war that kept the Lincoln out there, and about gas prices. And this is what he said, word for word, and I quote, "They can take out a city. Let them take out Los Angeles. Let them take out San Diego." This is a very small price to pay, end quote. Now let's sit with that for a minute. San Diego, the home port, the city where, just 2 days later, those families would stand on the pier. The commander-in-chief stood in front of a cheering crowd and called an American city a small price to pay. His own communications officer said he'd been taken out of context. The governor of California said the president was telling our enemies to take out Los Angeles and San Diego. The mayor of Los Angeles said she was just shocked and asked simply for an apology. And a Republican, a Navy veteran running for Congress in California, said the thing that should not have had to be said by anyone, and that is, and I quote, "No American city is expendable, and no American family should ever be treated as collateral damage." I keep thinking about the timing. He called their city expendable the same week their ship came home. And remember, when somebody asked him back in August whether this deployment that had dragged on, if it had dragged on too long in his estimation, and his answer was not long enough. Now, the other man, that is the Secretary of Defense, Pete Hegseth, flew out to the Lincoln before she docked and handed the crew the Presidential Unit Citation. Now, that's the highest honor a unit can ever receive. And you know, the crew earned it. Let me be clear about that. But listen to what Secretary Hegseth did with the microphone. For months, families had been saying the conditions out on the board, the vessel, were bad. Food that one relative described as slop, inconsistent soap and laundry, broken toilets that stayed broken, a photograph of an April, a meal that was served, was composed of boiled carrots, a dry, ugly-looking patty, a slab of gray processed meat. That was somebody's meal. That was a grown person's meal. And something far heavier than food, 8 suicide attempts across that strike group. A sailor overboard in early August, another attempt back in March. Members of the acting Navy secretary finally confirmed that the United States did have that going on, and he confirmed it to a United States senator. And what did the Secretary of Defense say standing on the deck before the ship came home? He went after the press. He went after people in the media. He went after commentators. He condemned them. In his words, he condemned what he called, and I quote, "a few folks in the media," end quote, for trying to turn the Lincoln's deployment into, and I quote, "some sort of symbol of dysfunction or a symbol of low morale or a symbol of a failed mission," end quote. He waved it off like you have to wave off a returning jet when the landing space isn't clear. This after he and the administration had already dismissed the early reports as completely misrepresenting reality. Right up until the Navy itself quietly admitted the resupply disruptions were real. That's the part I'll call by its name: disinformation and misinformation. Not a difference of opinion. The hunger was well documented. The broken plumbing was well documented. The 8 attempts on young lives confirmed in writing to the Senate. And the response from the top was to stand on the very deck where it happened and blame the reporters who told us about it. A senator put it plainly when he started cheering with this, when he saw what was going on. He said, and I quote, "Our service members deserve better than a photo op. They deserve real accountability for this administration's failures." And that's Senator Christian Gildebrand. I told you the top of the show, I have stood on a carrier. I've eaten that food. So none of this is theory to me. Here's what I cannot square. We are a country that once decided proudly and in our own laws to guarantee the people who serve a home, a doctor, a full plate, a school for themselves and their children, a college opportunity for themselves and their children, and the makings of a healthy life. We call that honoring them. And this week, the men and women running our military called their home city a small price to pay. Couldn't get a decent meal and a working toilet to 5,000 of them who were stuck on that ship sent to war, and then blame the messenger, the people in the media, when the rest of us in the country found out. So don't tell me guaranteeing people the basics is un-American. We wrote it into law. We aimed it at heroes. The tragedy was that some politicians want to extend that dignity to the rest of us and our kin and our children and our grandchildren and our parents. The tragedy is that we're now denying it even to the ones who earned it first, the ones who came home yesterday. To the crew of the Abraham Lincoln, I say again, welcome home. You kept your promise to each other and to us as a country. Our only job is to make this country keep its promises to you. So I say, take care of the people who serve. And we need to take care of each other so we can take care of the people who serve us. That was never socialism to be feared. That was just my growing up. That was just what I consider to be part of the very best. I'm Selwyn Whitehead. This is Selwyn's Law. So till next time, please take care. Bye for now.

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10: 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It's because there are forces gathering against us. I want somebody to understand in no uncertain terms that if you are serious about doing the will of God in your life, there are forces that are gathering against you as we speak. You need to understand something. I know we're educated. I praise God that many of us are educated. But you better understand, you better not get so educated that you think everything can be explained in natural terms. We have a spiritual conglomerate of enemies to deal with.
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10: She looked at the fruit, and it was pleasing. I mean, that fruit looked good. People call it an apple. The Bible didn't say it was an apple. It said fruit. We don't know what kind it was, but whatever it was, it looked good. And let me tell you something. Sin can look good at certain times in your life. I know you're holy and all that, but come on, don't be so holy that you can't acknowledge truth. There are times when you can get in a season, in a frame of mind, in a certain crunch in life, and if you start beholding what God said to leave alone, sometimes it'll look awfully good. And so there she is. Now she's bought the lie. She looks at the fruit. It looks pleasing. And the Bible says she ate and gave to her husband who was with her. One of the saddest verses in the Bible. With her. Oh, pitiful, pathetic, powerless, puny, spiritually impotent man. Standing there, let his wife have a conversation with the devil. Ought to stepped up, should have stepped right in front of him and said, I got this, baby. Stepped right up there, I got this. Step right in front of her. You stand back there with your cute self. I got this. He should have stepped up, told the devil, yo, man, you got something to say to this family? I'm your boy, what's up? That's the time for your macho to kick in. You want to be the head spiritually and lead in the things of God and make sure the will of God is being done. God has called us, brothers, it's time for us to step up. Time for us to step up and be the men God's called us to be. He should have stepped in there and let the devil know what was up. Instead, he's standing there, watch her have this whole conversation, just listen to him back and forth. He's standing there, and then she sees it's good, she takes from the tree, he says nothing, she eats, and then she said, oh, honey, this is good, try some of this. Okay. What up with that? Our practices must be consistent with the word and the will of God. Number two, our passions must be brought into conformity to the word and will of God. Now, with our practices, we tend to ask the wrong questions of what do I think about it? What do others think about it? When our passions are in play, we tend to ask the question, how do I feel about it? See, with passions, you're dealing with the realm of the soul, the emotions, the psyche, the realm of feelings. And if you don't bring your passions, your feelings into conformity to the will of God, they will run you crazy. I came to tell somebody that our feelings, God made us soulish beings. Your psyche, your emotions can play a wonderful role in your life, can give your life range and perspective, but you cannot be dictated to by your passions. You must bring them into conformity to the will of God. Because all of us have learned by now, hopefully, that if you let them, they will drive you right outside of God's will. The world says silly things like, if it feels good, do it. Are you kidding me? Do you know how much trouble you can get into doing everything you feel like doing? Your feelings can't dictate your actions. Your feelings will run you into a world of trouble. If it feels good, do it. Do you know there are days when your passions are running in the angry area and the mad anger and you're sick of people and all that? And just try doing what you feel on those days. There are days if you do what you feel like doing, you will end up not just in jail, you end up in solitary confinement. You can't be governed by your passions, your emotions, your feelings. You can't choose the people in your life by how you feel. Feelings are a nice feature of your life, but they're a horrible foundation. They're not to be the foundation upon which we build our lives and the way we deal with other people. And we love romanticizing all the wrong things. I just felt, I don't know, it just happened. I just fell in love. No, you didn't fall into something as profound as love. Love is too profound for you to fall into it. That was lust. That was infatuation. That was something else. It wasn't love. But we romanticize it. I looked across a crowded room. And although there were dozens of people in the room, when my eyes lit upon you, it was as though we were the only individuals. Everything else faded to gray, and I just saw you. And as my eyes gazed upon you, I knew that somehow I was beholding the person who would one day spend the rest of my life with me. No, you didn't know that. You saw somebody, they look kind of good. You don't even know who that is. Don't know their name, don't know whether they pay their bills, don't know whether they were raised like they had some sense. You don't know anything about talking about you fell in love from across the room. Your passions cannot lead, they must follow. Here's what the Bible says. You want to be in the will of God and you want to destroy the idol of your personal passions? You can't ask the question, how do I feel about it? Because your feelings will take you in the wrong direction. You have songs that say, you know, how can this be wrong when it feels so right? Here's the answer. Easy. It's easy for it to be wrong when it feels right. Because the Bible says there is a way that seemeth right to a man, but the end thereof are the ways of death. How can it be wrong if it feels right? Easy. God said it's wrong, it's wrong. That it feels right, you have to take your feelings and bring them into conformity to the will of God. You have to say, yeah, this is how you feel, but here's what God said about it. So we're going God's way. And you've got to bring them into conformity, or else they will drive you right outside of the will of God. And you can get so quickly out of God's will based on your feelings, you never know what hits you. Your felt needs. Well, see, I just have some felt needs in my life, and this will take care of it. No, God shall supply all of our needs once we are living in faith and obedience. So we have to bring our feelings into conformity to the will of God. And really, when you think about it, you're used to living that way. You just don't realize it. You're used to not letting your passions control you, but you dictate where they are to go. In fact, you dictate what they are. That's why the Bible says in Colossians chapter 3, set your affection on things above, not on things of the earth. The Bible says you decide that heavenly things are more important than earthly things, that God's will is more important than anything else in your life. That you set that, and he called it affections. He said you make that the object of your affection. Doing the will of God, loving God, pleasing God becomes the affection of my life. I love to love God. I love to do God's will. That's what Paul called us to do in the Word of God. Set your affection on things above. And when you think about it, you're used to setting your affections on things. Why do you like the sports teams you like? Because one day you decided, that's my team. It's no more spooky than that. Love for that team didn't just pounce upon you. I couldn't help myself. I just loved them. I just had to run out and buy season tickets. I just love them. I don't know what happened. No, you decided one day that's my team. It could be based on the hometown or this is my alma mater or whatever it is. I like the color of their uniform, whatever it is. One day you said, that's my team. You set your affection and then your passion followed. You know my philosophy. I don't do a single team. I have a portfolio of teams. I diversify my portfolio. Because I want to have somebody to root for throughout the season. So that's the way I roll. Some people say, Pastor, you are so disloyal to your teams. No, I ride with them as far as they will take me. I grew up in Philly, so I'm always with the Eagles. At the start of any NFL season, that starts out one of the teams in my portfolio by virtue of having rooted for them throughout the years of living in Philly. That's why I start out with them. I came to California in 89. About 8 years later, the first 49er joined our church. I think it was 97 when the first 49er joined our church. Since then, a few have joined along the way and what have you. And so I added the 49ers in the 90s to my portfolio. And so I go with them. They're always in there, and I go with them as far as they will take me. Sometimes the 49ers in the church come to me and say, Pastor, you need to be more loyal to us. I said, I'm with you, dog. I'm with you. I'm with y'all. I'm rooting every weekend. I'm praying, God, help them, bless them, anoint them. So I ride with y'all as far as you will take me, but there are some seasons y'all don't take me too far. It's not my fault. I'm doing my job. I'm praying for y'all. I'm supporting you. I don't fool with the team on the other side of the bay. Just so you understand my portfolio, they are not in my portfolio. I have a few other teams in there. They are not in there. But it's not my fault. None of them have joined the church. Now, I realize in this church we have some folk who roll with them. They show up in church with their silver and black. They show up in here and they ride with them through thick and thin. I mean, those folk stick with them. They got that ride or die philosophy. They die more than they ride, but they still go on. Y'all, if you love them so much, tell them about the church. Soon as they show up, a couple of them get saved. Come, bring them down, meet me. This is Pastor Paul. Introduce you. Once I know he's silver and black, I'll pray about putting them in my portfolio. But right now, I don't have anything to pray about. They just on their own. But I have different ones in my portfolio because I want somebody to root for all the way up to the end. We set our affections on the things we decide. So the Bible says, set your passions, your affections on things above, not on things of the earth. Our priorities must be consistent with God's word and his will. The Bible gives us our priorities. The Bible says, worship God, love people, use things. But some of us practice idolatry, and we end up worshiping things. We end up using people. Sometimes we end up even using God, trying to get him to go along with a life that is misprioritized. I want to suggest to you that that's idol worship. I want to suggest to you that we've got to stick with the biblical order. God alone deserves our worship. He is the one to whom we give deference in all things. Then we ought to love people. You can't hate people. You don't have the option to hate people and be in the will of God. It's amazing how many Christians want the right to hate anybody they feel like hating, want the right to mistreat people and somehow stay right with God. The Bible is too clear. We are to do good to those who are not doing good to us. Why? Because they don't dictate or determine what's going to happen in our lives. Your haters are just your elevators. So you don't have to get out, bent all out of shape, because all they can do is bring forth the will of God in your life. If God be for us, who can be against us? And so you can't mistreat people because God says no. You can't misalign your relationship with things, with money, or the things money can buy and be in the will of God. God says no. The Bible says, what does it profit a man if he gain the whole world and lose his soul? You have to prioritize spiritual things above the money and things money can buy. You're going to be in the will of God. The Bible says a man's life does not consist in the abundance of things that he possesses. So the Bible says you cannot make a living without making a life. And a whole lot of people spend all of their time worshiping at the shrine of more. I need more money. I need bigger promotion. I need a better career path. I need more. I'm climbing the ladder of success. And they haven't even stopped to realize that's not a ladder that God created. That's a ladder created by greed and selfish desire. Oh, God will bless you. God will bless you even financially and materially. He's proven it down through the generations. He will bless you. God can bless the work of your hands and the work of your mind in tremendous ways. But first, he insists that we know that things are only to be used and not worshiped. So the Bible calls us, you got to get your life in order. You can't think stuff is more important than it is. You never saw a U-Haul follow a hearse. You're going to check out of here one day, and you can't take any of that stuff with you. And so the Bible calls us to get our priorities in order. Worship him. Love people. It's about people. I know folk who have spent all their life, everybody in the house, trying to make a living and make a lot of money, and then they can't stand each other, don't even have a godly relationship. And in a home that is very well appointed because you've got a lot of money and you spend it appointing a house, but how many know, in the words of that great theologian, Luther, a house is not a home? And I've seen people spend all their time earning enough money where they can buy a fabulous house, but in the house, nobody can stand each other. In fact, I've seen them spend half their time accumulating the stuff so they can buy the house, and then once they fall out with each other, they spend the rest of their time fighting over the stuff in the house. Why? Because our lives are out of order. We have misprioritized. Our priorities have become an idol because they militate against the will of God. And so we've got to get them in biblical order. And finally, our partnerships. Partnerships must be consistent with the word and will of God. Here's the question to ask about every relationship in your life. Is this relationship in its current form pleasing to God? Is this relationship in its current form pleasing to God? What you will do as you examine all of your relationships is you will find some of them are definitely not pleasing to God. His word is spoken too clearly by precept and principle against them, which means it either has to change drastically or it has to be discarded altogether. Some of us have people in our lives, there's no other way to say it, they got to go. Now let me be real clear, I'm not talking about your spouse. Got to be real clear, because I've learned over the years, folk can do some funny things with my quotes. I don't need anybody running up out of here talking about, "Woo, that was my word. That was my word." Go running up in the house to somebody who didn't come to church. "I got a word today. The Lord spoke through Pastor Paul and said, you got to go." Telling you right now, don't bust up in your house talking about, "I said." Have somebody come down here looking for me. Not talking about your spouse. But some of us know there are some relationships that are so outside of God's will. People who have an ungodly influence and take us away from the will of God. And there's no need of deceiving yourself into saying, "I can get this straight." In some cases, you gotta go. Jesus said in one occasion, "If your right hand offends you, cut it off." You gotta make some drastic decisions to be in the will of God sometimes. And you got to say no to those things that will drag you out of the will of God. And the Bible is clear. Bad company corrupts good character. You can't run with the wrong folk and get the right results in your life. I can look at your crowd and determine what's going on in your life because your crowd determines your course. And so some of us have some people, they just got to go. That's just the bottom line. In the words of that great theologian, Kenny Rogers, you got to know when to hold them. Know when to fold them. Know when to walk away. And in some cases, some of us got to run. And get away from those things, those people, those influences that have become idols, taking us away from the will of God. Anything in our lives that God frowns on has got to go. Why? Because you cannot make war with Midian until you make peace with God. You cannot be successful and victorious in your walk with God until every idol has been taken down. Every practice, every passion, every partnership, every priority is lined up with the will of God. God says, "I'm going to give you victory, but I will not compete with false gods. I will not compete with idols. You must identify them." Notice, Gideon was called to tear down an altar he didn't even build. It was his father's altar. But you got to get to the place where you say, if my father goes wrong, my mother does wrong, If my husband or wife is not in the will of God, if my children go astray from what they've been taught, Lord, I'm going to do your will. Now, a lot of people pick on Gideon because he tore it down at night. He didn't have the courage to do it in the daytime. He figured, I didn't even build this altar. What would they do to me if they see me in the daytime? So he waited for night. Don't pick on him. At least he tore it down. Gideon said, God didn't tell me what time to tear this down. He just told me to do it. I picked the time. I decided to do it on the graveyard shift. But he tore it down. You and I are called to identify our idols and take them down. It's the only way the will of God will be done in our lives.
15: Thanks so much for being here with us for today's Destined for Victory message, Taking Down Our Idols. It's always a pleasure to study the Word of God with you. Before we leave you today, I want to share a conversation I once had with Pastor Paul Shepherd, one that will really help you understand what our mission at Destined for Victory is all about and what it always will be.
16: Well, you know, when I think of victorious, my mind goes back. I'm a kid growing up watching TV in the 60s, so my mind goes back to the wide world of sports.
15: Oh, yeah,
16: There was an announcer named Jim McKay, something like that. He had this classic line where he talked about the thrill of victory and the agony of defeat. And I love just thinking about how thrilling it is to be victorious. I love, in any game I'm playing, I want to be victorious. I tell people, I don't care whether it's Monopoly or something really serious, I want to win. And in life, we can win in Christ. And that's what the Bible tells us, that we are victorious in him. And victorious means that we're following his lead, that we're letting the Holy Spirit take us where he wants us to go in life. We're saved by his grace, and then we're simply following his direction. And of course, the Word of God is so key to following God's direction, because the Word is a lamp to our feet and a light to our pathway. And so those who tune in to broadcasts like Destined for Victory are really supposed to be receiving guidance so that we can walk in and live in victory. And that's what I pray is happening as people tune in day by day.
15: We say it every day. In Christ, you are destined for victory. 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
1: This is Albert Mobler for townhall.com. There are certain things we just take for granted, at least those of us of a certain age take for granted. Among those is the fact that when you get into a car, there's a radio with the AM band. In the United States, that's not an accident. It is at least partly because of federal mandates going back to the early age of radio and automobiles. There are some very important national security issues at stake here. I grew up in Florida. Look no further than the Cuban Missile Crisis for a reminder of how important communication can be. I recognize that AM radio is no longer as popular as it once was, but AM radio remains important. 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The House of Representatives recently passed legislation requiring car makers to put AM radio in vehicles. The United States Senate should take it up next, and I hope they do. The Senate should pass it, and President Trump ought to sign the AM Radio for Every Vehicle Act. It turns out that's important. I'm Albert Mobler.
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11: Well, hi, it's great to have you with us. Welcome. Today, Dr. Arfat Khan talks about AFib. Doug Anderson will comment on underage smoking. Plus, Dr. Christy Funk and Geraldine Adam will talk about lifestyle and breast cancer. This is Issues Today.
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11: Well, of course, there are a lot of heart conditions, and one of them is AFib. And for those who have had it, including myself, sometimes those symptoms are not really available or not that, you know, where you would really notice them. We're going to talk to Dr. Arfat Khan, who was a board-certified electrophysiologist, about this and some of the newer treatments. Dr. Khan, it's good to have you with us today on the program.
17: Thank you so much for having me. Appreciate it.
11: Yeah, I know within my case, and I'm sure I kind of parallel others, the only symptom I had was at night when my heart sort of was pounding, even though I was totally relaxed, that kind of thing. And when I started taking medication, I was just, it was overnight much, much better. So sometimes these symptoms aren't real available to everybody. They're not really aware of them, right?
17: No, absolutely. So atrial fibrillation, also known as AFib, is a very common heart rhythm disorder. And it's characterized by where your top chambers of your heart start to beat erratically. And the incidence is actually on the rise, with over 55 million people around the globe suffering from AFib. And if left untreated, it could lead to serious complications. Now, symptoms could begin with just simple, you know, symptoms such as anxiety, feeling your heart skipping a beat, feeling short of breath, feeling tired, not being able to exercise, or simply not being able to carry on your routine daily activities. But sometimes you can present with, you know, heart failure or having a stroke. That's why it's very important to treat AFib early in its condition, early in its stage, because AFib is a progressive disease. The longer you wait to treat AFib, the more difficult it is to get you out of it. That's why recent clinical studies and trials show that early intervention in atrial fibrillation leads to better outcomes and improve patient successes. So it's very important that if you are diagnosed with AFib, to see a cardiac electrophysiologist who is a cardiologist that has special training in heart rhythm disorders that can help diagnose, manage, and treat patients with atrial fibrillation.
11: Yeah, it's very important. Now, this is usually for older people, or is that necessarily the case, or are younger people experiencing this as well?
17: I mean, predominantly patients that are more older have more higher risk for development of atrial fibrillation. But recently, as you mentioned, patients that are, you know, even at a younger age, in their 20s, are developing atrial fibrillation. And a lot of it has to do with what they eat, what they drink, but also other factors such as obesity, sleep apnea, you know, high blood pressure, diabetes. These are all things that play a role in the development of atrial fibrillation.
11: Now, there are different treatments for it. Certainly, medication is one of them. There's Watchman. A couple of things, but are there some new things on the horizon as well?
17: Yeah, there are many therapies available to treat AFib. Catheter ablation is a minimally invasive procedure that is safe, effective, in which we go into the patient's heart and try to locate where these electrical signals are coming from. We target them, and once we are able to correct those signals, the patient's heart gets back in normal rhythm. It's a minimally invasive procedure. Most patients go home that same day. with little to no discomfort, and many of them are returned back to their normal activities within, you know, a few days after the procedure is completed. I personally use a system called the CARTO system, which is an advanced 3D electroanatomic mapping system, which helps me reconstruct the patient's anatomy and where the electrical signals are, allowing me to tailor therapy for each individual patient. And as we're able to individualize patient care, we see that we have better successes and more improved outcomes for these patients. But yet, even though all these therapies are available, right, catheter ablation is there, only 5% of actually patients that are eligible to get an ablation are actually getting it done. So we definitely got to improve awareness, encourage patients to seek treatment early, and go and see a cardiac electrophysiologist.
11: Now, are these treatments just for people that don't respond to medication, or is this a first thing they could try? What would you say?
17: I think with the recent clinical trials that have come out, this can be a first-line therapy in select patients. But again, I think to be the judge of that, your cardiac electrophysiologist will need to decide that for you. But absolutely, it can be a first-line therapy.
11: And how long does this last? Is it permanent?
17: No, I mean, atrial fibrillation is a progressive condition, so our goal is really to reduce the burden of the condition down. And each patient really is different, right? You know, the important thing I want to emphasize that it is a progressive disease. But the earlier you intervene in this rhythm, the better chance of success you have. The longer you wait, the less chance of success.
11: Right, and for this procedure, too, once it's done, is it a one-time thing?
17: Sometimes patients have to go back, you know, a second time to get the procedure done. But again, it depends on the individual patient, the individual risk factors, and at what stage of the condition you're at. But again, the important thing to understand is that the earlier you intervene, the better the outcome.
11: Is this a fairly new procedure, or has it been around a while?
17: Ablation procedures have been out, you know, for several years, but the technologies, the different types of energies that we use, the mapping tools that are available to see with the CARTO system has really advanced in the past several years, making the procedure much more quicker, safer, and more effective.
11: Is it used with any medication after, or can you get off the medication once you've had this procedure?
17: It really depends on the individual patients. Most patients will be required to take some medicines after the procedure. And some patients may be able to stop them. But again, it really depends on the individual patient.
11: Right. So, yeah, and that's one of the things certainly that you have to take into account. And you mentioned that in seeing a physician for this, you want someone that's certified in what you do, right, which is the electrophysiologist. Is that correct?
17: Absolutely. So, you know, cardiac electrophysiologist is basically a cardiologist that has further training in heart rhythm disorders. So they specifically deal and manage with atrial fibrillation, and they have a special training that enables them to properly diagnose, treat, and do these catheter ablation procedures.
11: Right, so that's an important part of this. How you mentioned a little about lifestyle. How much does lifestyle have into this? If you're exercising more, is it better? Yeah, nutrition, all those things?
17: Yeah, so lifestyle risk factor modification is actually one of the pillars in management of atrial fibrillation. And what we mean by that is, you know, weight loss, losing weight plays a big role in prevention and management of AFib.

0: doing great work and talking to people about AFib.
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0: Well, we all know about the really decrease that's been taking place with tobacco use in this country. But one of the problems that still exists out there is kids getting access, or younger people getting access to tobacco when they're not supposed to. And that is part of the aim of an organization that we're going to talk about today. Doug Anderson is joining us. He is president of the We Card program. Doug, it's great to have you with us today on the program.
7: Thank you for having me. I'd love to talk about this important issue.
0: Yeah, it really is. And tell us, first of all, how pervasive of a problem is it? It's supposed to be 21 years, right? Is that the age for to get tobacco products?
7: So it is. And that's a national federal law. And let me give you a little background on We Card. This is our 31st year. We serve the nation's retailers of age-restricted products. We provide training, technology, tools, job aids, educational information, all for frontline sales associates and store managers to identify and deny underage purchase attempts. Well, there's other forms of access, and one of those is social sourcing. And that's where kids or young adults who are not of age yet ask an adult who is 21 or older to go buy or purchase on their behalf. That's social sourcing. It's also bumming, borrowing, sharing, and that's unfortunately the predominant way that underage youth report getting access to vaping products.
0: Yeah, and a lot of that does go on. Is vaping included in that as well?
7: It is.
0: Okay. I wondered about that too. So we have this going on. It isn't necessarily the retailers, but as far as your training goes, you have to ask them if they're carding people and all those kind of things, right? And that's where the training comes in, I would think.
7: That's right. And so, you know, we provide retailers with online training. You know, some number of years ago, it used to be classroom training. It's all online now. And we encourage role-playing after they've completed their training to have store managers role-play with their customers, because there's fake IDs, there's expired IDs, and those need to be treated as invalid. And sometimes, as we know, the expired ID of the older brother is passed down to someone younger, and you know, they need to be able to identify that. You know, scanning technology is taken root, and you know, we encourage retailers to utilize that, because it makes that carding and does away with doing the math in your head as you examine an ID and look at the date of birth.
0: Yeah, one of the things that's helped a little, I guess, is that all of these products are locked up now. You can't just grab them. They're either behind the counter or somewhere else where they're at least out of reach. You have to, the salesperson has to grab them. So that's helped somewhat, but it doesn't take care of the problem, does it?
7: That certainly has helped. And you know, there's a variety of things that retailers need to be aware of, because the consequences can be, you know, can be severe. The fines and penalties at the federal level certainly are, and as well at the state level. But we're also teaching retailers to to identify and deny those social sourcing scenarios.

0: those, because that's one avenue that they can help control. But there's social sourcing that goes on outside well of the store, and that's where we're looking to the general public to get involved and refrain from being that social source provider and saying no when someone in your family or elsewhere asks you to buy an age-restricted product. You know, you need to say no, and that helps clamp down on it. Besides what retailers are doing to clamp down on underage access.
1: Yeah, it's important. Now, am I correct in saying that you have stickers that a lot of the retailers use that talks about this program? Have I seen those at places?
0: So, yes.
1: Yeah.
0: Right. And so, you know, our traditional We Card signage has been up for 3 decades, and we continue to refresh that. And if they're scanning IDs, well, we have that too. We scan IDs and We Card. But we've got 2 different programs running. They take the form of signage in stores. One's called Be a Real Influencer, and that encourages adults to be comfortable saying no. When someone under 21 asks them to buy or give them tobacco products, those run in stores. The other one is We Card, We Care. If they're under 21, no tobacco, no buying on their behalf. If they're under 21, no buying, no bumming, and no buying for them. And that too takes the form of signage. And we've also got campaigns online as well. And so that helps raise the profile of it. This September is also We Card Awareness Month, and that's our call to action to retailers to reinvigorate their training. I'm proud to say we have 17 governors who have stepped up and signed proclamations proclaiming September as We Card Awareness Month. And it, too, is shouting out the importance of preventing social sourcing. And so that's a call to action for all of us to try to address that issue as well.
1: Yeah, it's got to be a little heartening to see that the tobacco usage has gone down quite a bit. Some of it has gone over to vaping, but it seems like they're down. I don't see nearly as many people smoking as they used to, which is a positive thing. But certainly with younger people, that you really want to get them to not do that early, because that then goes into what could be a lifetime of tobacco use. So that's why this is so important, I think.
0: So, you know, we focus on naturally a special focus on tobacco and vaping and nicotine pouches. But, you know, what we're doing really applies to any age-restricted product. And that's retailers recognize that and they embrace what we offer them. And by the way, it's important to know that this is a voluntary program. Retailers can cherry pick what they need to complement their own efforts. And some of the biggest chains, you know, have some serious compliance-oriented focus, and they utilize a few things of We Card. Others use the entire set of services of that single store owner or the corner store that you might frequent.
1: Well, it's good to get information on this. I've seen those stickers in the stores, and I often wondered who was behind it. It is you. Doug Anderson, the president of the We Card program, thanks for being with us.
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8: 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Here's Bob.
1: Well, we all know about the devastating effects of breast cancer, and there have been, of course, many treatments that have been coming out that have been very effective, but we're going to hear about something a little different today. Joining us, Dr. Christy Funk, who is a breast cancer surgeon, and Geraldine Adams, who's a nurse and a survivor and also an instructor for Food for Life. It's good to have both of you guys today on the program. Good to have you.
9: Great to be here, Bob.
1: Dr. Funk, first of all, tell us about this. Are we making some safeguards, would you say, regarding breast cancer? Are things getting a little better?
9: Things are getting better. We're detecting cancer earlier, and we're finding more effective treatments, particularly through immunotherapy and targeted agents called CDK4/6 inhibitors. They're really extending life in advanced stage cancers and helping mitigate the recurrence risk in early stage cancers. So it's an exciting time to be in medicine.
1: Well, yeah, it's good to hear that. And Geraldine, you're a survivor of this, and we want to talk about the Food for Life program. Tell us about that.
10: So Food for Life is a wonderful community education program where it brings together people. We have a variety of programs, but we have one that addresses cancer specifically and cancer survival. And I was lucky enough to find an advertisement in my local paper back in 2009 or 2010. I was recovering from my breast and then endometrial cancer. And the class is go over the research. So you learn the research and you learn how to eat a whole food plant-based diet. And then you get to taste the food, which is wonderful. And
1: it can be healthy.
10: It set me on a course.
1: Yeah, very good. Was that, were you eating meat, and what was a different lifestyle that you had before that?
10: I had a very different lifestyle. I was eating meat. I was eating fish. I was eating a lot of things I shouldn't have been eating. A lot of takeout, a lot of fast food, and a lot of frozen.
1: Really? Yeah.
10: I thought I knew how to cook, but I really didn't.
1: I was just going to say, were you cooking? You were cooking, but not healthy, I guess, right?
10: Not healthy.
1: Dr. Funk, when it comes to a diet, I remember many years ago, it's maybe 20, 30 years ago, there was a lot of talk of nutrition and cancer, and yet it was fought for many years. But now we know that there is that big link between cancer and not only diet, but exercise, all those things, right?
9: Absolutely, yeah. What you chew and swallow down, it makes intuitive sense to think you literally are putting plant-based or animal-based constituents inside your body that get broken down into chemicals. And those chemicals are either creating inflammation and immune system dysfunction, or they are squelching the excessive hormones that lead to a cascade of events that ultimately cause inflammation and then allow your immune system to do its job, which is seek out and destroy cancer. So the nutrition frontier has really exploded in the last 20 years. We have very reputable scientific journals, New England Journal of Medicine, JAMA, Lancet, and such, reporting out on how food and choices impact cancer incidence and outcome. And exercise, you touched on, has even more medical credibility in terms of randomized controlled trials proving for the first time ever just last year that exercise does in fact reduce stage 4 recurrence and mortality in cancer patients, which is remarkable. It's a colorectal cancer study that showed a 28% drop in colon cancer recurrence and death, which those same patients that all underwent chemo the chemo was done for about a 20% drop. So dare I say exercise beat out chemo with the reduction. This is our first randomized controlled trial ever showing how exercise impacts cancer outcomes. So things are definitely changing within medicine toward diet and lifestyle, which is a welcome change for sure.
1: Yeah, and it looks as though, you know, alcohol certainly is not good for cancer patients either. And we see kind of a drop going on in the whole population regarding alcohol consumption. So I think that's a positive thing too, isn't it?
9: Definitely a positive. 54% of Americans report being drinkers, which is down tremendously from 2020. The Surgeon General came out with a warning against alcohol in January 2025, first time ever, that they literally just flat out said alcohol is a carcinogen, definitely linked to 7 different cancers, and no level of consumption is considered safe. So those are strong words from from the Surgeon General.
1: Geraldine, when you first were diagnosed, it had to be a really scary time, wasn't it? And I'm sure you were relying on family, those kind of people, but there's really not much people can say, right? It's just an internal thing, isn't it?
10: I think it always helps to talk and to share how you're feeling. You know, there's a huge emotional side to getting this diagnosis.
1: Right.
10: You know, just offering to listen and checking in with people. I always have people in my life, even now that I'm retired, I always have people who are going through cancer who I'm talking to, checking and sending cards, just letting people know that they're not alone.
1: Yeah, you know, we've talked about on this program about, I don't think anybody in this country doesn't know someone that's been affected by cancer, whether it be a relative, it'd be a friend. And so it's really very pervasive of our society. And there are certainly the treatments are getting better. Part of it is early diagnosis, right? That is so important, isn't it?
9: Early diagnosis is important, but honestly, it's not as important as not getting the cancer in the first place. And so to me, that's the heart and soul of the Let's Beat Breast Cancer campaign. We've really pulled out from the science the 4 biggest contributors, not only really to breast cancer risk, but all cancer risk and all killers of all of us. So cardiovascular disease, obesity, Alzheimer's, diabetes, all of these risks for illness are mitigated by following the Let's Beat Breast Cancer campaign protocols, which is simply to eat a more plant-based diet, to exercise regularly, to maintain ideal body weight, and to avoid alcohol.
1: Dr. Chrissy Funk, Geraldine Adams, thanks for joining us.
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15: This is Albert Moeller for townhall.com. There are certain things we just take for granted, at least those of us of a certain age take for granted. Among those is the fact that when you get into a car, there's a radio with the AM band. In the United States, that's not an accident. It is at least partly because of federal mandates going back to the early age of radio and automobiles. There are some very important national security issues at stake here. I grew up in Florida. Look no further than the Cuban Missile Crisis for a reminder of how important communication can be. 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The House of Representatives recently passed legislation requiring car makers to put AM radio in vehicles. The United States Senate should take it up next, and I hope they do. The Senate should pass it, and President Trump ought to sign the AM Radio for Every Vehicle Act. It turns out that's important. I'm Albert Mobler.
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17: 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Woods. According to the CDC, suicide rates among Black Americans increased more than 25% between 2018 and 2023. 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
0: 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My guest today is a chairwoman, Ms. Ambril Shanks, of the Silicon Valley Center for Entrepreneurial Development. She's going to be my guest, and along with her is going to the brand new president of the Silicon Valley Black Chamber of Commerce, Alicia Owens. How are you guys doing today?
2: Fine. Doing just fine, Carl.
3: Doing great. Thank you.
0: You know I'm having fun with this, right? I want our listeners to know who you guys are because, you know, I know you're a fun working group and you know how to take care of business too. So people want to have fun, but want to take care of business. Ambril, you go first. What's it like being the chairwoman of the Silicon Valley Center for Entrepreneurial Development? No. That's not the question I want. I want to ask you first, give me a little history about yourself, Ambril, and before you had that job and after you had it.
2: Okay. So before I had the position of the chairperson for the Silicon Valley Center for Entrepreneurial Development, I worked in the corporate sector of a pharmaceutical agency in finance, regulatory, clinical management, clinical research. And on the side, I would work with my civic organizations, NAACP. I was the vice president of that in the Central Valley and commuted into Silicon Valley. And so being also a business person part-time at that time, I'm like, how can I elevate my business in Silicon Valley, which is known around the world for mm-hmm. innovation, right, to propel mm-hmm. it? And that's when I came to the chamber and found out everything that the chamber does. And I'm like, wow, this piqued my interest. And I've mm-hmm. always wanted to work with youth, had worked with youth from living in the Midwest and Job Corps. Being in charge of their residential program to when I moved to California. So it was just a natural fit. And then I found other programs that really piqued my interest. And that's how I became involved with the chamber and the center. And through years of development and membership have moved up the ranks to where I am now.
0: Wow. And you have a business too, right?
2: I do have a business. The name of it is Party Time Machines. It's a concession rental business. And my theme is I rent fun. And that fun is margarita machines, popcorn machines, cotton candy machines, all those machines that you see at your fair when you go to the booth to eat the high-calorie food, those mm-hmm. machines I rent to those vendors.
0: Wow. That's wonderful. Now for this lady who's been waiting to talk to us, Alicia Owens. How are you doing, Alicia?
3: And you're fantastic.
0: You know, I want to talk about your history before you got with the chamber and your history since you've been with the chamber. So tell me a little bit about you.
3: I sure will. Thank you for having us, Carl. I, on the other hand, do not have a background like Ambril does, so I actually kind of started and worked my way up, if I'm being honest. I had a really strong background in administration. Before I met Carl, I worked at Moffett Field, NAVPRO, Navy Projects. I did a lot of admin with, back in the day, if you remember, Memorex and all of that. I learned a little bit of computer programming. I was really strong, came in right when the internet came up. So I started learning how to do that way back in the day. But unfortunately, I got stricken with autoimmune disease that kind of took me out of the game. So for quite a while, I was just, living at home and trying to get through my illness. But as I started healing, my sister, fortunately, used to work with Carl Davis. I have a twin sister. She used to work with him. And so when she started going back to work, she recommended that I come help out with the chamber because I just needed something to do. So I started volunteering with Carl. I just do little things that he asked me to do here and there. But then I noticed that he didn't have as much administrative help as he needed to kind of keep the chamber going. And so I would help him there a little bit here, a little bit there, and a little bit turned into a lot. And I started doing a lot of administrative things for Carl. And after a while, Carl said, I want to hire you. And so because I was on disability, it was a little challenging, but I came to work for him on a part-time basis. And around, I guess, about 2015, huh, Carl? Right around there. So I kind of started helping him do a lot. And I worked for Carl there at the office downtown San Jose. And we stayed there for quite a few years. And I started to learn quite a bit about the Black Chamber and how it was a community organization. And so meeting a lot of important people that wanted to do business with the chamber. But unfortunately, right before COVID hit, we had to leave the building and ended up started working virtually from our homes. Of course, everybody was locked down at the time, right? Yeah. And because we were locked down virtually, that's kind of where I got my feet firmly planted into the chamber. I had to do a lot of day-to-day operations right there, working directly with the chamber president. Carl retired about 2019, Carl?
0: Yeah.
3: Mm-hmm. Yeah, right about then. And so I started working with the new president at the time, Sam Washington. And so we really had to work hand in hand to get some things done. And over the years, I started learning, getting very involved. And then something happened later on after Sam's term was over. I started working with another president behind him, Andre Green. And over the last couple of years, I've been very, very involved in the day-to-day operations. And so when his term was over, and it was time to pick a new president, I actually ran for the position and was, I have to say, unanimously voted for last Friday. So I just started my term last Friday. So that's my history.
0: I love it. You know, the same thing I told Sam, because the same thing was told to me, you know, the new president comes in with their vision.
3: Mm-hmm.
0: Same thing for you, Alicia. You know, you have a vision for the chamber and what you want to do. Tell me, what is your vision?
3: Wow, I'm so glad you asked that question. I have such a strong vision for the chamber and the center. One of the things that I've been really so strongly trying to advocate for small businesses is not only to help their businesses grow. Everybody says that. Mm-hmm. I really want to get to a point where when they come to us, that we're kind of a one-stop shop, that they can come to us and they can get funded here. they can get, this is just my vision, they can get funded here, they can get counseling, and not just through the government programs, because some of that is limited. We want to really take the time to teach them, even if it's just a thought in their head. We want to be able to say, hey, take your idea and help you see it to fruition so that you're properly funded and you understand exactly what you need to do, the pitfalls you have to go through. So I want to see that happen, but I also want to bring back some of the most successful programs that you used to run, Carl. I want to bring back Blacks in Business, Blacks in Technology. I want to really honor those people that are doing AI. I want to bring back some fun in the chamber. I don't know if you remember that we used to have casino night.
0: Yeah. Wow.
3: Great fundraiser. So I want to do some things. I want to bring back the health fair that we just did a little while ago, where we're active in the community and getting free screenings, free blood pressure, all of those things. But on the center side, working hand in hand with Ambril, I really, really want to advocate for the children's programs that we have. One of them in particular is the BY program, Building Young Entrepreneurs.
0: And you know what, Alicia? You know what, Alicia?
3: Yes.
0: Believe it or not, it's almost halftime.
3: Oh, my God.
0: Half the show is over. We have Ambril Shanks on the line, and we also have Miss Alicia Owens. Alicia is the new president of the Silicon Valley Black Chamber of Commerce, and she was telling us about her vision. And I want her to continue with her vision because I just want to hear it all. Go ahead, Alicia. Finish what you were saying about your vision.
3: Yes. Okay. Thank you, Carl. I was talking about the BY program, the Building Young Entrepreneurs. And one of the focuses I have, Ambril and I have been working very closely over the years. And we are focused on not only just the aspect of teaching the kids, but we also want to help them to develop some programs that are going to help them in the future. Just at church the other day, I bumped into a friend of mine that teaches robotics, and it's over. He teaches at Bellarmine High School. And so he's been doing it for a very, very long time. And I asked him, when it's time, I want you to come teach our kids. And he said, absolutely. So I got a lot of connections out there in the out in the working space that I want to bring in to have them come in. Ambril and I are talking about having some programs, a lot of programs where they can do it virtually or we can come in. But we have programs. Did we want to talk about the pilot program for aerospace, Ambril, or is that
2: avionics?
3: Avionics, yes. And so we have a lot of things going on, Carl, right now that we want to do with the young kids, but also on the center side, we want to deal with the veterans programs. We want to help the veterans. I know there's so many veterans out there right now that need reentry they need help getting back in the workforce. We want to do a reentry program with some of our people that are trying, incarcerated people that are trying to get back into the workforce without being stigmatized by their maybe minor offense that they had, and it's stopping them from getting a job. But we want to just teach them how to be entrepreneurs here in the Silicon Valley.
0: You know, if they're listening, because I know incarcerated folks listen to the show because they email me, right? Okay. And if they're listening to the show right now, they'll email me. But if we want them to get directly to you, how could people reach you?
3: Well, we have a an email address. It's very easy, info@blackchamber.com. And then we also have a phone number, area code 408-288-8806. Once again, that's 408-288-8806. So either way, you can get a hold of us and we will reach right back out to them.
0: And could you give them that email address again?
3: Yes, info at blackchamber.com.
0: Man, you were talking about all your vision. You know, one thing that when I was there, we loved to work with our fellow chamber members and other organizations that, you know, work with our community. You know, what's your plan on trying to work with those organizations in the community?
3: Well, you know, having been the operations manager for many years with the chamber, I have a lot of contacts out there. When I actually did a press release for the presidency, I saw people that congratulated me from way back that are still in business. And so I've been reaching out to them and saying, how can we collaborate together? How can we get together and make some things happen? So there's been quite a few ideas floating around, but it's I have a lot of contacts. I have a lot of contacts through you. Everybody knows Carl Davis Jr. Yeah. So when I mention your name, you know, doors open for me. I do actually plan on also meeting with some of the mayor's office, working with the city council, just trying to get our name out there so that once again, the Black Chamber is one of the leading organizations in the Silicon Valley.
0: There's a lot of stuff that you do and that Ambril does too. A lot of stuff about teaching and training and giving technical assistance to small businesses to start their businesses, to get it up and going and continually running. Money is such a big issue. Ambril, if you were looking at your Center for Entrepreneurial Development, is there some programs that, you know, they can go and get some money? Is there some ways or things that you can do to help them prepare for money?
2: Yes, Carl. So we work with the Regional Small Business Administration. That is the direct access to the capital that a business person would need. Prior to that, the Silicon Valley Black Chamber and the Center helps them get prepared. They have to have their license, their fictitious name statement, a bank account. They need to have a business plan. There are certain things that's required to be in place before you ask for your capital or access to capital. And we help those business owners get those things in place and then hand off the introduction to the SBA, in this case, in San Francisco, to help them get the lending that they need. We also have local banks that we deal with the reinvestment officers, and their primary responsibility is to meet with the small business owners and set them up locally for a line of credit for their starter business card in their business before they jump to the SBA, to make sure their bookkeeping is done correctly for the first 2 or 3 years. Because as you know, it's hard to get a loan when you're a startup business. The entities want to see 2 or 3 years worth of you doing the business, because as we know, within the first 5 years, the failure rate is high. But yeah. So if you can make it over that hump by 3 years, you're on your way.
0: You know, we always tell people that they should diversify their accounts. I mean, even their clients, you know, you want to have some corporate clients and you want to have some private clients, you know, because you want to be able to get over that hump, as Ambril said. You know, but you were sharing your vision, Alicia, and I was just thinking about, you know, the stuff that you said about for youth. So you're going to service young people, older people, elderly people, right?
3: Yes.
0: You know, that makes me think of like, AI. AI is a tool that can be used to help people's business. Do you have a way that we could use AI with the chamber, or would the chamber recommend them to the SBDC Center?
3: Yes to both.
0: Yes.
3: Absolutely. Oh, okay. Some of our members actually are experts in AI, Carl. We actually, earlier this year, we did a series on AI. One of our board members did like a three-part series on how to introduce AI into your small business to make it run more efficiently. So we have several ways, and even so where you can take AI just in its basic format and help people to structure maybe their resume or structure their business plan. Gone are the days where you have to sit down and think it through. What do I put in here? You know, you just put your thoughts in there and then have it help you put, you know, put your best foot forward. So when you go in there in the SBA, you got things covered, like some of the things that Amber was talking about. What are the things that I need to have be prepared? So when you go into the interview, you know, so yeah. AI is becoming my best friend. I know that.
0: Even though AI helps people prepare their plan, the people still know that they have to know their own numbers. They got to know their own business, and they have to know what they want to do and where they want to go. And AI can help them. He can help them prepare that. You know, tell me how people can reach you again, you and Ambril.
3: So for the chamber side, once again, it's info@blackchamber.com, info@blackchamber.com. The phone number is 408-288-8806. And on the center side, it's an acronym for Silicon Valley Center for Entrepreneurial Development, SVCED.org is the website. And the phone number for the center is 408-288-8817. Once again, that's SVCED.org is the website. And the phone number is 408-288-8817.
0: You know I'm going to invite you back on again, right? You and Ambril. You two are a pair.
3: Thank you. Yes, we are. We're inseparable.
0: Well, we're out of time right now, but we want to thank our guest today, Ms. Ambril Shanks, the chairwoman for the Silicon Valley Center for Entrepreneurial Development, and Alicia Owen, the new president of the Silicon Valley Black Chamber of Commerce. 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
2: This is Albert Mogler for townhall.com. There are certain things we just take for granted, at least those of us of a certain age take for granted. Among those is the fact that when you get into a car, there's a radio with the AM band. In the United States, that's not an accident. It is at least partly because of federal mandates going back to the early age of radio and automobiles. There are some very important national security issues at stake here. I grew up in Florida. Look no further than the Cuban Missile Crisis for a reminder of how important communication can be. I recognize that AM radio is no longer as popular as it once was, but AM radio remains important. 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The House of Representatives recently passed legislation requiring car makers to put AM radio in vehicles. The United States Senate should take it up next, and I hope they do. The Senate should pass it, and President Trump ought to sign the AM Radio for Every Vehicle Act. It turns out that's important. I'm Albert Mobley.
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5: Welcome to Family Oneness, an exciting broadcast focused on God's families. Here, we will be discussing insightful, powerful, life-changing applications from the Word of God. I am your host, Bree Jackson, a pastor at Solid Rock Cathedral Faith Church, where the senior pastor is Bishop R.A. Jackson, located at 611 Amador Street in Vallejo, California. Thank you so much for joining us today.
6: Bless you and welcome again to Family Oneness, focused on the family, a Bible-centered time of encouragement, sharing a word for fathers, mothers, sons, daughters, grand and godparents, all that make up our family unit. It's a word of strength and encouragement. We say that the family is God's central design power unit for changing lives and strengthening faith. I'm your host, Pastor Bree Jackson. I'm a pastor at Solid Rock Cathedral Faith Church, where the senior pastor is Bishop R.E. Jackson. We're standing in faith for revival for our families. I'm excited to be here with you again, reminding you of your birthright to be an overcomer. We overcome by the blood of the Lamb and the word of our testimony. Our message today is the kingdom of God triumphs. Our key verse is found in St. Matthew chapter 6, verses 31 through 34. I want to welcome again Bishop R.A. Jackson.
7: Good morning, everyone.
6: He'll be joining us, and we'll close with a prayer for our families. Families of God, open your Bibles and turn with me to St. Matthew chapter 6, starting at verse number 31, and it reads, "Therefore take no thought, saying, what shall we eat, or what shall we drink, or wherewithal shall we be clothed? For after all these things do the Gentiles seek. For your heavenly Father knoweth that ye have need of all these things. But seek ye first the kingdom of God and his righteousness, and all these things shall be added unto you. Take therefore no thought for the morrow shall take thought for the things of itself. Sufficient unto the day is the evil thereof." Families of God, we're talking about God's kingdom. It triumphs. We start out with St. Luke chapter 17, verse 20 through 21, and it reads like this. It says, "And when he was demanded of the Pharisees when the kingdom of God should come, he answered them and said, the kingdom of God cometh not with observation. Neither shall they say, lo here, or lo there, for behold, the kingdom of God is within you." Families of the Most High God, foundational to the New Testament truth is that the kingdom of God is a spiritual reality and dynamic availability to each person who receives Jesus Christ as Savior and Lord. To receive him, the King, is to receive his kingly rule, not only in your life and over your affairs, but through your life and by your service and love. The kingdom of God is within you, Jesus said. The significance of this is that it signals a restoration, a wonderful potential for each believer, reinstating something of rulership or dominion originally intended for humankind, found in the book of Genesis, chapter 2, verses 26 through 28. Jesus is King. He is King over all, but we must make it personal. It is our ability to confirm in our spirit that Christ is King and King alone. That the Apostle Paul describing this as our reigning in life through Christ Jesus. Found in the book of Romans chapter 5 verses 17 and 21. Fathers and mothers, sons and daughters, this is only possible if we abide in Christ, according to St. John chapter 15, depending upon God's power and grace as we walk in the Spirit, depending on Him, putting all of our hope in Him, continually living in His fullness, according to Romans chapter 8. Of course, the entry point to such restored dominion to be grounded is in the cross, where Jesus broke the curse that not only separated us from God, which also deprived us from God's high intention for His beloved creation, man. But now Jesus' death and His resurrection, somebody, has provided the primary instruments, the acquiring possibility, and the renewal power of restoration, whereby we may be able to be called sons and daughters. Somebody shout amen. The kingdom of God, it triumphs. This kingdom is in you. Jesus said, the kingdom of God is in you. So when we begin to surrender our flesh and connect our spirit to the power that raised Jesus Christ from the dead, when we begin to look toward the Word, look toward the Spirit of God, that power gives us the ability to be triumphant, to have the victory, to have dominion, and to have favor. Somebody said there's power, wonder-working power, in the blood of the Lamb. Taking a moment, families of God, to truncate what looks like our life, it's when ordinary people like you and me receive forgiveness of sins and we're born again. We have open access to see and enter the kingdom of God is established within us. There's a miracle of divine grace given along with faith in Christ, secured through the cross. The Bible never suggests either that there exists in man a divine spark, but I know that something begins to happen when you call upon the name of Jesus. And yet consistently and persistently throughout all time, what happens is there's a full reconciliation, a return to the Father, and restoration. A return to partnership with Him is now possible. We not only step into the kingdom, but also the Holy Spirit enables incarnation of the kingdom in us. Next, families of God, in the Sermon on the Mount found in St. Matthew chapter 5, verses 1 through 7 and 27, Jesus outlines the primary attributes of people who receive the rule of the kingdom He brings. 9 direct references to the kingdom are in this sermon, calling for humility, a willingness to suffer persecution, earnest attention to God's commandments, a refusal to substitute false piety for genuine right behavior, a life of prayer, prioritizing spiritual over material values, and above all, acknowledging Christ's lordship by obeying the revealed will of God. Clearly, the authority of Christ hopes to delegate to His own is intended to be exercised by His disciples. Willingness to accept the renewal in soul and behavior. Saints of God as well, the rebirth through the forgiveness of our sins. Pastor Bree, what are you saying? I'm reading to you the notes on the kingdom of God. St. Matthew chapter 5, Jesus starts to talk about the kingdom of God. He tells us the things that we must do. Somebody say, I must do. This is not an inference or reference. It is Jesus speaking. He talks about being humble. He calls for humility. Then He lets us know that we must have a willingness to suffer persecution. Somebody's going to talk about you. Somebody's going to get the information wrong. Jesus says it. We believe it. And then He says, have an earnest intention to God the Father's commandments. In earnest. And don't substitute false humility, false piety for genuine right behavior. We can only handle, I didn't mean to do that. I didn't mean to say that for so long, talking about others, but can't talk about yourself. Stop telling my testimony. What about your testimony? Somebody ought to wonder why you're looking at me instead of working out your own. Oh, Pastor Bree, come back to the sermon. He says a life of prayer. And then he says prioritizing spiritual things over material values, seeking first the kingdom of God, and all of these things, all of this stuff, all of those desires, all of those aspirations, all of the purposes of God will be fulfilled in you. And then he says, above all, acknowledge me as Lord by obeying the revealed will of God, found in St. Matthew chapter 5, starting at verse 1 down to verse number 27. And to finish our summary, the authority of Christ hopes to delegate to his own is intended to be exercised by his disciples, that's you and me, willingness to accept the renewal in soul and in our behavior, as well as the rebirth through the forgiveness of sin. To these things obviously is called the kingdom. The kingdom living in ministry includes the expectation that the Holy Spirit begotten fruits and gifts will develop in you and in me. The same Spirit that distributes gifts of power for the kingdom service also works in you and me. The same power that raised Jesus from the dead also works in you and me. The same power begets kingly qualities of life, love, and holy character, according to St. John chapter 15, verse 1 through 17. Families of the Most High God, and ye shall be to me a kingdom of priests and a holy nation, according to Exodus chapter 19,

shall be rooted up. Families of God, remember, God's kingdom triumphs. The definition of the kingdom of God is assorted, but God is very clear. The word of God is very clear. It is Christ's authority, his rule on earth, the blessings and advantages of all kinds that flow through this rule. It's the subjects, you and I, of this kingdom taking collectively, or the church, dominion and power to pursue and fulfill the will of God. Our key word today is triumph. It is the fact, it's the condition of being victorious, to be triumphant, to have victory, to have conquest. It is the significance, somebody, of success. It is noteworthy achievement. It is the instance or the occasion of victory. It is to gain a victory. It is to gain a mastery. It is to be successful, somebody, to achieve success. It's a verb. It's a noun. It is the power that we receive when we walk in the kingdom of God. Shout amen. Families of God, our foundational truth that we're standing on is found in Isaiah chapter 43, verse 13. Yea, before the day was, I am he, and there is none that can deliver out of my hand. I will work, and who shall let it? Thus saith the Lord, your Redeemer, the Holy One of Israel. For your sake I have sent to Babylon, and have bought down all their nobles, and all their Chaldeans, whose cry is in the ships. I am the Lord, your Holy One, the Creator of Israel, your King. Families of God, taking a moment today to remember that when we feel like we're failing more than we're succeeding, we're losing more than we're gaining, take a moment and pray the kingdom of God, not my will, but thy will be done, O Lord. We must remember one of the names of God is El Rohi, the God who sees me. Lord Jesus, one of your names is El Rohi. Through this great name, you reveal your heart, God, in the uniquely powerful way. In this name, you remind us that you are with us as individuals. You see, and thus you know everything we go through. Heavenly Father, when you saw Abraham on the mountaintop and witness his trusting you, you provided a ram as Jehovah Jireh. Likewise, as El Rohi, you see where we are and how we respond. Because you see us, Lord Jesus, we can know and have confidence that we are truly known by you. And to be known by you is to truly not be forgotten. So this name comforts our families. We can have confidence. It comforts us greatly. We praise you because you are not a distant God. You are not one who stands afar off. Instead, O God, you are close. Instead, O Lord, you see us. You are with us because you care. Mothers and fathers, sons and daughters, one of the names of God is El Rohi. And when we feel alone and forgotten, we must remember God is there. We must not allow the upset of our life to bring about a downfall, but instead stand up and get to moving. And remember, your God is El Rohi. He always sees, he knows all things, and he is always with you. Somebody shout amen. Finally, families, El Rohi, he's not only a God who sees you, but he's a God who defends you. He's a God that we can make supplications to. He's our Heavenly Father. So we say, Lord, we ask you to act on our behalf. When you see us being wrongfully and unfairly, we ask you to defend us and to vindicate us. When you see us being accused unjustly, when others told less and yet receive more reward, we ask you to see the diligence and the tenacity of our hearts and open doors for us that only you can open, because you see us. You do not see me as humanity does, as other people see us. You do not judge us by our external appearances or the way that the world seems to judge us. You see our heart. You see our spirit. So we pray now what Nehemiah prayed so long ago. Remember me with favor. Amen. Fathers, mothers, sons and daughters, coming back to God's kingdom triumphs. Exodus chapter 23, verse 22 says this to us. But if thou shalt indeed obey his voice and do all that I speak, then I will be an enemy unto thy enemies and an adversary unto thine adversaries. And mine angels shall go before thee and bring thee in unto the Amorites and the Hittites and the Perizzites and the Canaanites and the Hivites and the Jebusites, and I will cut them off. Thou shalt not bow down to their gods, nor serve them, nor do after their works, but thou shalt utterly overthrow them and quite break down their images. All praises be to God. Families of God, Family Oneness Prayer Circle, we overcome by the blood of the Lamb and the word of our testimony. And speaking about the kingdom of God today, give

0: giving us the word of God, whereby we are victorious. We must remember the power of a testimony. Today, sharing some words from Jesus found in the book of St. John, chapter 15, verse number 27. And it reads, "And you must also testify, for you have been with me from the beginning." Today, someone needs to testify. You will find that there is power when we testify, when we begin to speak up about the things that God has done for us, when we begin to show and embody the life of Christ. Families of God, when we testify, when we give glory to God, when we talk about the things that God has not only done for us, but what we're believing Him to do for us and where He has brought us from, when we begin to testify, to speak up, to share with others, strangers and family, coming and going, on our job and in our home, when we testify to God, Jesus lets us know that when we testify, we overcome by the blood of the Lamb and the words of our testimony. When we testify, when we stand up and begin to not only share, but tell it like we mean it, somebody said. Tell it like we mean it. When we testify as families of God, what we're believing God to do for our sons and our daughters, more than we indemnify our sufferings and our pains, what we go through, how we're feeling some kind of way, talking about others instead of talking about ourselves, I'm talking to the family of God. When we testify about the goodness of Jesus and all that He has done for us, the blood of Jesus Christ begins to come upon us. And then the words of our testimony and the word of God promises us that we will overcome. There will be a better day. There will be a bigger day, and there will be a great reward because there is favor in the name of God. We must not fall from that old plan, from that old enemy, to get us to start talking like we're indemnifying our sufferings, like we're looking for some type of payment or reward for our sufferings. For no one has suffered more than our Lord Jesus Christ. What we're looking for from our sufferings is a badge that says we are overcomers, a badge that says we're experts when it comes to paying our bills with no money. We're experts when it comes to feeding our family with no food. We're experts when it comes to overcoming trials and tribulations. Somebody today, we're experts when it comes to people talking about us and we've done nothing wrong because they refuse to look at themselves. We're experts when it comes to people judging our actions but don't understand our testimony. We're experts when it comes to those speaking down to us instead of lifting us up and encouraging us. I'm talking to someone, become an expert and being an overcomer. We're experts because we are in Christ Jesus, somebody today. We will not spend this year talking about the sufferings of last year, but instead we will begin to testify about the goodness of our Lord and Savior. It's that trick from that old enemy that gets us as families of God to begin to wallow and look for indemnification instead of standing up for our authorization to have salvation. So I'm asking our families today, when you find yourself talking more about where you've been and what you've been through than where you're going and who's going to get you there, His name being Jesus, stop for a moment and say, "Today I choose salvation." Our supporting scripture is found in 1 John chapter 3, verse 1. It says, "Behold, what manner of love the Father hath bestowed upon us, that we should be called the sons of God. Therefore the world knoweth us not, because it knew Him not. Beloved, now are we the sons of God, and it doeth not yet appear what we shall be, but we know that when He shall appear, we shall be like Him, for we shall see Him as He is." We see here that love was the reason. Love was the reason what manner of love the Father hath bestowed, hath given to you and to me and to our families, to our sons and our daughters, that He gave us this gift to allow Jesus to pay the price for our sins. Love was the reason that gave us access to the kingdom of God. It was the love of God that gave us the ability to have the power of God active in our lives. As families of God, we must shake ourselves and remind ourselves it was not our talent. No, it was not our upbringing. No, it's not what we've been through or what we survived through. It is the love of God that gives us access to the kingdom of God. You see, that old trick from that old enemy is to get us to not remember the love, because in the love of God, we can do right when we've been wrong. In the love of God, we can stand when we feel like falling. In the love of God, we can forgive when we feel like being unforgiving. In the love of God, we can finish the work and complete the mission of God. The enemy knows in the love of God, we can master some things. We have victory. We can be triumphant. We can tear his kingdom down. Saints of God, do not allow that old trick from that old enemy to deter you from the love of God. Having it reign in your life, having it stand in your life, having it stand in your ministry, having it be a pinnacle for your family is the love of God. Families of God, our application is found in St. John chapter 3. At verse number 25, it says, "And then there arose a question between some of John's disciples and the Jews about purifying. And they came unto John and said unto him, Rabbi, he that was with thee beyond Jordan, to whom thou bearest witness, behold, the same baptizeth, and all men come to him. And John answered and said, A man receive nothing except it be given him from heaven. Ye yourselves bear witness that I said, I am not the Christ, but that I am sent before him. He that hath the bride is the bridegroom, but the friend of the bridegroom, which standeth and heareth him, rejoiceth greatly because of the bridegroom's voice. That is my joy, therefore, is fulfilled. He must increase, but I must decrease." Families of God, we find that there's always a question about who is greater and who is smaller. Somebody today, shake yourself and say, as long as I'm in the house, as long as I got a praise, as long as I got a testimony, God will be pleased with me. Somebody today, understand that even in the word of God, they came to John and said, the one that you bear witness of. Notice that they called him Rabbi. Saints of God, the love of God says, we have one Lord. There is one God, there is one Spirit, there is one baptism. We must not allow the enemy to bring a kink in our armor. We must not allow him to sow the seed of dissension and division. That old trick, that old enemy is to get us not to love. As we start to study the kingdom of God, God's kingdom's triumphs for our families, and knowing the power that he's given us, our first step today, and we walk in it, is to love. Our first step today is to acknowledge that we've been given love by the highest order, to acknowledge that love comes not from a feeling or an emotion, but from the divine power of God. Today we talked about El Rohi, the name of God that says he sees us. He sees where we've been, where we're at, and where we're going. He knows his plans for us. He knows where he's taking us. And then we talked about the power of having a testimony, the power of knowing and being able to speak up from what God has done for you. I know for me, if it had not been for my grandmother, I had too had a praying grandmother who knew how to call on the name of Jesus. She began to pray for me. And through the years, my soul looks back and wonder how the Lord brought me over. But only through the love of God. Only because of the love of God. As long as the enemy gives us reasons and justifications, entitlements, and tries to get us to indemnify, to make some type of value on our sufferings, then we can't receive. We can't receive the full love of God. The full love of God. I'm not questioning today, saints and believers, if you love the Lord. I'm not questioning whether or not you love what God has done for you. I'm not questioning whether or not you believe in the love of God. I'm saying to you, is your cup full? Is it full of love and running over? Can you show love regardless of the situation, regardless of the past, regardless of what you thought you knew? Or thought you heard. I'm asking fathers, mothers, sons, and daughters to stand on the true, the pure love of God. It's of great value. It's a stealth weapon. It will trap, stomp, and stomp the enemy. It will raise our children and strengthen our families. The active and pure, the power of the love of God. And with that, Bishop Jackson, please come and share prayer for our families.
1: Amen and amen. Let us pray. Lord God, your families today are stirring up the gift that you have given us. Lord Jesus, we thank you for your amazing love has been poured out for us at the cross and poured into us by the Holy Spirit. We want to taste and experience more of the depth and breadth and length and height of your amazing love. Help us to walk by faith. Help us to endure in suffering. Help us to fully embrace your Son, Jesus Christ, our Redeemer, So pour out your love in our hearts in increasing measure by the power of your Holy Spirit through Jesus Christ, our Lord. We stand on the word of God today, knowing that we do not speak in the words which men's wisdom teach, but which the Holy Ghost teaches, comparing spirit things with spiritual. We hear from your throne room today that the natural man receiveth not the things of the Spirit of God, for they are foolishness to him, neither can he know them, because they are spiritually discerned. But he that is spiritual judges all things, yet he himself is judged of no man. We had a question, who has known the mind of the Lord that he may instruct him? But we have the mind of Christ. We are victorious. We bless your name now to him who is able to do exceedingly abundantly above all that we ask or think, according to the power that works in us. To him be glory in the church by Christ Jesus to all generations forever and ever. Someone say amen and amen.
0: Bless God, bless God. 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Bishop and I aspire to continually be a voice of one crying in the wilderness for our families, because we know from Genesis to Revelations, it's all about a bloodline, and that bloodline being the family of God. 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Bishop and I look forward to seeing you there. 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I am your host, Bree Jackson, a pastor at Solid Rock Cathedral Faith Church, where the senior pastor is Bishop R.A. Jackson, located at 611 Amador Street in Vallejo, California. 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
8: Grab your Bibles and turn with me to the book of Revelation, chapter 1. Revelation chapter 1. I want to encourage you to read this entire chapter in your quiet moments. If you've been participating in Bible study, I hope that you've already started reading the book of Revelation. And if you haven't, hint, you ought to start, since that's where we're studying. The book of Revelation, chapter 1, I want to read verses 4 through 6 in your hearing today. If someone close to you in person or virtually does not have a Bible, I ask you to be kind and Christian enough to share yours with them. I read out of the New International Version as it translates the original Greek New Testament in this way. John, to the seven churches in the province of Asia, grace and peace to you from him who is and who was and who is to come, and from the seven spirits before his throne, and from Jesus Christ, who is the faithful witness, the firstborn from the dead, and the ruler of the kings of the earth. To him who loves us and has freed us from our sins by his blood, and has made us to be a kingdom and priest to serve his God and Father. To him be glory and power forever and ever. Amen. You may be seated in the presence of the Lord. Heaven and earth may pass away, but God's word will stand forever. To him who loves us and has freed us from our sins by his blood and has made us to be a kingdom and priest to serve his God and Father, to him be glory and power forever and ever. Amen. I want to ask you to pray with me and for me for a little while this morning as I've asked the Holy Ghost to anoint me afresh. You know, I still believe that when there's prayer in the congregation, that there's more power in the pulpit for proclamation. So I solicit your prayers, and I've asked the Holy Ghost to anoint me afresh today. I want to just use two words in the text that frame the words that John highlights here before us. And I want to talk today about to him. To him. I ask you to keep your Bibles open, do your best not to go to sleep. I don't want you to accuse me of making anything up. To him. Thank you, ushers. You may admit the worshipers. On April the 16th, 1963, a Baptist preacher sat in a Birmingham jail cell with no paper on which to write, but inspiration to begin writing. It was Martin Luther King Jr. who started writing in the margins of a newspaper, on scraps of paper, on notepads, or whatever he could get his hands on. He began to write what we now know as the letter from the Birmingham jail. Some of the most important words of the 20th century were written by a man who was locked up. Long before Martin Luther King Jr. and long before Birmingham, Alabama, John was on the Isle of Patmos, a rocky island in the Aegean Sea. The author of the book of Revelation, John, began to write the word of God and the testimony about Jesus. If your Bible is open and you're not going to sleep, you'll see that I'm not making this up. John opens with these words, the revelation from Jesus Christ. Note, it's not revelations with an S, it's the revelation, because there's only one Jesus and there's only one revelation, and he is the revelation. Jesus Christ is the conduit of the revelation and the content of the revelation at the same time. Jesus Christ is the one who is the substance of this revelation, and yet he is the one who is able to say to John what the revelation ought to say. Jesus Christ is the one whom the revelation is about, but also the one from whom the revelation is being communicated. John is on an island, stranded because of the word of God, and he begins to write what God reveals to him, and it is the revelation of Jesus Christ. John identifies himself in verse number 4 as the author of this particular book of the Bible. And this is the same John that was with Zebedee's other son, James, because James and John were the sons of Zebedee and were called by Jesus to become his disciples. This is the same John that was there when Jesus was in the upper room on the eve of his crucifixion and laid his head on Jesus' chest. This is the same John that when Jesus was resurrected from the grave, ran down to the tomb in front of Peter to run in and confirm that Jesus had indeed risen from the dead. This is the same John who wrote the Gospel of John and 1 John and 2 John and 3 John, and now he writes the book of Revelation, concluding what New Testament scholars call the Johannine literature. This is John, the beloved disciple, the one who would live the longest out of all 12 of the disciples, the only one that would die of natural causes rather than being beheaded or being martyred. He is the one who lives long enough to survive all of the things that the others had succumbed to. And he writes here the revelation of Jesus Christ. He identifies himself because that was customary for anyone who wrote a letter in the ancient world. This book called Revelation is a book that is comprised of three types of literature. It is epistolary, which means it is an epistle, a letter. It is also prophetic, which means that it's going to talk about things that are yet to come. And it's apocalyptic in nature because it is crisis literature that is written to give hope to people in the midst of crises and in the midst of oppression. And so John, the revelator, writes the revelation of the Lord Jesus Christ. And I like the way he does it, Minister Jessica Booker, because what John does is John decides that he's going to offer praise before he ever begins to deal with the problem. Before he ever starts dealing prophetically with the problem, the beast, and with evil, and with the demonic, and all that's going on within the context of the Roman Empire, he makes sure that he offers up praise unto God.
9: And let me just suggest to you in the few moments that I have left, brothers and sisters, that you and I need to make sure that we take a page out of John's book, because somebody here needs to learn the Patmos order of operations. You came in today with a problem, but before you name your problem, you better name your Savior. Before you rehearse what's against you, you might want to rehearse who's for you, because if he be for you, who can be against you? Before you start becoming sad, maybe you ought to sing a new song unto the Lord. Before you start talking about what is up against you, might you desire to prefer to offer to God a praise that says, my God is an awesome God. He reigns from heaven above with wisdom, power, and love. My God is an awesome God. And so John writes this revelation and he says we need to give praise. And so he immediately begins as he writes to the seven churches in the province of Asia Minor, modern day Turkey. And he says, grace and peace to you from him who is, who was, and who is to come. Is your Bible open? He says we need to make sure that we acknowledge the one who was, who is, and who is to come. Grace means I'm offering you the favor from God that will allow you to survive things that you otherwise would succumb to. I'm offering you some favor from God. Grace and peace. Peace is that desire that all will be well with you. Shalom in the Hebrew. He says, grace and peace to you from him who is and who was and who is to come. You Bible students ought to recognize this very quickly as a New Testament expression of Exodus 3:14. When Moses went before God and saw God in a burning bush, and God told him to go and tell Israel and tell Pharaoh that he was going to deliver the children of Israel from Egyptian bondage, Moses raised the question, whom shall I say sent me? And God told him, I am that I am. That's not the best translation in English, because what it literally is translated into in the Hebrew is, I will be who I will be. I like that. That sounds like black folks, doesn't it? We like Ebonics, don't we? I will be who I will be. In other words, God wanted Moses and Israel to understand that whatever you need, whenever you need it, I will be just that. When you need provision, I will be who I will be. When you need a physician, I will be who I will be. When you need a deliverer, I will be who I will be. When you need wisdom, I will be who I will be. When you need a way out of no way, I will be who I will be. When you need a problem solved, I will be who I will be. When you need peace in the midst of the storm, I will be who I will be. When you need comfort for your sorrowful soul, I will be who I will be. It's not great grammar, but it's great theology. Because he's the one who is, who was, and who is to come. But then he says, and from the seven spirits before his throne. The number seven in the book of Revelation is a prominent number. You see it throughout the book. It's that number of perfection, of completion. It's also a number of oneness and unity. And John writes to the seven churches. And he says there are seven spirits. The spirit lives in each church. But he's not saying that there are seven expressions of the Holy Spirit. He's using seven as the number of completion and perfection to refer to the one Holy Spirit from God. In other words, grace and peace to you from God and from the Spirit. And then he says, and from Jesus Christ, who is the faithful witness, the firstborn from the dead, and the ruler of the kings of the earth. And from Jesus. Did you see it? From God, from the Spirit, from Jesus. This for you Sunday school teachers is the greatest and clearest Christological and theological and pneumatological expression of the Trinity in the New Testament. There are not many places where you see it as clearly as you do here in Revelation, where John makes it clear that God the Father, God the Son, and God the Holy Spirit are present even in the midst of your greatest challenge. And he put some titles on Jesus' name. I love it. He says that Jesus is the faithful witness. Anybody see that in their Bible? He's the faithful witness. That word witness in Greek is the word that gives us our English word martyr. And the reason that people were martyred in these ancient times was because of their faithful witness about Jesus Christ. They lost their lives in some instances because they remained faithful to testifying of their fidelity to Jesus Christ rather than their fidelity to the emperor and the Roman regime. Yeah, faithful witness. And I love it because he's reminding us that Jesus is the faithful witness about God no matter what. And perhaps you and I might need to take a page out of Jesus' book and become faithful witnesses as well. Because if you're only a faithful witness about your God when things are well, you're not much of a good witness. If you are only faithful in your witness when things are going your way, then maybe you're not a legitimate witness. If you can only praise God and you can only speak well about God when all of your bills are paid and when you have no stress and ain't nobody getting on your last nerve and you have no problems and you have no issues, then you might need to come off the witness stand, because we need some folks that are going to get on the witness stand and tell the truth that the reason I know that he's a faithful God and a wonderful God is because he's been with me even when I have not been faithful to him. Said he's the faithful witness. He's the firstborn from the dead. Is your Bible open? Please don't go to sleep. I don't want you to accuse me of making anything up. He's the firstborn from the dead. That means that he's the first one to ever die and then rise from the dead, never to die again. He's the firstborn from the dead. And what the implications are, Brother Jackson, is that because he's the first, he won't be the last. That everybody who follows Jesus, according to Paul in 1 Corinthians chapter 15, has the assurance that if you die, you shall, to answer Job's question, live again, because resurrection is guaranteed. How do you know it's guaranteed? Because just as Jesus died and rose, so shall all who trust in him. In other words, that ought to be good news. That no matter what happens in your life, not even death has the last word on you. Can I just give somebody some good news today on my way to where I'm going? I'm about to feel like preaching, and I didn't even plan to feel this way, but can I give somebody some good news about death on your way home today? Death is gonna die. If you read the rest of Revelation, death has a place where it's going to be crushed forever and it won't be able to take anybody else out. Why? Because Jesus Christ, the firstborn of the dead, is going to put death in its permanent place. That's why you can have hope that you'll see your loved one again. That's why you can have hope of a wonderful, blessed resurrection and a wonderful reunion, because Jesus is the first from among the dead to ever die and rise and never die again. Because when he got up, he said, I've got the keys. I've got victory over death, hell, and the grave. Are you tracking with me? I'm on my way to where I'm going, but John says one more thing about him. He says he's the ruler of the kings of the earth. He's the ruler of the kings of the earth. He's the ruler of the kings of the earth. I keep trying to tell you, some of y'all ain't listening. But I keep trying to tell you that we need to stop believing this lie that the Bible and politics have nothing to do with one another. We need to stop believing the lie that the church and politics are incompatible. If you read your Bible, that's why I ask you to keep your Bibles open. Do your best not to go to sleep. I don't want you to accuse me of making this up. It's right here. When you understand the scripture, you understand that these churches that John is writing to are living in a tense religio-political context. As scholar Richard Bauckham writes about the book of Revelation, he says the Roman Empire, like most political powers in the ancient world, represented and propagated its power in religious terms. What did the current president of this country do in this last presidential bid to try to win more voters? All of a sudden, he talking about Jesus. All of a sudden, he talking about the Bible that he can't and doesn't read. All of a sudden, like King James in 1611, he wants to put his name on God's word because he wants to borrow the privilege of being associated with a religion that has not yielded for him a relationship. Now, you don't have to like me and you don't have to agree with me. I don't care. John is writing to churches that are in the context of a Roman Empire that has adopted state religion featuring worship both of the emperors and of the traditional gods of Rome, as well as the ancient gods of Greece. And it's all expressed in political loyalty through religious worship. In other words, the power of God and the power of the empire and the power of the emperor have been conflated and have been congealed to be one in the same, so that if you are opposing the empire or opposing the emperor, they say that it's like you opposing God. And I've heard some evangelical Christians say in the last 2.5 years that if you're against the president, you're against God. That sounds a lot like the same context that John is writing about. I don't need to go too long here, so let me show you that I'm still in the text. Because John says the last title of Jesus that I want you to note is that he's the ruler of the kings of the earth. Wait. In other words, no matter who is on the throne, and it was Domitian at this time, no matter who's on the throne, Jesus is the ruler of the rulers. That's why you ought to hold on to that title that scripture gives to him, that he's the King of Kings and the Lord of Lords. That is political as much as it is theological and Christological, because it is God's way of making it clear that there is only one to whom we pledge our allegiance, and it's Jesus Christ. He's the King of Kings, the Lord of Lords, the ruler of rulers. He's the ruler of the kings of the earth. In other words, everybody else has a seat, but he's the one that's got the real throne. Is anybody listening to me? And I want to hang out there a little bit longer, but some of y'all can't take it, so I won't. But let me just dab at it one more time. That when they refer to Jesus Christ in the New Testament church as Lord, Kurios, they acknowledge him as Lord in the face of Caesar or whoever was the Roman emperor, because the Roman emperors became filled with hubris, pride, arrogance, and demanded the worship of the people. And so they wanted to be referred to as Lord and God. The church said, there's only one Lord. There's only one God, and Jesus is his name. So it was a political counter argument to let them know that we're not going to bow down and we're not going to allow ourselves to do obeisance, to kiss the ring, of a human emperor, even if it costs our lives, because we serve the ruler of the kings of the earth. And so what John does is John offers a counter doxology. Doxology comes from the Greek word doxa, and that word means glory. In other words, John says, in the midst of all of this stuff, because of Jesus being who he is, and more importantly, because of what Jesus has done, I'm going to offer up a praise unto him and encourage that all of you believers do the same. And so when he gets through saying that he's the ruler of the kings of the earth, he turns the corner in your Bible in the B portion of verse number 5 of Revelation chapter 1, and he says, to him. Who be him? Jesus, the firstborn from among the dead, the faithful witness, the ruler of the kings of the earth, Jesus is the one whom he refers to. And he says to him, because he wants the church to remember that Jesus Christ alone, exclusively, deserves our worship. See, when somebody's done something for you single-handedly, and there's no question about who is responsible, you will not even consider giving anyone else a part of the credit. You're going to give all of the credit, all of the honor, all of the praise to that one person. You may remember it was somewhere around January 2009. There was a plane that took off at LaGuardia Airport in New York, and they were flying. And when they got in the air, something went terribly wrong. And the airplane was approaching the flight pattern over the Hudson River. The Hudson River is a river that flows in between New York and New Jersey. And when they got there and they discovered that things were terribly wrong, the captain decided that they needed to make a crash landing. And so the announcement came over the PA system that everybody needs to buckle up your seatbelt and prepare for a water landing. And that captain, whom we affectionately refer to now as Sully Sullenberger, use all of his skill and all of his training and all of his ability to land that plane safely on the bosom of the Hudson River, and not any of the 155 passengers died in that crash landing. When they got off of that particular plane and out of those boats that took them safely to shore, as they were being interviewed then, as if you were to ask any of them right now, none of them gave any credit to the crew. None of them gave any credit to one another. None of them gave any credit to any aviation system. No, they said it was the captain who's responsible for my life. They wouldn't give credit to anybody else. Come here for a minute. I'm at the text now. We've just got a few more minutes to hang out. When John gets here to the B portion of verse 5, he says, no, we're not going to give glory. We're not going to give praise. We're not going to give credit to anybody else. Before we start dealing with all of our problems and all of our stuff, we're going to give glory to him. And I wonder if anybody today knows him. Well, if you don't know him, let me tell you a few things about him that may make you want to know him. The first reason that John says that we ought to give all of this honor and all of this praise to him is John says he loves us. Let the church say he loves us. He loves us. It's in your Bible. To him who loves us. Note what he didn't say. He didn't say to him who loved us. That would have been true, but that wasn't the emphasis, because he didn't put the love of Christ in the past. He doesn't say to him who will love us, because that might make us think that his love may be predicated upon our behavior. And if we do certain things certain ways, then that will cause him to love us. No, John says he loves us. maybe we need to move from being Baptist to being Pentecostal, because if we were in a Pentecostal church, folks would be running into the wall right about now. But it's okay, I'll give you another chance with your Baptist self. Let me help you this way, the way I tried to help the earlier worshipers. Think about how you feel about yourself at your worst. I'll wait for you. And then consider the fact that Jesus loves you anyway. Trifling, low down, cussing, smoking, drinking, lazy, backstabbing, gossiping, in church thinking all kind of stuff while the service is going on, and he still doesn't change the way he feels about you. He loves us. Present tense. Ongoing, repeated action. That which is normalized. That which is perpetual. That which is unending. He loves us. Yeah, he loves us. He loves us. Many of us grew up in homes where somebody left the porch light on. You could be out late. You could be out wrong. You could be gone longer than you should have been. But whenever you turn the corner onto your street and approach your apartment or your home door, the porch light was on. Nobody had to switch it on when you showed up. It had been on the whole time. And that's what the grammar here tells us, is that Jesus' love, like a light, stays on for you. So it's not predicated upon when you show up or how late you are or what took you so long. No, he just loves us no matter what, even when we're not paying attention. He loves us. It warms my heart and hurts my heart at the same time to watch older couples that have been married for 50, 60, some even more years, and to watch the decline of one of those partners in marriage whose memory is beginning to fail and dementia is beginning to start. And some days they can't recall their children's names, and some days they can't recall their own address. But every evening when they sit next to their spouse of 50 or 60 years with all the other stuff that they forget and have forgotten, somehow they always remember how to find their spouse's hand. Because the mind may forget, but love always remembers. Love for us never suffers dementia. And even when we don't remember him, his hand still reaches out to grab us. I don't know if you're glad about it, but I'm about to shout out of my shoes right now and thank him for always having a love that will cause his hand to reach out and grab me even when I'm not thinking about him. Because he loves us. He loves us. But then if your Bible's still open, there's another thing that he says as to why we ought to give all of our honor and praise and worship to him and glory to him. He says, to him who loves us and has freed us from our sins by his blood. Second reason that we ought to give all of it to him is because he has freed us. Yeah, he has freed us. He has freed us. He has freed us. See, love is in the present tense, but when John says that he freed us, he puts this in what the Greek calls the aorist tense, which means that it is an action that has already been completed and is now irreversible. It can't be overturned. It can't be annulled. You can't do it like you do when you're playing spades and somebody reneges on their hand. No, no, there's no reneging here. He freed us because he loves us. He freed us. The word that he uses here in the Greek is the word luo. It's the first word that you learn in verbs when you're studying New Testament Greek. It means to loose. It means to loose. Yeah, it means to liberate. It means to set free. It means to detach from something that had a person bound, to untie them or to unbind them. And when Jesus freed us, what he did for us is that he liberated us and set us free. It's the same word that Jesus used when he showed up at Bethany to Mary and Martha in Lazarus' house. Lazarus had already died. Jesus said, show me where you laid him. Mary and Martha said, he's been dead for 4 days. He's already started to decompose. He already starts to stink. There's no hope anymore. He said, just show me where you laid him. They showed Jesus where Lazarus was laid, and Jesus went to the tomb. He called Lazarus by name, and Lazarus came walking out of the grave, or should I say hopping out of the grave. But the Bible notes that when he came out of the grave, he was still bound in his death garments. And he said to Mary and Martha and the whole community, loose him. Luo, set him free. What I've come to tell somebody today, that you may feel alive, but you're still wrapped in your death clothes if you haven't accepted Jesus Christ. But Jesus Christ will be willing to set you free from everything that binds you because of his own resurrection power. And some of you all need to know today, newsflash, you're already free. All right, I'll try it a different way. I tried it in Bible study. I'll see if it works on a Sunday morning. You've heard of the Emancipation Proclamation. Yeah, that was signed on January the 1st, 1863, went into effect, and it declared that slaves in Confederate states were already free. But people in Galveston, Texas, and places in that area had not heard that they were free. And so they are living bound, even though they're free, for some 2.5 years. And it wasn't until Juneteenth, 1865, that the word got down to Galveston, and Union General Gordon Granger arrived there, and he read General Order Number 3. The people of Texas are informed that all slaves are free. I just want to tell somebody today that you may be walking around bound and you may be living a life that is bound, but I've come to let you know that what the Bible says is true. Whom the Son sets free is free indeed. And if you ever accepted the Lord Jesus Christ, you've already been freed. You've already been emancipated. You've already been liberated. You've already been set free. You've already been loosed in your shackles. Somebody just shout, I'm free. Yeah. Already free. Because Jesus Christ has freed you. Yeah, okay. Still not getting it, all right. You've been freed from the penalty of sin. You've been freed from the power of sin. And you will be freed from the presence of sin. You've been freed from the penalty. What is the penalty? The wages of sin is death, but the gift of God is eternal life through Jesus Christ our Lord. But God committed his love toward us in that while we were yet sinners, Christ died for us. You've been freed from the power of sin. How do you know? Because sin no longer has dominion over you. How do you know? Because there's stuff that you do now and you feel guilty, but there was a time when you do it and there was no guilty conscience at all. That's because the power that sin once had over you, it doesn't have over you in the same way anymore, because he's freed you. Anybody listening? And the good news is that one day that we're going to be with Jesus and we will experience freedom from the presence of sin. In other words, it won't even be permitted to enter into heaven, and thus it won't be allowed to tempt us to disobey God. You've already been freed. Let me just throw this in for free, because if your Bible is open, it's in the text, and I'm going to do my best not to shout myself too much, but I'm going to shout just a little bit, because the means by which you and I have been freed is by his blood. Now, if I cued our music ministry right now, I could have them to just hit it one time and remind us that the blood still works. Anybody believe that today? Anybody know that for yourself? That it was not by your good works that you've been saved. Paul says that it is by grace that you have been saved through faith, and that not of yourselves. It is the gift of God, not of works, lest anyone should boast. It's all because of the blood. Because without the shedding of blood, there can be no remission for sin. And the hymn writer asked the question, what can wash? I said, I'd shout myself if you wouldn't.

angel will pass over. Anybody here know that the death angel has passed over? And that because of the blood of Jesus Christ, you are set free. All right. Here's one more thing. I'll bid you good day. Go watch some football and have some chicken. Here it is. John says this to him who loves us and has freed us from our sins with his own blood. Let me just back up for just a minute. I just feel like I need to back up and then go forward. Some of you all couldn't celebrate what I just said about being freed from your sins by his blood because you are a part of that group that John talked about in his epistles that say you have no sin. And according to John and his epistle, the truth is not in you. Because if you know what it is to acknowledge the reality of sin in your life and the fact that the blood of Jesus causes Jesus not to give you what you deserve, you can't help but doxa and give him glory. All right. Here's the final thing. It's in your Bible. To him who loves us, to him who has freed us from our sins by his blood. And then he says, and made us a kingdom and priest to serve his God and Father. Final thing, I'll do this as quickly as I can. He has included us. He's included us. Just somebody say, I'm included. He's included us. He didn't just free us and leave us standing outside the gate. John says he's made us to be a kingdom and priest to serve his God and Father. All of this passage echoes the book of Exodus. This is the Exodus pattern. In Exodus 3, I am who I am. I will be who I will be. Exodus 12, the blood comes into play. In Exodus 14, there's freedom and liberation that comes. In Exodus 19, they're at Sinai, and he tells them that I am going to make you to be for me a kingdom of priests. In other words, God never frees people to just leave them wandering. He frees them to include them in his work. He says, I've included you in my kingdom. In other words, I'm going to make you royal and I'm going to make you ministers. You're going to be royalty and you're going to be priestly. Yeah. You're going to be royalty because my blood has allowed Peter to declare in 1 Peter 2:9 that you are a chosen generation, a royal priesthood. You read your Bible? Yeah, you're royalty. But you also are priests. This is the doctrine of the Christian faith called the priesthood of all believers, wherein we believe that we no longer need a confession booth. We no longer need a human priest or human intermediary to get to God. We can get to God for ourselves or on behalf of somebody else 24 hours a day, 7 days a week in the name of the Lord Jesus Christ. That's why the Hebrew writer said, now we can come boldly before the throne of grace and obtain mercy and find grace to help in our time of need. Because we have become priests to serve God and to serve people. That's why our church's mission statement reminds us constantly that our mission is to lead individuals into a dynamic relationship with Jesus Christ and equip them for service to God and humanity. Because if you are a part of the kingdom, then being a part of the kingdom is defined by justice and service unto God and unto people. Anybody listening to me? In other words, you got to be clear that he has included you in what he seeks to do to expand the kingdom in the world. Yeah, yeah. In Jerusalem, in the temple, a low stone barrier separated the court of the Gentiles from the inner courts. In 1871, archaeologists found one of the warning inscriptions posted on that particular barrier. And it was written in Greek, and it warned that any foreigner who went beyond

point would be responsible for their own death. Because some people could look, but they couldn't come near. The temple was a geography of exclusion. Whew, America's had a whole lot of geography of exclusion, hasn't it? Gentiles over here, women over here, Israelite men could come a little bit closer, but not too close. Even the priest could get a little bit closer, but only the high priest could get into the Holy of Holies. And that was only one time a year. But when Jesus died, the veil in the temple was torn from top to bottom, and he gave us access 24/7, 365 to be able to get to God on our behalf and on behalf of those that are near and dear to us, because he included us. I've got too much, but let me see if I can hunk it off. Richard Allen, in his own account of his life, tells a story of a Sunday at St. George's Methodist Church in Philadelphia. He, Absalom Jones, and other black worshipers knelt to pray in the gallery. And before the prayer ended, the church trustees began pulling them off of their knees to move them toward another section of the church. Remember that this is a time in the history of America where even church was segregated in the sanctuary. Richard Allen writes that they waited until the prayer was over, and when they walked out together, they walked out and came to a new church that they would call the Free African Society, the St. Thomas African Episcopal Church, and Bethel, the mother church of the African Methodist Episcopal tradition. Here it is. They were pulled off their knees in a man-made gallery that was exclusive. But they could not be pulled out of the priesthood of Jesus Christ, because he had already conferred on them that they were a kingdom of priests unto our God. Somebody may have shut you out of a room. Somebody may have shut you out of their table. Somebody may have shut you out of their circle. Somebody may have forbidden you from getting into their pulpit. But no trustee, no church, no racist, no power can revoke the blood that has granted you a royal access to Almighty God. You become included in what God wants to do in the world. Yeah. And so, this is how he ends it. This is how I'll end. I'll close my Bible after this. He says, to him be glory and power forever and ever. Amen. John closes his own sermon like a black Baptist preacher. And he says, I started out with to him. I'm going to conclude with to him, and then I'm going to add this significant line, to him be glory and power forever and ever. Make sure you tie the whole sermon together. When he says to him be glory and to him be power forever and ever, he no doubt has Jesus in mind. But he also has human emperors in mind, because he wants the church to remember that no matter how powerful any human emperor or ruler is, that there is no power and there is no glory that will last as long as that of Jesus Christ. And so to him be the glory and to him be the honor. And to him be the praise forever and ever. Amen. You missed it. I'll try it again. I've got a feeling that John wants us to know that when we look back at history, all of the other rulers of the kings of the earth will have died, but Jesus will still be on his throne and he'll still be alive. Pharaoh died. Nebuchadnezzar died.
Artaxerxes died. Herod the Great died. Agrippa the First died. Augustus died. Tiberius died. Domitian died. King James died. King Henry died. Napoleon died. Mussolini died. George

unto him who is able to do exceeding abundantly above all we could ask or think by the power that's at work

0: This is Albert Moeller for townhall.com. There are certain things we just take for granted, at least those of us of a certain age take for granted. Among those is the fact that when you get into a car, there's a radio with the AM band. In the United States, that's not an accident. It is at least partly because of federal mandates going back to the early age of radio and automobiles. There are some very important national security issues at stake here. I grew up in Florida. Look no further than the Cuban Missile Crisis for a reminder of how important communication can be. I recognize that AM radio is no longer as popular as it once was, but AM radio remains important. 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The House of Representatives recently passed legislation requiring car makers to put AM radio in vehicles. The United States Senate should take it up next, and I hope they do. The Senate should pass it, and President Trump ought to sign the AM Radio for Every Vehicle Act. It turns out that's important. I'm Albert Moeller.
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7: Praise the Lord, everybody. This is Pastor Terrence Nichols, and I am grateful and thankful to be your host once again right here on KDYA for Pastors Forum. We are thankful for God in all of his ways and all of his goodness, but I have to confess with you, I am returning from Chico, California, where our denomination, the district, met and we talked all week about this wonderful aspect of the church. And there is a decline in church membership. There's a decline in church attendance. What do we do? How do we work it out? That's what we want to talk about today, the beginning thought of this conversation. We want to look positively and believe God. So you know I have a scripture for you. Ephesians chapter 3 and verse 20. It says, "Now to him who is able to do immeasurably more than all we ask or think." Amen. "According to the power that worketh within us by Christ Jesus." That's what we believe. Ephesians 3:20, it's a song, it's a movement, it's a thought, it's exponential thinking. God power enables exponential growth beyond human limits. And so when we see a decrease, we have to ask, are we tapping into God's power? And if we tap into God's power, Lord, work it out in our lives. And so let's pray about it as we open this broadcast. Father, thank you. Thank you that we can come to the throne and say, Lord, help. Lord, what do you want us to do? The decline started before COVID and certainly has intensified after COVID, and we have not gotten back to the place where we were. We thank you for what you're doing. We thank you for the souls that are being saved. But if we put it against the statistics, we are behind in several areas of our life. Lord, you are the God who does immeasurably more. You are the God who we come to, and you lift our faith, you stretch our imagination, and you remind us that your power is already at work within us. Do above what we ask. Go beyond what we think. Go beyond what we can dream. Build teams, Father God, that move far beyond and past what we can see. And as we move and as you move in us, in you we live, we move, and we have our being. Have your way in our lives is our prayer. Open our minds today that we would see you and know who you are and what you are doing in our lives. Oh, we praise you. We bless your name. We glorify your name. There is no one like our God. It is in Jesus' precious and holy name we pray. Amen, amen, and thank the Lord. Welcome, everybody. Welcome, welcome, welcome to Pastor's Forum. I'm Pastor Terrence Nichols, and I'm glad to be your host for today. And as you heard, we are going to delve into the topic of church attendance and church decline. According to Barner Research, church attendance in America has been declining significantly. And with Barner reporting that weekly attendance has hovered around 30% of adults since 2012, representing a 36% decrease from 1993 levels. And this trend reflects broader shifts in religious engagement and conviction among Christians. And so we see this shift, and we are praying about it. We are talking about it. We are strategizing about it. There are several key factors that contribute to the decline of churches in America. Attendance rates, weekly church attendance has dropped to about 30% of adults since 2012, and that is extremely down. Pastor resignations, the percentage of pastors considering resignation has decreased to 24% in 2025, indicating some stabilization, but that is larger than we're experiencing. Pastors are resigning. Pastors are getting out of the ministry. Pastors are struggling and they are hurting. And we must say to you, my brother, my sister, if you are hurting, find help. Talk to someone who can help you. Get a mentor and someone you can trust. I know it's not easy for pastors to be able to talk to someone. Members, pray for your pastor. She has so much more on them than you can imagine, that they don't always feel comfortable being transparent before their people. So make sure that you are praying for your pastor. Do you give him a break? Do you give him him or her a vacation? Do you give him some respite time? Pay for them to just go somewhere and be with their family. And church, take care that. Don't hold him too tight, him or her too tight at the church, to where every time the door opened, they have to be there too. No, make sure that you are supporting your pastors. There can be political division. Political polarization is identified as a major barrier to church health, affecting community engagement. We don't get out and talk to people anymore. And if we do, we have this war, even within the church, politically. Do we vote for this? Do we vote for that? What about, do we love people? Do we love people? Do we have mercy upon the marginalized, upon the hurting, upon those who are making bad decisions? Faith engagement is very important. Core indicators of Christian conviction, such as church attendance and evangelism efforts, have weakened over the years. It used to be, if it was the neighborhood church, that's the one I'm going to. That is not the case anymore. Church engagement is not there. When the matriarch or the patriarch is no longer there, there can be a gap of faith in that family. And so we got to work on that and talk about it. And of course, there are demographic shifts. There are signs of renewal among men in church participation, contrasting with traditional trends. But there are also the fact that the demographics around us are not the same. Churches were centered around core neighborhoods. And perhaps your core neighborhood was Black, or your core neighborhood was white. That is no longer the case. Our core neighbors have moved, others have moved in, and we still think that we are catering to just a particular demographic. Oh, no, we've got to change that. We have to expand that thinking. It's called exponential thinking. And today we are going to talk to Pastor Dave Ferguson of Exponential Ministries and the Exponential Conference that is coming to the West Coast. And he is inviting you to be a part so that we can grow our minds and we can grow our thinking exponentially. We're also going to talk to Dr. Breakthrough, Dr. Harris, amen. And he is an exponential thinker. There is no negativity in his mind. He takes an issue and he strategizes it and he creates his own mantras for it. And it works. It works. And so we're here to create positive thinking, immeasurable thinking of the things that God can do in and through and for your life. And we are grateful that you are here because God's power enables exponential growth beyond human measures in our lives. And so the first person that I'm going to talk to is Pastor Dave Ferguson. He is a pastor, he is an author, and he is the founder and president of the Exponential Conference. Let's join this interview that is already in progress. And how do you start the new year? Who do you need an evangelist? Well, maybe an author. Well, maybe a business entrepreneur or a life coach. No, we need a motivational speaker. But then again, maybe a 10th degree black belt who also is an author. But where can you find, one with all of that? We have one who encompasses all of these achievements, dreams, and motivations. Will you welcome to our Bay Area broadcast once again, the one, the only, Dr. Stan Breakthrough Harris. How are you, my brother?
8: Man, I am excellent on purpose and by design. So thank you for having me, man. I just love, love, love what you do. Again, making a difference in people's lives. Now, you did forget to, you left out one thing, and that is I'm a happily married man with 8 children.
7: Happily married and a beautiful wife. Amen. Who comes alongside of you in ministry. That's so powerful. Thank you. Yeah. Yes. Yeah.
8: We were at the restaurant the other day. The guy said, would you like some dessert? And I said, no, sir. I pointed to my wife. I said, I bought my dessert with me, 100% natural. Come on now. I said, I bought my ABCD. That stands for Adorable Brown Caramel Delight, or the other ABCD, Angelic Blessed Chocolate Delicacy. Ooh, come on,
7: son. Hey, come on now. I absolutely love that. Well, speaking of eating and watching what we eat and what have you, It is noticeable, my friend, that the last interview is a few pounds less of you.
8: Yes, sir.
7: And so what motivated that and what was your method?
8: Fasting and praying. Scripture says this kind can come forth by nothing but by prayer and fasting. And so I did what's called a 90-day challenge. I just wanted to challenge people this past summer how to make an extra 9,000 up to 90,000 or more in a 90-day period. Because summertime, a lot of businesses go down, right? Especially people in a home-based business and so forth, and solopreneurs. And so I thought, if I get them to focus on making an extra 9,000 to 90,000 or more in 90 days, well, and I gave them all kinds of areas and ways they can do it. And I said, one of them is going to be spiritually supernatural from God. And I showed them the scripture, this kind can come forth by nothing but by prayer and fasting. So I taught them some different things. I said, you know what? Here's what I'm going to do for y'all. I don't know if you ever had a mentor or coach fast for you. And in some cases with you, some of you need to fast. I said, but whether you want to do a day, a half a day, a 2-3 days, but I'm going to fast for you. So I said, we're going to fast with you. And so I think I'll probably go 10 days, Daniel did 10 days. And And then I was like, I started teaching every day. And I actually got a group on Facebook, and the videos are still up and everything. And I was like, you know what? Why don't I go 21 days? And I'm just nothing but water and juice. And I was like, yeah, you know what? I'm Dr. Break. Let me go 40 days, you know? And then I was like, yeah, you know what? I might as well do the whole 90 days. So in that period, we dropped like 80 something pounds. And
7: praise God.
8: But God did some amazing miracles in people's lives. And as a matter of fact, we ourselves, one of our granddaughters, needed $1 million surgery. Well, $500,000 in each eye, so that's $1 million. And anyway, make a long story short, that fast, by the time the fast was done, that's all taken care of. I mean, come on. We talking about this kind, he says, can come forth by nothing, by prayer and fasting. And it didn't hurt that I got more leaning. So I had to become a more lean, mean breakthrough machine. Come on.
7: Yes, son. Yes. And so, you break bricks too now, brother.
8: Yes, sir.
7: Are you still breaking bricks?
8: I still break bricks and I lay on nails. Matter of fact, one of my sons, he's like, Dad, I never broke the bricks off your stomach. And he flew in town for us a couple of weeks ago where I was preaching. And he said, I'm going to break the bricks while you lay on the nails. And I said, sure. And so we let him do that. As a matter of fact, let's see here. Well, I think I have one here online where I can actually show you a conference recently I did. This is not my son. It's another guy in his business. But you can see me laying on the nails and they put the bricks
7: right.
8: And then the guy takes a sledgehammer and he breaks it off.
7: Yes.
8: Of course, when I got up to speak after, they say, anything you say, man. And when I'm in a church, like anything, whatever you say, preacher. But I illustrate, as the scripture says, no weapon formed against these can prosper. So I said, almost 800 razor sharp nails on my back. You know, 150 pounds of bricks in my stomach, guy hit me with a 20-pound sledgehammer, and then jump up, right? So anyway. But yeah, man.
7: That sermon must have been off the hook, off the chains.
8: Hey, well, the scripture also says to the weak, 1 Corinthians 9:22, to the weak, became I as weak that I might gain the weak. He said, I made all things all men. Why? That I might by all means save some. And so I want people, by the way, to get fired up. Here's my fired up background. With me breaking some bricks on fire. Come on now.
7: Wow.
8: Fired up, baby. Fired up.
7: Amen. Fired up, fired up. And we are fired up for this new year. And yes. I have told you, I stole your motto for the new year. And it is anything can be fixed in
8: 2026.
7: Talk about that, brother.
8: All right. Matter of fact, I just got done speaking. There's a group that pays every Monday for me to do it. By the way, I call it TGIM times 8. Somebody might want to write this down. No takers are money makers, but Dr. Breakthrough says action takers are bigger money makers. And the reason you take notes is so you can take action on the notes that you took. Come on now. But watch it. So everything can be fixed in 2026. Start off with your faith. I mean, a lot of folks, listen, faith that hasn't been tested can't be trusted. A lot of our faith was tested in 2025, right? And a lot of people went through some church hurt in 2025. A lot of people had key leaders that they looked up to and fell. And it's like, but everything can be fixed. You got the man in the Bible said, Lord, I believe, but help thou my unbelief. Come on,
7: somebody. Yes.
8: So when you really believe, then everything can be fixed, but you got to have that belief. So your faith can be fixed. And I'm believing for 2026, people have more faith. Because again, if thou canst believe, all things are possible, right?
7: All Jesus things are said, possible.
8: 8:13 says, as thou hast believed, so be it done unto thee. So we want to get our faith fixed. Our family, F-A-M-I-L-Y, my acronym for family is forget about me. No, forget about mess. I love you.
7: Ooh, amen.
8: Forget about mess. I love you. We got family members and different families of people that don't talk to each other and maybe wayward son or daughter. Hey, but this is the year. Everything can be fixed. And
7: hallelujah.
8: But anyway, amen. I don't want to take too long. I want to, you know, let you
7: know. You're in there, brother. I was at a ecumenical communion service last night, and I was scheduled to do the unity prayer. And when I got up, the Lord gave me what you just said. Is I know you all expect for me to pray for unity for organizations and different ethnicities and all of that, but how can we pray for unity for others out there when our own homes are broken? We got to break this first.
8: Come on, and it's the anointing.
7: We went on to pray for the family.
8: Yes, sir. Hey, amen. One of the greatest quotes is this, and that is, no amount of success in the world, church, sports, business, etc., can compensate for failure in a home. However, success in a home is the greatest foundation for success in business, the church, sports, and every other arena. So spending time in fixing, getting, like I talked, listen, sometimes marriage and sometimes family can be the, I mean, it could take a lot out of you. And sometimes it's the hardest work, but I say it's the hardest work that produces the most worthwhile results.
7: Amen. Right? Amen.
8: So, so in 2026, we're going to believe God for faith to be fixed and family to be fixed. And get this, fitness. See, if you ignore your health, it'll go away and take your money and maybe even your honey with it. So, so thank God many people have made, you know, declarations. They go like, hey, January, but you can't just work out 2 weeks and quit. You can't just, you know what I mean? But I go on a breakthrough walk every day. My wife, oftentimes we go to do one every day. I do one by myself as well. But I tell people I'm out here tuning up my temple, right? So everything can be fixed. Faith, family, fitness. Don't forget finances. Hello.
7: Amen. Come on.
8: Man, listen, I'm believing God. Listen, somebody hearing us today, this day right now is going to be the brokest day of the rest of your life. Because you're going to believe God to do something supernatural, my friend. And then not just everything can be fixed, your faith, your family, your fitness, your finances, but your feelings. Come on, somebody. We got a lot of people with fractured feelings, and you know, one of the things the devil is slick at, if he can get us when we're all upset and angry and out of cattywampus, now we do things, say things that we, I was like, look, if you speak when you're angry, you're going to make one of the greatest speeches you'll ever regret.
7: So true.
8: Come on now. So we gotta learn again that control. You know, he that hath no rule over his own spirit, Proverbs 25:25, is like a city that's broken down and without walls. You know, Proverbs 16:32, Solomon said that he that hath no Proverbs 16:32. Anger is better than the mighty. Oh, and he that ruleth the spirit than he that taketh the city. So when we can control our anger, and I'm telling you, there's people, I speak a lot in the jails and prisons, and I meet some good people. Now, good people, but they got in their feelings, they got mad, they did something that was paying years and years and decades.
7: Yes.
8: One mistake. But Satan's nose. So we got to learn to take control, have that. And that's one of the fruit of the spirit, my friend, is that self-control. So here's what, for the new year, I've been working on this. Let me give this to you. It's called calmness. Now, I'm the most uncalm person you ever met in your life. But my wife, when we first got
7: married. You're excited, brother. You're excited.
8: Yeah, she's like, baby, just breathe. Just. I tell people, I'm like the kite. I'm all over the place. My wife's like the string. She's like, just come on down for a minute. Just, right?
7: Yes.
8: So I started for this year now saying, okay, calmness. First, I started saying, will be my new superpower. And I said, no. Calmness is my new superpower. Yes. So calmness, it's the ability to break through overreacting and taking everything personally. It keeps my mind clear, my heart at peace, and keeps my ego in check. Help me, Lord. So I can prosper properly and not regret what I thought, said, or did. Come on now.
7: Incredible. You say that again, because I think we had a little interruption there. Go ahead.
8: Okay. I said calmness is my new superpower. It's the ability to break through overreacting and taking everything personally. It keeps my mind clear, my heart at peace. It keeps my ego in check so I can properly prosper and not regret what I thought, said, and or did. And scripture for that, Proverbs 15:1, you know, a soft answer turneth away wrath, but grievous words stir up anger, right? And Isaiah 26:3, thou will keep him in perfect peace whose mind is stayed on thee, right? Psalm 119:165, great peace have they which love thy law, nothing shall offend them. Now here's the thing that rocked me. Are you ready? I had to have my own personal revival and repentance. James 1:19. Right? Especially verse 20, though. Let's get to verse 20. For the wrath of man, now I had to change that. For the wrath of Stan worketh the righteousness of God. Oh. you mean I can't have righteous indignation? No. The wrath of Stan worketh not the righteousness of God. So I said, okay, I got to just.
7: Calm down. So when you are very excitable, you have energy. How do you balance all the ministry obligations that you have and responsibilities with the family life that you treasure?
8: I think that's in a nutshell, not to oversimplify, but to just to be present and wherever I am and what I'm doing at that moment.
7: Love it.
8: Right?
7: Yeah.
8: So like right now, nothing, like I'm so focused on you and helping your audience and you know what I mean? And delivering, right? Now, right before this, I had like a 15-minute period. I was with my wife, right? And right before that, I was speaking to another group, right? I had a
7: Yeah.
8: couple another speaking engagement earlier today. But when I'm speaking, I'm focusing on that crowd, you know. But then when I'm with my family, right, then I'm with my family, right? And I learned to actually turn my ringer off. Sometimes I just turn the phone off, right? And I
7: Yeah.
8: learned also this: you don't have to answer the phone every time it rings. Now, being a
7: Ah.
8: minister, I know. You know what I did, Pastor? Hey, look, and I want everybody to do this. I'm gonna give the phone number. I want them to call it. So 717-275-3508. Again, 717-275-3508. I want you to call. That's my personal number. I call it. I'm not gonna answer. It's gonna go right to voicemail. Because unless your name is in my phone, it goes right to voicemail. But here's what I listen. This thing is it's a game changer. Listen to me now. I had so many people call me down, discouraged, whatever. So I recorded this encouraging, powerful message. So they call my phone and it gives them this, like I start off something like, "Hey, this is Dr. Breakthrough. I'm too blessed to be depressed, too blessed to be stressed, too glad to be sad, too anointed to be disappointed. I'm too elated to be agitated." And I'll go stuff like that. Anyway, I go through
7: All your stuff, all your lines.
8: it. Hey, watch this. And so I have people, listen, I have people that then will call back, right? Like one guy, like so the third time I found, and I was available. So I said, "Well, let me answer this." And he's like, "No, Dr. Breakthrough. I've been trying to write that stuff down." He said, "Man," he said, "matter of fact," he said, "I'm about to call a three-way another friend of mine who's
7: Right.
8: down and discouraged. I told him if they just listen to your message, it'll make their whole day." And so I have
7: My
8: people who
7: Lord.
8: called me about an issue and they end up texting me saying, "Man, I just listened to your message. I don't need to talk to you now. I got it." Right?
7: Incredible.
8: So everybody
7: Incredible.
8: listening, I want you to dial 717-275-3508. My wife's like, "Baby, he will give you a number out all over the place." I said, "I want people to call it. I ain't gonna answer."
7: Yes.
8: Now, again, if they leave a voice, by the way, on there I say, if you don't leave a message, I promise I won't call you back. Now, if you do leave a message, I will get back to you within 24 to 48 hours, right?
7: Oh, praise God. Amen.
8: Anyway,
7: And
8: but hey,
7: so
8: that's something practical though, because
7: it
8: everybody,
7: is.
8: I mean, everybody can do that. And I'm telling you, there are so many times that I was on the phone, and now I don't have to be on the phone because I'm leveraging technology to do. So how do you do all these things? By the way, school is what messed me up.
7: Praise the Lord. Praise the Lord. I know that you enjoyed that interview with Pastor Dave Ferguson. He is the president of the Exponential Ministries. He's a pastor, and he is bringing that conference to the Bay Area. And we are thankful, amen, for what God is doing and how he's working in this brother's life. Did you receive some some important thoughts, amen? Did he expand your thinking? We praise God that Exponential is a growing community of leaders committed to accelerating the multiplication of healthy, reproducing faith communities. We equip movement makers with actionable principles, ideas, and solutions, and they are passionate about the accelerating multiplication through multipliers. You are a multiplier. Jesus, leaders, acceleration, movements, multiplication. Their vision is to see an expanding number of movements of healthy, reproducing faith communities. And we are thankful for their ministry. It is coming, as he said, to the Bay Area, October the 27th through the 29th, 2026. How healthy leaders create lasting impact, not the declining impact. So this is a tool that you can go and have your mind stretched, to have your hope stretched. October the 27th through the 29th, 2026, at Three Crosses Church, 20600 in Castro Valley, California. And we are so thankful for the ability, amen, for the ability to think, for God empowers us, amen, to be able to think. When we walk with the wise, guess what? We become wise. Proverbs 13 and 20 says that. So healthy, relationally grounded leaders create sustainable movements, impactful movements, lasting movements. We are grateful, amen, for that wisdom. We are grateful for disciple-making opportunities. We are thankful in the name of Jesus. Matthew 28, 19 through 20 says, go and make disciples of all nations. We are not simply looking for members, but we are looking for disciples, amen. The Great Commission, it is the foundation of exponential thinking. Amen. We thank God that they want 16% mission. Amen. Seeing churches reproduce disciples and churches. We thank God for community and fellowship. Acts 2 and 42, they devoted themselves to the apostles' teaching and to fellowship. Spiritual communities serving as launch pads for mission and disciple formation. When I was in Chico, that's what we talked about, that we are the launch pad to send people out into the world to multiply. Have you thought of being a church planter where you send people out to another community and another community, and then they begin to multiply what you were doing in your area? These are some awesome thoughts that we have to think about, that we have to ponder and wonder upon. And so if you want to go to the Exponential Conference, go to exponential.org, exponential.org, and you can register for that conference that is coming up in the Bay Area at the end of this month. And so go and be a part of it. Listen, when we come back from the break, we are going to talk to Dr. Breakthrough, Dr. Stan Harris, and his thinking is always exponential, is always out there, is bigger than what you see, and he takes what you see, even if it is a negative, and he turns that around and says, this is how God thinks. This is how God can use us. And I like that kind of thinking. I like that kind of challenge in my brain. When we come back, we will have Dr. Stan Harris. Don't go away. We will be back.
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9: I'm Dr. Michael Lenore with the Ethnic Health Report. According to the American Lung Association, the six most common triggers for asthma are allergies, obesity, smoking, air pollution, health conditions, and a family history of asthma. 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Obesity. 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And if you smoke, just stop. 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African Americans are most affected. 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
6: 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And now, here's your host, Pastor Terrence L. Nichols.
7: Welcome everyone back to Pastor's Forum. We took the first half of this broadcast to talk to Pastor Dave Ferguson. He is with Exponential Ministries and the Exponential Conference that is coming to the Bay Area. And their theme is how healthy leaders create lasting impact. October the 27th through the 29th, 2026 at the Three Crosses Church, 20600 in the wonderful city, amen, of, I think that's John Drive, amen. Yes, that's John Drive, amen. Sorry, I didn't give you that before. 20600 John Drive in Castro Valley, California, amen. And so we thank God for that. And you can go to exponential.org in order to register. We started out talking about how there is a marked decline in church attendance. We certainly experienced that during COVID. We know, amen, that God is the only one that can revive. God is the one who can increase. And we thank God for Ephesians 3:20, which says, now to him who is able to do immeasurably more than all we can ask or think, according to the power that worketh within us by Christ Jesus. I'm speaking to some pastor now. Somebody's listening. You're ready to throw in the towel. You're ready to give it up. But God gave you a clear vision. I recall that vision with you right now. I stir that vision up in your spirit right now. God is able to do more than you can ask or think. Amen. And sometimes we need to have it poured back into us. You have been pouring it out. And now God wants to have a season for you. Hey, hallelujah. To pour back into your life. Don't give up, brother pastor. Amen. Don't give up, sister pastor. Amen. Stand still and know that God is God, and you will see the salvation of the Lord. Hallelujah. Tear up that resignation letter right now in the name of Jesus. Hallelujah. Tear up that farewell sermon. Amen. In the name of Jesus, I speak life into your body and into your ministry and into your hope vessel. Amen. Oh, my. Listen, there's nobody that can do this better than Dr. Stan Harris. I interviewed him at the beginning of the year, and I want to repeat that interview, and I'm going to play more of it, because this brother speaks life into us. Here, Dr. Stan Harris, better known as Dr. Breakthrough.
8: So how do you do all these things? By the way, school is what messed me up, okay? And everybody, y'all got to listen, because people, you can't multitask. You go after two rabbits, you won't catch any. No, I'm going to go kill one, get the other, and then go get the other. No, come on. You're talking to a thinking man. Watch this. School messed me up. Here's what happened. I went to first period back, remember, elementary and middle and high school. And then we had one section, one class, the next subject, the next. We had eight different topics, subjects in one day. And they wanted me to pass all of them. If not, they would flunk me.
7: Right.
8: And I did it. Guess what? Life did the same thing to me. I came here, I was a son. And then I was like, oh, wait a minute, I got a brother now. Oh, wait a minute, I'm a cousin. I'm a nephew. Wait a minute, I got married. Oh, now I'm a husband. Oh, wait a minute, now I'm a father. Oh, wait a minute, now, you understand what I'm saying? Oh, now I'm a grandfather. So again, how do you juggle all this? Man, you gotta be where you are when you're there.
7: Amen, I love that.
8: And then you have to schedule, sometimes you gotta schedule, but also you gotta schedule some special time.
7: Yes. Right?
8: Like, especially like with my wife. Like, we just took a couple of days and just, you know, say, okay, everybody, we're going to be gone for a couple of days, right? Just take a little mini vacation. We're gone. It's just the two of us, right? And so again, but be where you are in that moment, but then also learn to schedule some stuff. And just like I did when I was going through Bible college, work two jobs. And one time I had three, three part-time jobs, paying my way, because I didn't have anybody to help me. So I'd pay my own way through college, taking a full-time load. Wait a minute. I remember before I went to college, hearing my pastor talking about being in college and working a full-time. I was like, how could you take a full-time load and work a full-time job? Well, I went to college and I took a full-time load and had two part-time jobs and eventually three.
7: Yes.
8: You learn to do what you have to do, but you got to understand God made you and I so brilliant and so powerful. We just forgot so much stuff. Think about it. Mm. They named all the animals without AI, without Google, nothing.
7: Right.
8: We got that same similar power, but we got to learn to discipline ourselves. And that's one of the things about my newest book that we'll talk about later if you want. If not, don't worry about it. But themmabook.com, themmabook.com. MMA, people think is mixed martial arts. No, my MMA is mental martial arts. And that mental is learning how to defend yourself against your greatest opponent, which is your undisciplined or your subconscious mind. Because a lot of people consciously want to do right. Consciously, they want to have breakthroughs consciously. But the subconscious mind is like the difference between a thermostat and a thermometer. And we have this thermostat that was set oftentimes by others when we were too young to even understand. And now it's set. And we don't even know why we keep self-sabotaging ourselves. So the book, Mental Self-Defense, again, themmabook.com, and that has some extra bonuses and even the book on audio. But a lot of people have been getting so many breakthroughs. But that's what I teach. The main thing is without a breakthrough mentality, Pastor Terrence, nothing on earth can help us.
7: Incredible.
8: With a breakthrough mentality, nothing on earth can stop us. Come on.
7: Nothing. And right, where can individuals purchase the book and other books that you've written? What do you write, about 10 books a day?
8: Like, guess what? My wife's the publisher, by the way.
7: Okay.
8: And my daughter's the editor. Hello. I asked her, I said, baby, I'm a proofreader editor. I said, baby, how does it feel to get paid to correct your dad? By the way, she's got her doctorate and she's got a double major, Afrocology, which I never heard of. But of course, I used to teach. We got a picture of her when she was 5 years of age visiting me when I was a professor in college. And I taught on the role of Blacks in American history. I wouldn't call it Black history. So what y'all call Black history is American history.
7: American history.
8: Omitted, right? So if I say Black history, that means, this white, that's the main history. And then this is off-breed. No. But then I didn't know she got a degree. She went way beyond me. She got a whole degree in Afrocology and she got a double major and also English, right? So
7: yes.
8: So anyway, she's in Ghana right now. She took a whole group of folks to Ghana. She's a social media influencer. She's got like 100,000 people on Instagram.
7: Hey, man. Anyway, what's her page?
8: As Dr. Afia Abroad. Dr. Christina Harris, but I think she goes by Dr. Afia, A-F-I-A, Abroad.
7: Amen.
8: By the way, I've been to 28 countries. I taught my children, you can exceed me, because I'm going to teach you everything I learned. And
7: yes,
8: learn from other people, right? And God's going to teach you. And so she's been to 43 countries so far.
7: Yes.
8: That's
7: a powerful thing. My daughter is also getting into that influencer space.
8: Wow.
7: And she is Jess Fragrances. And
8: okay.
7: The Lord is blessing her greatly. The Lord has given her a sensitive nose. She knows fragrances and smells. And we're in the wine country, so much so until they're courting her saying, wait a minute, if you can do this with your nose, you can be a part of our industry as well. And they've

0: But all of us, God's given us different gifts and
1: Amen.
0: abilities and so forth. So I applaud your daughter for leveraging. By the way, everybody can't be a CEO, chief executive officer, and everybody won't be a CFO, chief financial officer. But Dr. Breakthrough says everybody can be a CLO, that stands for chief leveraging officer. So you can leverage the gifts, talents, and abilities God's given you. People will pay you. Man, I had a guy tell me one time, he said, man, the stuff you preach, he said, if you just took off the scriptures, businesses are paid. Well, Myron Golden, the first guy ever led to Christ, he said, people will pay you a lot of money. I was like, yeah, come on, Myron. He said, dude, I'm telling you, man. And so I fought against it for a while. And then finally, when I gave in, do you know I've been paid as much as $1,000 a minute
1: Praise God.
0: speaking in businesses for stuff I've given? I was like, I said, so I'm telling you, folks, anyway, so go to drbreakthrough.com, DrBreak, drbreakthrough.com, drbreakthrough.com. That's my normal site. But I actually have a mentoring site, and there's some free lessons people. Now there's paid lessons, but they could take some free lessons. And that's theinternetmentor.com. So THE,
1: Amen.
0: internetmentor.com.
1: And
0: And
1: sometimes
0: we
1: you
0: just
1: should
0: want to
1: have
0: bless people, man. Like,
1: classes
0: you're
1: and
0: blessing people.
1: webinars. Are you having any new ones this year?
0: Yes,
1: Classes and webinars online.
0: we do webinars. As a matter of fact, I'm speaking in another couple of weeks for us. One of the ladies that I mentored, she now has what's called a Spirit-Led Success Summit. She said, Doc, I took your book, The Principles, and she said, so I'm teaching people how to have spirit-led success in business. And so she said, of course, you know, I want to be the speaker, whatever, but I'm one of the main speakers. And so, yeah, but by the way, I love anybody, man. You want to set me up to preach in your church and or to speak to a group of folks, do a Zoom. Man, if there's people, I love talking to them, right? And
1: Amen.
0: so here's my
1: Really?
0: theme,
1: Do
0: and I'm
1: you
0: gonna close out.
1: really?
0: Say it again.
1: This is absolutely incredible. As we go into 2026,
0: Come
1: and
0: on.
1: as we look at the next generation that is coming along with us, how would you speak to them so that they can begin to set those steps for achievement in their lives? These young ones coming up behind us.
0: Well, you know, I got saved when I was 15 and started preaching when I was 16 and traveling when I was 17. And so we've been, again, preaching all 50 states, 28 countries. Myron and I was joking about this the other day when he called me, we were talking. And he said, man, you remember? He's like, dude, you was like so crazy. And he's like, we were crazy as teens. And it dawned on me later, no, we weren't crazy. We were filled with the Spirit of God.
1: Amen.
0: But we would walk by a laundromat. He said, man, I dare you to go in there and jump on that washing machine and preach. I said, well, you give out gospel, you give out tracts about preaching. Yeah, I said, ran there, jumped on there, started preaching as a teenager. See, I told folks, if I start while I'm young, by the time I get middle age and old, I'd be pretty good, right? So I'm just about the age where I'm getting pretty good now. But anyway, but so you young people, I want you to know, I want you to think like the Bible teaches, start with the end in mind, declaring the end from the beginning. Like where would you want your life to be? And listen, God says He's gonna pour out His Spirit upon all flesh. Your young men. I was listening to a young guy today. He's like 12 years of age. This guy was preaching. But it's not just about preaching, it's about being submitted to, because again, when you surrender to the Lord, He wants to use you. But I'm just saying, can you believe as a 16-year-old teenager, the pastor trusted me? I can't believe he did it. Again, Myron and I was talking about this the other day when he called me. I said, he gave me the keys to the church. I said, Pastor, I want to have an all-night preaching and prayer meeting for teenage boys. And he gave me, and so every Friday night, I would gather Myron and a bunch of his brothers, a bunch of other guys I led to the Lord, and bring them up to the church. And we would all get on our knees and pray one after another. And of course, sometimes we'd fall asleep, had to wake the next guy up. And we're teenagers now. And then I said, okay, it's time to preach. Everybody going, a couple guys like, I'm not called to preach. I'm like, no, just get up there and read a verse and holler. We'll say amen, right? Then we get the hymn books and sing songs. And then we get back down to pray again. Think about this now, teenage, all night long, every Friday night.
1: Praise God.
0: Not only to keep us out of trouble, but there's about five of those guys that are preaching today from that, right? And many of those are solid and other solid Christians. But I'm just saying, so God wants to express Himself through you. So you don't have to, and this is what I taught my children, you don't have to do the things that I do, but you just got to be submitted to Him, and He's going to lead you and guide you. But listen, this generation is open. This generation is hungry. And just like the world, they are so into the worldly stuff. It's time for God's people, it's God's young people. David was young when he started. You know what they tried to talk him out of it? Said, wait a minute, you can't fight him. He's been a champion since his youth. I can imagine David said, well, if he is a champion since his youth, I'm a youth, I might

0: get started now.
1: Right. I
0: So
1: love it.
0: give,
1: I love
0: here's
1: it.
0: what I close with this. Give God the best you have. Don't wait till you get old. That's why I kept telling, I don't want to wait till I'm older and I can't hardly do anything. And now I'm going to serve you. No, he died on the cross. He rose again. I want to give him my all. And that's what the Bible says. Whatsoever thy hand findeth to do, do it with thy might. And when I realize that he died for all that they live should not henceforth live unto themselves, but to him which died and was buried and rose again. And so, but you have a unique way of serving the Lord and doing things like even with crypto, like cryptocurrency now. This is like it's
1: Yeah.
0: totally new, right? But we're using this to help people and stuff. But people my age, it's hard for them to get it. But the young man, they
1: They
0: understand
1: got it.
0: this stuff,
1: Yeah.
0: right? So I'm telling you, there's things that you can do, and so I want you to give God the best you have now.
1: Amen. Thank you so much, man. I'm ready. I am ready. Everybody go to his page and download these books, order these books and these tapes, and keep the motivation going throughout the year.
0: Right.
1: Dr. Breakthrough, thank you for being here with us today.
0: Can I squeeze two more minutes out of you to give you my
1: Yes,
0: January?
1: you can. Yes.
0: Okay. My January acronym and declaration. I think I sent it to you, but let me real quick go this. And so January stands for Jesus always nourishes, understands, and rebuilds you. Come on now.
1: Amen.
0: Proverbs 24:16, a just man, not a wicked, a just man falleth seven times
1: Yes.
0: and riseth up again. See,
1: Rises up
0: the
1: again.
0: wicked
1: Yeah.
0: fall in the mischief. The reason, the way you know the difference between a righteous, a just man, and is a just man, a just woman, when we go down, we get up. Go
1: We
0: down,
1: get up.
0: get up, right? So Jesus always nourishes, understands, and rebuilds you. So I'm going to try to change it from the letter I that I do all the time to we, because if you take the word, if you take I and turn it to we, it'll take the word illness and make it wellness. And
1: All
0: we got
1: right.
0: a country today, so we got to give, even Jesus said, pray our Father. Even
1: Yes.
0: the Father said, let us make man in our image. So I'm going to try to change and make sure we change the I to a we. Here we go. January is the first of our 12 chapter book, which we are writing with our life for this year. So it will be the bestseller on purpose and by divine design. This month will be filled with jaw-dropping discoveries and breakthroughs. We are committed to breaking through every barrier so we can succeed and be totally free mentally, emotionally, physically, spiritually, and financially. Daily by faith, we get suited and booted according to Ephesians 6:10 through 18 with the armor of God so we won't be looted because John 10:10 says the thief cometh not but for to kill, steal, and destroy. We believe, declare, and receive sweatless, sudden, supernatural breakthrough, favor, and increase in every area, every arena, and every aspect of our life, but especially in our health, in our wealth, and in our wisdom, according to Ephesians 3:20, now to him that's able, and I like to say about to do exceeding abundantly above all we can ask or think. Mark 9:23, if thou canst believe, all things are possible. Mark 8:13, as thou hast believed, so be it done to thee. So we know breakthroughs occur when we beat the bullies in our brain, the bully of low esteem, the bully of doubt, procrastination, fear, past failures, etc. We are champions. We are overcomers and we walk in divine breakthrough favor according to Psalm 5:12. With favor shalt thou compass him as with a shield. We ask and believe for divine healing while we practice principles of divine health and thus activate the supernatural, rejuvenating, revitalizing power of our Almighty God to flow through our veins like a mighty river, vitalizing, transforming, and restoring every atom of our being so that every cell submits and dances to the rhythm of the resurrected, abundant, life-giving Christ. John 10:10b, I have come that you might have life and you might have it more abundantly. And so we're grateful, Lord, that you have been, that we have been enriched by you, excuse me, thus we are rich and we declare that we're growing richer every day, more and in multiple ways. Thank you, Lord, that money flows freely and frequently from expected and unexpected sources in exchange for the value which we consistently and conscientiously bring to the marketplace. We will speak, we will see or imagine and sell our way to success. So thank you that today in every way and every day hereafter, you are increasingly giving us more wisdom, more knowledge, more favor, more grace, more connections, and the wherewithal to empower those under our jurisdiction and beyond to experience breakthroughs that will please you, profit them and cause our families to prosper. So you're not the great I used to be, nor the great I will be, but rather you're the great I am and you always will be. So we live with this burning question. What if everything you can do, Lord, you want to do it through us, your glory? Wow, we are ready. We are your yielded servant leaders. The beginning of greatness is to be little. The increase of greatness is to be less. The perfection of greatness is to be nothing. And oh, to be nothing or to be empty of myself. So we might be filled with all the fullness of God. Because when we try, we fail. But when we yield to you, you through us prevails. So we declare a jaw-dropping January. It's breakthrough time and everything can be fixed in 2026.
1: And we receive the breakthrough, Lord. Thank you. Thank you, Dr. Breakthrough. And we thank you for your ministry here today. God bless, brother. Amen, amen, amen. Come on, Dr. Stan. That brother can put it together, but he lives this. He lives it. It's not just jingles. It's not just arithmetic thoughts. This brother lives it, and he is living proof, amen, that God can do all things. His testimony is power. Look him up, Dr. Stan Harris, better known as Dr. Breakthrough, and we thank God for his ministry. This has been an incredible time spending with you, hearing, amen, the hope that there is in Christ Jesus. We thank God for leaders. We have to be whole. We have to be whole, and there's a holistic approach, amen, that our bodies are the temples of the Holy Spirit. And I care about you physically. I care about your mental health. I care about your spiritual health. These are essential for a sustainable ministry. So we've got to eat right. We've got to exercise. We got to pour good thoughts into our brain power, amen, and get around some good people that has exponential thinking in their framework. Ephesians 3:20, it's an invitation, amen. It's an imitation. We want to imitate Jesus Christ, and it's innovation, amen, releasing believers to bring Christ's light into their communities. There is hope for your ministries. Hallelujah. There is hope for where God has planted you. And we have to till the soil where he has planted us. And I know you're saying, I'm tired. Amen. Go get some rest. Go on a vacation. But don't make decisions for your ministry and for the impact of the world on a tired body and a tired mind. Amen. Get some rest. Amen. Pray. Fast, amen. Go on vacation. Get some rest and come back. And maybe I pray that God will give you clear guidance as to what he wants to do. You know, I always close this broadcast with Jeremiah chapter 29 and verse 11. And I do that today as we have been talking about exponential thinking. The Bible says in Jeremiah 29 and 11, "For I know the thoughts that I think toward you, saith the Lord. Thoughts not to harm you, but to prosper you, to expand you," hallelujah, "to do immeasurably things to you," amen. "Thoughts not to harm you, but to prosper you, to give you a hope and a future." This is Pastor Terrence Nichols thanking you for listening to Pastor's Forum today. God can do it, and he's already working it out for you. God bless everybody.
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0: things he has for us, it's because there are forces gathering against us. I want somebody to understand in no uncertain terms that if you are serious about doing the will of God in your life, there are forces that are gathering against you as we speak. You need to understand something. I know we're educated. I praise God that many of us are educated. But you better understand, you better not get so educated that you think everything can be explained in natural terms. We have a spiritual conglomerate of enemies to deal with.
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2: This is Albert Mobler for TownHall.com. There are certain things we just take for granted, at least those of us of a certain age take for granted. Among those is the fact that when you get into a car, there's a radio with the AM band. In the United States, that's not an accident. It is at least partly because of federal mandates going back to the early age of radio and automobiles. There are some very important national security issues at stake here. I grew up in Florida. Look no further than the Cuban Missile Crisis for a reminder of how important communication can be. I recognize that AM radio is no longer as popular as it once was, but AM radio remains important. Our digital transmissions are, technologically speaking, fragile. The House of Representatives recently passed legislation requiring car makers to put AM radio in vehicles. The United States Senate should take it up next, and I hope they do. The Senate should pass it, and President Trump ought to sign the AM Radio for Every Vehicle Act. It turns out that's important. I'm Albert Mobler.
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1: Hi, this is Bishop Bob Jackson. 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
3: This is Albert Moeller for townhall.com. There are certain things we just take for granted, at least those of us of a certain age take for granted. Among those is the fact that when you get into a car, there's a radio with the AM band. In the United States, that's not an accident. It is at least partly because of federal mandates going back to the early age of radio and automobiles. There are some very important national security issues at stake here. I grew up in Florida. Look no further than the Cuban Missile Crisis for a reminder of how important communication can be. I recognize that AM radio is no longer as popular as it once was, but AM radio remains important. Our digital transmissions are, technologically speaking, fragile. The House of Representatives recently passed legislation requiring car makers to put AM radio in vehicles. The United States Senate should take it up next, and I hope they do. The Senate should pass it, and President Trump ought to sign the AM Radio for Every Vehicle Act. It turns out that's important. I'm Albert Moeller.

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I say he's a holy God. He's a faithful God. He's a God that's worthy.

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1: Hi, this is Bishop Bob Jackson. 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Because in Matthew's Gospel, chapter 24 and verse 5, he says, "For many shall come in my name, saying, I am Christ, and shall deceive many." 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
3: This is Albert Moeller for townhall.com. There are certain things we just take for granted, at least those of us of a certain age take for granted. Among those is the fact that when you get into a car, there's a radio with the AM band. In the United States, that's not an accident. It is at least partly because of federal mandates going back to the early age of radio and automobiles. There are some very important national security issues at stake here. I grew up in Florida. Look no further than the Cuban Missile Crisis for a reminder of how important communication can be. I recognize that AM radio is no longer as popular as it once was, but AM radio remains important. Our digital transmissions are, technologically speaking, fragile. The House of Representatives recently passed legislation requiring car makers to put AM radio in vehicles. The United States Senate should take it up next, and I hope they do. The Senate should pass it, and President Trump ought to sign the AM Radio for Every Vehicle Act. It turns out that's important. I'm Albert Moeller.

in this building is lifted. I feel God respond.

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1: This is Albert Moeller for townhall.com. There are certain things we just take for granted, at least those of us of a certain age take for granted. Among those is the fact that when you get into a car, there's a radio with the AM band. In the United States, that's not an accident. It is at least partly because of federal mandates going back to the early age of radio and automobiles. There are some very important national security issues at stake here. I grew up in Florida. Look no further than the Cuban Missile Crisis for a reminder of how important communication can be. I recognize that AM radio is no longer as popular as it once was, but AM radio remains important. Our digital transmissions are, technologically speaking, fragile. The House of Representatives recently passed legislation requiring car makers to put AM radio in vehicles. The United States Senate should take it up next, and I hope they do. The Senate should pass it, and President Trump ought to sign the AM Radio for Every Vehicle Act. It turns out that's important. I'm Albert Moeller.
2: A moment of destiny.
3: 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It's because there are forces gathering against us. I want somebody to understand in no uncertain terms that if you are serious about doing the will of God in your life, there are forces that are gathering against you as we speak. You need to understand something. I know we're educated. I praise God that many of us are educated. But you better understand, you better not get so educated that you think everything can be explained in natural terms. We have a spiritual conglomerate of enemies to deal with.
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3: This is Albert Mogler for townhall.com. There are certain things we just take for granted, at least those of us of a certain age take for granted. Among those is the fact that when you get into a car, there's a radio with the AM band. In the United States, that's not an accident. It is at least partly because of federal mandates going back to the early age of radio and automobiles. There are some very important national security issues at stake here. I grew up in Florida. Look no further than the Cuban Missile Crisis for a reminder of how important communication can be. I recognize that AM radio is no longer as popular as it once was, but AM radio remains important. Our digital transmissions are, technologically speaking, fragile. The House of Representatives recently passed legislation requiring car makers to put AM radio in vehicles. The United States Senate should take it up next, and I hope they do. The Senate should pass it, and President Trump ought to sign the AM Radio for Every Vehicle Act. It turns out that's important. I'm Albert Mogler.

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2: This is Albert Mohler for townhall.com. There are certain things we just take for granted, at least those of us of a certain age take for granted. Among those is the fact that when you get into a car, there's a radio with the AM band. In the United States, that's not an accident. It is at least partly because of federal mandates going back to the early age of radio and automobiles. There are some very important national security issues at stake here. I grew up in Florida. Look no further than the Cuban Missile Crisis for a reminder of how important communication can be. I recognize that AM radio is no longer as popular as it once was, but AM radio remains important. Our digital transmissions are, technologically speaking, fragile. The House of Representatives recently passed legislation requiring car makers to put AM radio in vehicles. The United States Senate should take it up next, and I hope they do. The Senate should pass it, and President Trump ought to sign the AM Radio for Every Vehicle Act. It turns out that's important. I'm Albert Mohler.

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1: This is Albert Moeller for townhall.com. There are certain things we just take for granted, at least those of us of a certain age take for granted. Among those is the fact that when you get into a car, there's a radio with the AM band. In the United States, that's not an accident. It is at least partly because of federal mandates going back to the early age of radio and automobiles. There are some very important national security issues at stake here. I grew up in Florida. Look no further than the Cuban Missile Crisis for a reminder of how important communication can be. I recognize that AM radio is no longer as popular as it once was, but AM radio remains important. Our digital transmissions are, technologically speaking, fragile. The House of Representatives recently passed legislation requiring car makers to put AM radio in vehicles. The United States Senate should take it up next, and I hope they do. The Senate should pass it, and President Trump ought to sign the AM Radio for Every Vehicle Act. It turns out that's important. I'm Albert Moeller.

little simple song simply says, Jesus saves. Put your hands together. Come on, come on. Keep it up. Keep it up. Keep it up. Let me see you clap. Let me see you clap. And clap. Clap. Clap. There you go. Uh-huh. Are you ready? Are you ready? Are you ready? Are you ready? Are you ready?

0: Pastor Terrence Nichols.
1: Praise the Lord, everybody. This is Pastor Terrence Nichols, and welcome to Bay Area and Beyond, the gospel music show where we feature our gospel artists. They are local, they are legends, and they are loved by us in the Bay Area. And it is our joy to feature them, and we feature Beyond as well. So we mix it all up. And you just heard from Jonathan H. Johnson and Revival Sound, Still Have Joy. Do you still have joy? I mean, we have a lot going on. We've got it's been some hot weather. Amen. It's cooling down, but it's been hot. Amen. We also have high gas prices, high food prices. We have so many deaths that have come, and we know that deaths for the saints is, we should rejoice, amen, in deaths for the saints, but it does take a toll on us physically and in our mental state, and we have to push past that and understand that they are in a better place and in the presence of the Lord. Then we also have, this is Breast Cancer Awareness Month. So many are going through treatment. So many are going through the ups and the downs of all of that. And we here at Bay Area and Beyond, we are here for you. We want to provide information. We want to provide inspiration. And so thank you for joining us today, because no matter what is going on, I still have joy. And you know, James chapter 1, verses 2 through 4 testifies to that. It says, consider it pure joy, my brothers and sisters, whenever you face trials of many kinds, because you know that the testing of your faith produces perseverance. Let perseverance finish its work so that you may be mature and complete, not lacking anything. Hallelujah. And if this didn't take me out, I know the Lord will see me through. If this didn't take me out, I know, hallelujah, that I'm stronger than I think that I am. There's a strength on the inside of me. Greater is he who is within me than he who is within the world. Let's pray about it. Let's pray about it. Lord, we come to you with hearts that feel heavy. We feel weighted down at times with many trials, and yet we stand on your word that tells us to count it all joy. It doesn't make sense. People can be depressed. We can be heavy laden, heavy burdened, but your word comes against the feelings and it says, count it all joy. Not because, Lord, the struggle feels good, but because you are doing something greater on the inside. Hallelujah. You're using the struggle to pull us through, the struggle to strengthen us. You are producing something in us that is greater than the struggle itself. Hallelujah. All things work together for the good of those who love the Lord, to the called according to his purpose. And Lord, we receive all things. Hallelujah. We count it all joy and we receive all things. All things. We count it all joy and we receive all things. And so, Father, we thank you today for hearing us. Thank you for comforting us. Thank you for coming to us. Hallelujah. You're already in us. But Lord, when that Holy Spirit bubbles up and the presence of the Lord is manifested in our present situation, oh, hallelujah. We can't help but say, thank you, Jesus. We can't help but to say, hallelujah. We can't help but to say, Lord, I praise your name forever. Hallelujah. This mountain is not bigger than you. Hallelujah. This pressure is not bigger than you. This test is not bigger than you. You are the God of all gods. You are the King of kings and Lord of lords. And we give you praise, glory, and honor. Hallelujah. Even in bereavement, we praise you. Even in illnesses, we give you praise. Hallelujah. Even in struggling to pay these bills, we give you praise. Hallelujah. Because we know that you're working it out. Lord, we're waiting. We're in expectation. Hallelujah. Expectation of God, you doing it again. If you did it before, oh yes, you can do it again. And we bless your name today. Hallelujah. Both now and forevermore. In Jesus' precious name, we pray and ask it all. Amen. Amen and amen. Hallelujah. Glory be to God. Saints of God, I come to you and I ask for you to pray for me as well. Amen. Two things. You know that my mother transitioned last year. Finally, her headstone is ready. And we are going to go to Georgia. All the siblings are coming together. We're going to go to Georgia, have a graveside service, and bring closure and celebration for her life. Amen. And so will you pray for us? Pray for the family. And then the second thing is that I was in Chico this past week. Amen. At our district conference, which constitutes Northern California, state of Utah, Nevada. It also constitutes Hawaii and Guam. And at this conference, I was nominated and put into nomination and voted in as a part of the nomination committee, where we choose all of our officers for the district. And so it's a privilege. I've served in many capacities and took a break. And they said, we're going to drag you back in this capacity. So I'm able to do this. Amen. In the strength of the Lord. But I'm not able to serve like I used to nationally and all of that stuff. It was a wonderful privilege. But at this time, God had me just working on the radio, working at my church, doing what I need to do. But I can stretch out in this way and help the district. And it helps me to stay focused and rooted and grounded and choosing good men and women amongst us to serve in our district. So will you pray for me? I have 2 years. So I said yes to 2 years. So pray for me in the name of Jesus. Amen. We thank you and praise you for you being here. And that's what Kurt Franklin and our sister Karen Clark Shear are saying as well, with that magnificent hit that they have out. I can't let it go, y'all. I can't let it go. Thank you. Here they are.

One more time. I just want to say, I need a witness up in here. I need a witness up there. For everything. I want to thank.

0: I just want to say,
1: faith.
0: Can somebody in here say it?
1: Faith.
0: Somebody say,
1: Lord, I thank you.
0: Looking
1: back, now I can say, thank you for everything.
0: We're not finished yet. We're not finished, church. I just want to say,
1: thank you
0: for
1: sunshine.

0: Praise God, praise God. Amen. That was Kirk Franklin and Karen Clark Sheard with Thank You, their magnificent hit that is just rocking up the charts and racking up video awards and all of these things. And the remember the Clark sisters are in Vegas. This is what their this might be their last night tonight. And so they are headlining in Vegas. They have a magnificent roster of gospel artists who are there with them. Hey, praise God. Amen. Take it to the streets. Amen. Take it to outside of the church. Amen. And the Bible says, one person said, no, if you're going to cross over, bring the cross over. Hallelujah. Don't compromise, but bring the cross over. So you all pray for them and their ministry that it will be effective. And you know, some people come to Vegas, it ain't all about partying. Some people are desperate. They're about to lose everything. And they think that coming to Vegas will solve it for them. But not so, not so. Some have a rude awakening. But God, hallelujah, can use Karen Clark Sheard and the family, the Clark sisters, and everybody else who's on there to let them know that I still have joy, that joy is in Jesus. Amen. So we thank God for you. And we certainly open the broadcast with Jonathan Johnson and Revival Sound. I still have joy. One of our Bay Area gospel artists who's just doing what he does and coming into his own ministry. Stay tuned. I do have an announcement about something magnificent that Jonathan Johnson is doing in the Bay Area. When we come back after the break, we have a cancer benefit awareness interview, amen, with Stella Landry, amen, and this wonderful comedy showcase that she is doing during Cancer Awareness Month. We have Galante Gavin as well. Don't go away. We will be back.
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0: Pastor Christopher Willis of Triumphant Worship Church in Fairfield and gospel artist has 4 songs that will keep you praising God. Shout!
3: Everybody shout, for the Lord has come, shout.
0: Oh, how I love Jesus.
4: Oh, how I love Jesus.
0: Whoa. Free Indeed, the remix.
5: So
0: we are the Sanctified Church.
6: Psalms 47 and 1 says, open up your hands, all ye people, and shout unto God with the voice of triumph.
0: You can purchase these gospel songs wherever you purchase your gospel music. Thank you, Pastor Christopher Willis, for these songs of continual praise. Welcome, everyone, to another stimulating interview right here on KDYA. And this is the fall of the year. It is October, and October is Breast Cancer Awareness Month. But you know, it is a time for all of us to pay attention to our bodies. And I have a great friend, a member of Mount Zion Baptist Church. We were there together. Stella, how are you doing today?
5: Well, I'm not at Mount Zion right now.
0: I know, neither am I.
5: But we were there.
0: Yeah, we were there.
5: That's our family.
0: Yes, absolutely.
5: I'm doing fabulous. Thank you for having me.
0: And we know you are at Mount Calvary.
5: I'm at St. Matthew's Missionary Baptist Church.
0: Where and where?
5: In Oakland.
0: Oh, in Oakland. Okay.
5: Yes, Reverend Rashawn Idley.
0: Well, let's use this interview to catch up, will we?
5: Yes, we will.
0: Amen. And you know, ironically, I did not plan this, but you got on beautiful pink, and I've got on mauve or whatever color that
5: okay.
0: is. Look at God.
5: Vibing for God.
0: He is just arranging it. And of course, Stella, you shared openly that you are a cancer survivor.
5: Yes, I am. For 3 years since June 2023. Yes.
0: That must have been a tremendous ordeal for you to get through.
5: Yes, but through the laughter and the music, that helped me. But God first.
0: And so look at what God is doing now. You have turned that survival instinct and that survival gift into another tool to bring encouragement to others. You have a tremendous comedy fundraising event. It's going to be an awesome time. Tell us about it.
5: Well, October 11th, at 3 p.m., Oakland Asian Culture Center. That's in Oakland, of course. We have a wonderful cancer awareness comedy showcase, and we're doing it for the cause. I'm Stellar Productions, the CEO, and this is my second annual, and it's giving to the survivors, people that nominate people and that they love ones or friends, and I'm honoring them. I would like to honor them and give them something to let them know that we're here for them. And with education, we will have education coming from all the way from Chicago. Our speaker, Dr. Anderson. It's going to be fabulous. We have so many artists. We have our host from Madea Double. Howard Griffin is coming to host everything. We got the biggest Bay Area comedian, Mario Hodges, and we can't forget our the pastor, WLCP.
0: Yes. I just heard Mario. He was at the Best in Gospel competition. He was a comedian there. Oh, he is hilarious. Absolutely hilarious. And you know, as I'm sitting here, I know why I said Mount Calvary for you, because that's the last time I saw you in a play. You were in the play there at Mount Calvary.
5: That's right. Yes. That's right. With Cindy. Yes.
0: With Cindy, yes. And you know how it goes as far as those things are concerned. We are definitely doing, I was the MC. We did what we were supposed to do. And then in the wings, you and I cutting up.
5: That part.
0: So you and I were cutting up in the wings, but we got that play going and
5: yes.
0: It was done. It was absolutely incredible.
5: Yes.
0: And so tell me about your stage experience and your history. All I know you as the amazing choir singer.
5: Okay.
0: So I don't know about you.
5: Well, I'm a PK kid, 14th child.
0: Yes.
5: 14th sibling. So we was born with a microphone in our mouth. So so yeah, I've been doing plays for the past 4 years. But I've been doing comedy right before the pandemic.
0: Yes.
5: Or COVID. I've been doing comedy And I just started doing writing skits and plays like this year. I've been working on it in my mind, but I finally executed it.
0: Look at the Lord.
5: Yes, yes.
0: And what is this I see on the flyer? California State Baptist President, Dr. Rodney Leggett. So what? Drop something. What's that all about?
5: Well, you know, he bishop do right. That part.
0: Yes.
5: That part. It's going to be hilarious.
0: He's going to be in the comedy skits.
5: Yes, he is. He's part of the skit.
0: Now, you know, whatever he does with excellence.
5: That I know he will.
0: This is going to be a tremendous treat. And who else do you have that's going to be in the showcase?
5: We also have the Shenanigans, which is the four lovely ladies. We have Gertha Mae Valentine, which is Shay Sugar. Everybody know her. She's a comedian.
0: Okay.
5: And we have Mimo Jenkins, which is Tarika. She's a tremendous comedian. And we also have Glamis.
0: Okay.
5: She is playing Agnes. And we're all Shenanigans, the Shenanigans.
0: Yes. Well, yeah.
5: And, you know, and also we have Lionel Burns, who is a great singer. He sang tributes for Frankie Beverly. And he's also in the play. Oh yeah, yeah. He's all the way from New Orleans. Yeah, but yeah, we can't tell you his name because it's a secret.
0: Okay. Just bring some red beans and rice with him, okay?
5: No, he wants some tater pie.
0: He wants
5: we fight for that sweet tater pie. We can't tell you everything, but we know we're doing that. And then we
0: go back, Stella, to the person that you said is the double for Madea.
5: Oh, so that's Howard Griffin. Madea.
0: On all the movies?
5: All the movies. He do all his movies.
0: All the movies?
5: Yes.
0: Okay.
5: He do the flips, the cartwheels, the kicking, and all that flipping and flapping and all that stuff. Yes. He do all that.
0: So he's going to be in the showcase.
5: He is the host.
0: He's the host. And
5: in the skit.
0: Okay.
5: He doing it all.
0: My question is he allowed to dress in costume?
5: Yes. Yes.
0: He is. He's an ocean. Yes.
5: He is an entertainer.
0: Yes. Yes.
5: He's a double.
0: Okay.
5: And yes.
0: I'm learning some things.
5: You can do whatever you want if you're acting.
0: Yes. Yes.
5: You can play Madea if you can act like it. I mean, they got costumes, Madea. You can't.
0: Okay. Yeah. Very good. So this is going to be. But
5: he was hired to be his double because he is so good at it.
0: Yes, yes.
5: He's like the real deal.
0: Okay. That's what I am getting. This is the real deal show.
5: You can look him up on Instagram, Howard Griffin.
0: I will have to look him up.
5: Yes.
0: Yes. And so tell us where this is going to be again, this magnificent showcase.
5: This is going to be in Oakland. At the Asian Oakland Cape Culture Center. Yes, at 3 p.m. That's a Sunday. So we'll have food there for you. VIP is already sold out.
0: Okay.
5: The VIP is already sold out. And you get food, you get your drink. And if you're VIP, you will be part of the skit.
0: Okay.
5: You'll be part of the church.
0: And the church.
5: Church.
0: That's stellar. But I'm tripping out over here. Okay.
5: We got a couple more people is in the skit though. We going to get to the skit after Pastor Leggett.
0: Yes.
5: We have another pastor.
0: Yes.
5: And his name is Knickerbocker.
0: Okay.
5: And that's Pastor Roshan Itley.
0: All right.
5: From St. Matthew's Missionary Baptist Church.
0: Amen. Amen. Now, the irony on me is all this is going to be happening at the Asian Cultural Center. Are they ready for this at the Asian Cultural Center?
5: Oh, the Asian people ready for it.
0: They ready for it?
5: Yeah.
0: All right.
5: Uh-uh.
0: This is the second year.
5: This is the second annual.
0: Did you have it there before?
7: I did. I skipped
0: already.
7: I do it every other year.
0: Okay. How wonderful. Let's talk about cultural exchange. Let's talk about cancer awareness.
7: Yes.
0: Let's talk about just having some fun.
7: Yes. And we also have a spoken word. We'll be at, you know, we'll be there. Marquita Temple will be doing that. And we have two artists that's bad in the Bay Area.
0: Yes.
7: We have Anastasia Downey. And we also have Darrell Wilson. He's from Stockton.
0: And so when you say artists, what do you mean?
7: Singers. So we're not having
0: comedy. Okay. Yeah.
7: We're having three in one, honey.
0: Yes.
7: We're having a series.
0: Yes.
7: We having spoken word. We having artists, singers. We having a skit. We having comedians. We having a treat. It's everything.
0: We, you know what you just did?
7: We having church.
0: You know what you just did?
7: What did I do?
0: You just invited all your qualities.
7: That part right there.
5: I put it all in one.
0: You put it all in one.
7: Why not?
0: Because this is you.
7: This is everything. This is a stellar production.
0: Stellar Productions is Stellar Laundry. So you just invited all of your qualities and people are going to be there. This is going to be dynamic. And of course, it's for a serious cause. But let's come together. Let's laugh a little. Let's cry a little. Let's love on each other in a way that only Stella can bring us together.
7: Yes. Stella.
0: It's a stellar occasion. Thank you for being here with me. Yes. Everybody, and where can they go to get tickets, by the way?
7: They can go to Eventbrite. And they can go to my Instagram, Landry Stella, or to Facebook, Stella Landry.
0: Amen.
7: And go to the barcode. And they also have a discount for your church folks, people, you know.
0: All right, come on through. Come on through.
7: Folks, you can get your discount.
0: Amen.
7: And even if you ain't church, but just that, you know, we're backsliders, we get backsliders in here. You can do that.
0: Right, right. Oh, yeah. My Lord. This is going to be, can I say a hoot?
7: Okay.
0: I'll use a Southern term. This is going to be a hoot.
7: That's what I'm talking about. Stellar time.
0: Stellar time. Thank you so much, Stella Landry, for coming and sharing with us what is going on in the community.
7: And you're welcome.
0: God bless.
7: Thank you. Bye-bye.
0: Bye-bye.

0: was Galante Gavin, amen, with "There's Gonna Be a Meeting." I love that song. I love that song. He modernizes a older song and uses some of the great voices in quartet to bring it to life. And oh man, they go to town. So thank you for that. And then we had that wonderful interview with Stella Landry. And listen, go get your tickets. I will give you more information on it as well when we get back from the break. Don't go away. We will be back.
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0: Pastor Christopher Willis of Triumphant Worship Church in Fairfield and Gospel Artist has 4 songs that will keep you praising God. Shout!
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5: So
0: we are the Sanctified Church.
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0: Praise his holy name. There's nobody like our God. Amen. Hallelujah. Wasn't that was an incredible set right there. Our very own Bay Area, Leonard Bailey and friends. He's all right. Amen. He's all right. Hey, that was a short song, but it was a sharp song. It was a shouting song. Amen. And then, of course, J.J. Harrison and Youthful Praise, Praise the Lord, with that beautiful song featuring Denisha Ballard, Stretch Out, Stretch Out. That's my theme for the fall. Amen. Stretch out. He told the man with the withered hand, stretch out your hand. Hallelujah. Come on, stretch out the weakness, stretch out the pain, stretch out, hallelujah, the hurt, stretch out that which you have questions about, stretch it out on Jesus, hallelujah. See if he won't heal, see if he won't deliver, stretch out, amen. Somebody shout, stretch out. Stretch out right now. We praise God for Jesus. When we come back after the break, and you all listening to the commercials, these are wonderful individuals who have partnered with Bay Area and beyond in KDYA. Please listen to the commercials. Please write down the information that they provide. And if it's something that you need, something that you need to apply into, definitely do that. God bless you. We will be back with church announcements after this message.
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0: Pastor Christopher Willis of Triumphant Worship Church in Fairfield and Gospel Artist has 4 songs that will keep you praising God. Shout!
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0: Welcome back to Bay Area and Beyond, the gospel music show where we feature our gospel artists. They are local, they are legends, and they are loved by us in the Bay Area. And so we thank God, hallelujah, for what he is doing in our lives. I want to send a shout out of congratulations to the NAACP's political action chair. Amen. Tony Stewart and his wife, they had their precious little bundle of joy on September the 9th yesterday. So congratulations to the family. The family is growing. Amen. And we certainly want to thank the president of the NAACP, Chapter 1081 in Vallejo. We had Madam Patricia Hunter, let me get it right. We had a tremendous Zoom panel discussing breaking bread and breaking barriers. How does the church respond to food disparity and inequity in society today? And listen, just stay tuned. You may hear that on the air because it was recorded. And we thank God, amen, for those who participated. We are also thankful, amen. We are blessed to have wonderful, wonderful people who send us information, and we are grateful and thankful that people are working all over in regards to highlighting and educating and helping to uplift those who have breast cancer. October is the official World Health Organization month for celebrating and bringing awareness to, rather, Breast Cancer Awareness Month. And they celebrate, they ring those bells, they do things that say, I made it another step in my healing. Amen. The theme is every story is unique, every journey matters. And this was announced by the World Health Organization. In this theme, we look at individual experiences. The theme highlights that every breast cancer experience is different, depending on diagnosis, treatment, and access to care. And it is also universal. The campaign uses the traditional pink ribbon to promote global solidarity, early detection, and support. And so we want to be there to support those who are going through the various issues and the various steps towards their recovery. And so we praise God for all of you who support. You heard the interview with Stella Landry in regards to breast cancer awareness, and it's a cancer awareness comedy showcase Sunday, October the 11th, 2026, 3 o'clock p.m. at the Asian Cultural Center, 389 North Street in Oakland, California. I will be there. I want to see you there. It is tomorrow. There will be food, drinks, and vendors, but most of all, healthy comedy that will help to heal. And so we're asking you to be there. You can give her a call. Amen. 707-246-2188. And one of the people who is going to be there as the host is Howard Griffin. He plays the Medea. He's the